0: of five players amid a separate ongoing police investigation into an alleged sexual assault in Melbourne. Here's Nandini Dee.
1: The club suspended the five team members for breaching club standards, including drinking and bringing women back to a Melbourne hotel early on Monday morning. The club says the decision is separate to an ongoing Victorian police investigation. It's not suggested any of the players are being accused of sexual assault. Outside the Sydney Swans headquarters this morning, coach Dean Cox said he's been speaking with the suspended players.
0: The eSafety Commissioner is welcoming improvements by gaming platform Roblox to protect children, but says she won't hesitate to take further action. The platform was put on notice by the Commissioner earlier this year over concerns around grooming and child sexual exploitation. Roblox says it's rolling out industry-leading safety features. Julie Inman-Grant says eSafety can apply to the federal court to order Roblox to comply, but doesn't think it'll come to that.
2: Dialogue with Roblox has been constructive. It's been civil. They obviously want to create a safer environment.
0: Australians will be able to block gambling advertising across their online accounts under reforms that have been passed in federal parliament. Kaveh Akbari has more.
3: The new national opt-out register was added after negotiations between Labor and the coalition, replacing a system that would have required people to manage their preferences across individual platforms. The broader package also restricts gambling advertising on television and radio, as well as strengthening bans around live sport. The government says the changes reduce exposure while preserving regulated advertising, but critics argue an opt-out model still places too much responsibility on consumers.
0: And just quickly, Socceroos defender Alessandro Cercati has signed a long-term deal with Portuguese soccer giants Benfica. That's the news for now, right across Australia on Triple J.

I have been addicted to that song from Slater. It is brand new Chanel's, and she is going to be joining us for Like a Virgin tomorrow, an original and a cover. Her first time in the studio off the back of her incredible tour. If you saw her, get ready for tomorrow, because she's given us a little hint as well. She said that this cover is... Oh, hang on. I don't want to put my foot in it. Like a Virgin is not my remit, but think of an iconic band with an iconic front woman. That is the clue. A band with an iconic front woman. If you want to have a bit of a punt, feel free on the text line or our latest post on Instagram telling you that Slater is tomorrow's Like a Virgin artist. Be listening from about 20 to 8 on Breakfast with Abby and Tyrone.

0: Okay, G Flip brought in an all-star cast for one of their like versions. This went down in 2020, covering Lady Marmalade. You're going to hear that in the next 15 minutes. Right here, Isaiah Rashad, this is Same Shit. Welcome to Mornings, you're on Triple J.
1: Same shit, direct, a pocket full of nuts.

0: It's new music from Rebecca Black, Michael. That one apparently, and I need to look into this a little bit further, but apparently inspired by Lady Gaga and her partner, Michael, and their love story. Very interesting. Let me dig a little deeper. Before that, we had Maya, Last Man on Earth, playing our one night stand in Griffith on September 5. And you had Rum Jungle in there too with Got Time. Coming up, I want to give you a bit of a recap on what we are doing for Science with Dr. Carl this week. It is National Science Week. So a happy National Science Week for you. Right here, G Flip. In the Lacquer Version Studio in 2020, they got a whole lot of incredible musicians on board for this cover of Lady Marmalade.
1: One, two, three, four.

0: weeks away, but something is missing.
1: The one night stand unearthed competition winner.
2: Of course. Yes, indeed. Who will be joining Genesis Wusu, Nina Jirachi, DMAs and heaps more on stage

on Triple J right there. That is Tinashe with Crash Out. We had the Jungle Giants in there too with Feel the Way I Do and a Like a Version at the very top from G Flip, Lady Marmalade. I'm Lucy. Good to be with you on Triple J Mornings, where very soon, in half an hour, Science with Dr. Carl. I need your questions on 0439 757 555, especially because it is National Science Week. It is Science's Week of Weeks. This is their big event on the calendar. We are rolling out the red carpet for your questions. So if you've got one, I need you to bombard me, particularly if you can answer your phone. I'm getting some great questions, but I need you to pick up the phone to get you on the air. So if there is a question you have, I need you to bombard me in the next 10 minutes, particularly if you are available. Come through. I have a handful that I'm ready to put to air. So if you back yourself, you back your question, you're ready to answer the phone, text me right now with what you want to put to Dr. Carl and the nation for the National Science Hour for National Science Week. Let's do it right now. This is Psycho. Look up.

Ooh, hard finish there. Phoebe Bridgers, Kill Me, here on Triple J, coming off this week's feature album, Lost Weekend. And you might have heard some pretty dense vocals coming out of the back of that song where you might have heard a kind of warbling, deeper voice. It's been credited as an artist named Sun John Johnson, which people are saying is this guy. You're gonna have to nail me down. Mr. Cameron Winter. Why is used the name Sun John Johnson? I'm not sure. But some other vocals on there. You've got Jack Antonoff, Phoebe Bridgers herself, of course, Jackson Bridges, relative. The full list of credits you can check out online. It's very awesome to see who worked on this. Also some backing vocals from Lucy Dacus, from Julian Baker. And of course, we've been hearing it all this week as your feature. Before that, I played DMAs with Killing Time and Psycho with Look Up. Happy Thursday to you. It is National Science Week. We're getting into Dr. Carl, the Science Hour, very soon. So if you've got a question, please ask it. 0439 757 555 right here, near Archives.

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5: Hitting the Like a Version studio for the first time this Friday, Slater. 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

From Grimes, it's My Name is Dark. You're listening to Triple J. Very soon we are doing science with Dr. Carl and two very special guests who you will meet and revisit, actually. We've had one of them on the show before. And this is National Science Week. It is a shiny week in the science calendar, so I want your best questions on 0439 75 7555. Very excited to get into this in the next 10 minutes. Stick around.

0: Hey, Sarah Armour with Triple J News. The Israeli ambassador has arrived at Parliament House for a meeting with the Foreign Minister Penny Wong, who's expressed her outrage at a decision to clear Israeli soldiers of any wrongdoing over the killing of an Australian aid worker. The Israeli military has announced it's cleared personnel of criminal wrongdoing for the 2024 bombing that killed seven aid workers in Gaza, including Zomi Frankem. Human rights lawyer Chris Sidotti says the ambassador should be expelled.
1: This bloke is clearly an unacceptable representative so far as Australia is concerned, and he should be sent home.
0: Meanwhile, Israel's announcement of separate criminal investigations into two IDF killings in Gaza have been met with scepticism by the family members and colleagues of those killed. Israel's military says it'll investigate the killings of 5-year-old Hind Rajab and her family in January 2025 and of 15 paramedics 2 months later. In the March incident, Israeli troops opened fire on an ambulance and other emergency vehicles that were responding to casualties in Rafah. Ahmed Shat is the son of one of the paramedics who was killed by Israeli fire.
2: We demand the investigation be conducted by an international committee because it's only natural that the Israeli army will not condemn its own soldiers who committed this brutal act against the paramedics.
0: In other news, Sydney Swans chief executive Matthew Pavlich has apologised to AFL supporters after five players were suspended for breaching club standards by drinking and bringing women back to a hotel in Melbourne early on Monday morning. The club's decision is separate to an ongoing Victorian police investigation into an alleged sexual assault. Mr. Pavlich says it's been challenging for everyone involved, including supporters and the Swans women's team, who are preparing for their first doubleheader with the men's team this Sunday.
3: No, they're really excited. We know that a couple of actions of our players are really poor. They've made poor decisions, but we know that our fans and our people will support our teams.
0: Two bookstores have also removed a series authored by Sydney Swans player Isaac Heaney from their shelves. Glee Books and Readings both confirmed the children books were removed from stores following the launch of a police investigation into an alleged sexual assault linked to five Swans players. And Colgate-Palmolive has also pulled its partnership with Isaac Heaney, saying it takes these matters very seriously. It's not suggested any of the Swans players are being accused of sexual assault. That's the news right across Australia and online. If you're streaming, you're listening to Triple J.

0: It is Role Model with Harmony on Triple J. My name is Lucy Smith. It is a Thursday and we are launching into the Science Hour. Dr. Carl, happy National Science Week to you.
1: When too much science is barely enough, and we are so lucky to have two more sciencey people. Introduce them away, Dr. Lucy.
0: Yes, we're getting a little bit of an echo on your end, Dr. Carl, but as he said, we have two very special guests with us here in the studio. We have, firstly, someone who first came across my desk via TikTok. Now, you, Kate, are someone who does a lot in the name of citizen science, if you will, but you are someone who is a real science head as well, particularly in the medical and pharmaceutical industry. Kate Thomas.
2: Hello.
0: Hello.
2: Hi.
0: Welcome.
2: Thanks.
0: Now, this is true. I saw you say, listen, I'm going to get Botox. I'm going to see what the vibe is.
2: Yeah.
0: And I'm going to show you the process from start to finish.
2: Yeah.
0: What was that like?
2: It was really good. And I really like that I was able to do it in the name of science and not in the name of vanity.
0: Yes, exactly. You said, I want to see. So what was your biggest takeaway from that? What's something that you discovered?
2: Oh, well, I guess I really wanted to experience the feeling. So I sort of understood the science behind how it was going to paralyze my forehead and make me look 30 years younger. But I really just wanted to experience that feeling. So I would actually, I mean, it's in no way important for your looks, but if you want to do it, give it a go.
0: Yeah.
2: It only lasts 3 months if you don't like it.
0: Then you can not get it again.
2: Yeah.
0: And what's something that, you know, led you to want to make videos on TikTok, you know, because you are in these areas where people do have a lot of questions and there is a lot of misinformation out there. What drove you, what motivated you to want to speak and explore this realm of science communication?
2: So I started my social media journey about a year ago when my beautiful daughter was doing her HSC and she was studying really hard, and she came down one night and said to me, can you please make me a saffron latte because this girl on TikTok said it will help my anxiety. And I'm a good pharmacist, so I thought, I'll research the dose because I want to make sure I'm giving the correct dose. And I've got this $30 little tiny box of saffron. And as I researched it, I went, wow, I'm going to need, this is going to be a very expensive latte. So ended up just saying to her, look, I think it's probably best if you go out and walk your dog. That's probably better for your anxiety. But then I was like, what is going on TikTok? Didn't even have the app. Downloaded it and started doom scrolling. I was like, wow, it's like the Wild West out here. So just did one video, threw it up, debunking something, went to bed, woke up the next night, and it had resonated with people. So
0: wow.
2: Yeah.
0: Okay, we also have someone else in the studio who has been on the show before, Caitlin Thurn. Now, Caitlin, welcome back to Science with Dr. Carl.
3: Oh, thanks for having me.
0: Yeah, we love having you on because you're someone who can speak to physics, mathematics, neuroscience, but you're also kind of working in the education space. What's something you've been working on at the moment?
3: Yeah, well, it's interesting that Kate raised her daughter having anxiety through the HSC, because that's actually something that through the work that I do with the Artemis Project, it's an education charity. We've been looking at how much anxiety is starting to impact high school students and their capability to actually commit themselves to their educations and build futures that they can't wait to chase.
0: Wow.
3: But so much is getting affected by the pressure they put on themselves, the pressure they're getting put on them by schooling systems and teachers and parents, and kind of the whole cacophony that goes around their lives when they're coming into those most senior years. And it's hitting the point where I think about half of young Australians are reporting high or very high levels of psychological distress.
0: Mm.
3: That's in the 15 to 25 age band. So it's just becoming this increasingly prevalent issue. So we've been looking a lot at ways and options that can help mitigate that stress and support those students so they can commit to what they love and they can actually go out and chase the futures that they want without needing this constant weight of expectation.
0: Absolutely. And we'll talk more about that throughout the episode. But what are some questions, Caitlin, that you can answer this morning, you reckon? What kind of topics do you want to delve into?
3: Yeah, certainly. Well, I am physics at university, still studying, definitely not qualified yet, but absolutely enthralled to answer anything in the kind of physics realm. Previously studied neuroscience, definitely not to the level of Kate over here in terms of the pharmacological effects, but more around the day-to-day of what does your brain do for you and what's some different things that can help with you operating in your daily life with a bit of a neuroscientific background.
0: Fabulous. And Kate Thomas, what kind of questions do you want to explore? This is your debut episode.
2: Yeah, so anything that you would ask your friendly pharmacist, shoot it across.
0: All right, but also remember, that Kate is not your GP, okay?
2: Kate is not your GP. No, Kate isn't. But Kate will do a good job of trying to answer your question.
0: Yes, 0439 757 555. Dr. Carl, are you ready to get into it?
1: Ready to rock.
0: All right, we've got Henry in Sydney. Now, Henry, this kind of takes us back to a term that we hear a lot. What's your question?
4: Oh, yeah. Hi, Dr. Carls and doctors. Really nice to talk to you. So my question is about E equals MC squared, and I'd just love to know what it, you know, really means.
3: Yeah, certainly. I'm happy to give you a hand with that, Henry. So E equals MC squared, obviously famous from Einstein, the absolutely written on a chalkboard everywhere in the background of every movie. But what it's really getting at is just the fundamental idea that anything that weighs anything, anything that has that mass component associated with it, has inherent energy in it. And the amount of energy that is in matter, is in something that has mass, compared to, you know, the amount of energy that goes through your kettle when you flick the switch or something, is just an absolutely ludicrous scale. So the speed of light, which is what we use the letter C to denote, that is 3 × 10⁸ meters per second. So it's, you know, 10 with 8 zeros after it. And then we square that to get the amount of energy that we could get from a single kilogram of matter. So it is an absolutely ridiculous volume of energy that is stored in matter. It's fundamental to how the sun works as well. That's essentially all of the energy that comes into the earth that makes life happen and consistent in on our planet. That is coming from that E equals MC squared conversion, the fact we're turning tiny little bits of matter on the sun into energy, and that's getting radiated down to the earth.
0: Dr. Carl, anything to add there?
1: So correct me if I'm wrong here, Dr. Caitlin, because you're a real physicist and I'm not. So is it fair to say that energy is matter that's been allowed to run free, and then matter is just energy that's coalesced down, and they can be converted from one to the other via, if you know the right physics?
3: Yeah, absolutely.
1: And then the other thing was the Oppenheimer movie. They made the atom bomb with 60 kilograms of uranium, but the amount that actually went bang was 0.7 of a gram. Mm. So if you just get a sheet of A4 paper and tear off one corner, that's what went bang. And finally, if when one atom of uranium splits, it gives off enough energy to make a grain of sand jump a whole centimetre, which you don't think is very much. But on the other hand, there's a lot of atoms of uranium inside an atom bomb.
4: Wow.
0: Henry, I think that's all of us right now, okay? I love that delayed. Wow. Michelle in Romsey. Michelle, you've got a question which I've never thought about before. What do you want to know?
5: I was wondering, doctors, why buckets the same size can fit inside each other.
0: Dr. Carl?
1: I'm thinking this is geometry, Caitlin. Is it some sort of taper thing?
3: Yeah, I mean, it depends on the bucket you're holding. I certainly know some just will refuse to stack for me when I'm trying to pot around the shed. But yeah, if you have a look quite closely at the bucket, even if it's just a very slight taper, they usually taper it in some way, which is why they horribly tend to slop water out the top of them when you're trying to walk around with them, because that area at the top is a lot wider, so the volume displacement will slop it out the side. But that will also mean they can stack, and I think it's a lot easier to stack a bucket and lose a little bit of water than it is to have a more closed kind of shape to it. But then that means you'd have to have so much more shed space to be able to fit them and store them.
0: Well, okay, so if a mug was in that kind of formation where it kind of ventures up like that, is it more prone to slopping then?
3: Yeah, well, I mean, if you've ever tried to carry a martini glass back in my bartending years, many a day spent trying to walk around with a martini glass, they're so prone to making a mess because they just have that conical shape that it all slops out the top.
0: So if you are someone who's ever tried to, you know, hold a tray of espresso martinis, know that you are not alone. Mm-hmm. There is a reason. There's a science behind it. Michelle, does that help?
5: That's excellent. Thank you.
0: Thank you so much. And then we've got Ellen in French's Forest. Now, Ellen, this is a bit of a big question. What do you want to know?
6: Hi, doctors. I'd really like to know if we're likely to see more drug-resistant infections like MRSA and what we're doing to overcome them.
0: So, Kate, talk us through the elements of this question.
2: Great question. It's a great question. It's a big, scary question. You're absolutely right. We definitely need really strict, we call it antimicrobial stewardship. And that is definitely one arm of how we're going to solve this problem. But also we need really good surveillance of resistance. And that just means if we can specifically identify the organism, the microbe that is causing the infection, then we can really target that treatment to that specific bug instead of having what we call a broad spectrum, which is sort of a little bit more indiscriminate. But also remembering that, yes, GPs in the community and also in hospital, but also the antibiotics, antimicrobials that we use in our animals and in our environment. So the World Health Organization is really concerned, and they are rightfully concerned because, yes, they do develop resistance, and it really could mean something like something as simple as, I don't know, having your tooth out could be a really big deal. We don't think it's a big deal because we've got penicillin, but it really could be. Dr. Carl, have I forgotten anything?
1: No, you put in one, like in the old days, I remember talking to some of the older doctors when I was studying medicine, and they said in the old days with pneumonia, they'd come up to a patient and say, well, I've got good news and bad news. The bad news is you've got pneumonia, you'll be dead in 3 days, but the good news is your brain's still okay, so you can say goodbye to your family and make sure you do your will over the next 2 days.
2: Yeah.
1: And now it's just antibiotics, and people are going, oh, my God, you know, I had to take the antibiotics for 3 whole days. Oh, my God, what's the world coming to? And they're not dead.
2: We've really thrown some sunshine down upon that, haven't we?
0: Ellen, does that kind of help?
6: It helps a lot. I also am wondering, do you guys know if we're having any success with the AI scanning of molecular combinations to target these different microbes?
0: Whoa. Kate, can you speak to that?
2: I don't know the answer to that. Caitlin does though.
3: Personal interest with the absolute wonderful work that Demis Hassabis is doing at AlphaFold. So it's an AI platform that actually just went and folded all of the protein sequences with varying degrees of accuracy, but gave this enormous database of how do proteins fold and what's the constituent building blocks that we can look at for various different bits of molecular machinery that are all composed of proteins. So with that, it has made it so much easier to start doing more targeted understanding and research of the various different mechanisms and ways in which proteins can get targeted, and equally with being able to use those protein chains to build more bespoke drug designs and things. It's still definitely a work in progress, but that was what Demis and his team won the Nobel Prize in Chemistry for this year.
2: Amazing.
3: Fantastic, amazing work. And that first opportunity of AI giving us just benefit to humanity. Mm. And I know AI in and of itself is a bit of a contentious subject, but that is just such an open door for the research community in drug design and biological understanding.
0: Wow. Ellen.
6: Thanks, doctors.
0: Thank you so much.
6: Like some scary things, but also some promising things coming.
0: Exactly. You know, multifaceted questions there. 0439 757 555 is where you can send in your questions for Science with Dr. Carl. It is a big episode this morning, as it is National Science Week. We've got Kate Thomas and Caitlin Thurn with us, also helping out with your questions. Whew, a lot there. Have a think. What do you want to know? You've got 3 minutes right here. Jungle, sunshine. The Science Hour on Triple J.

0: Jungle with the title track from their new record. It is called Sunshine. Happy National Science Week to you. We are doing science with Dr. Carl, answering your science questions. And we've got a couple of special guests. Caitlin Thurn, who is someone who can speak to your questions on physics, maths, neuroscience, and Kate Thomas joining us for the very first time, who can speak to anything that you might ask your pharmacist. She's not your GP, but if you want to talk pharmacy stuff, medications, you might have caught her before on TikTok. Now is the time to ask on the text line, just like Oscar from Yarrawonga did. Now, Oscar, you got a question about calcium and iron. What's going on?
1: Yeah. Hi, doctors. My question has two parts. Is it true that calcium inhibits the uptake of iron in the body? And if so, how would it be possible for the body to absorb the iron that a lot of popular breakfast cereals are advertised as containing when they're commonly consumed with cow's milk?
2: Great question. Can I take that one?
0: Yeah.
2: Yeah, that is a great question. So you're right, sort of. So calcium can reduce iron absorption, particularly non-heme iron. So that's the iron that you get from plants and fortified foods and not from meat, but not completely. So if you're eating your iron fortified cereal with cow's milk, you're still getting some of that iron, but potentially just a bit less than if you were, say, having it with your orange juice, which would be an interesting flavor combination. but try it. I don't know. But yeah, so I think also there's a difference between the calcium that you get from food and a calcium supplement. So the calcium, it sort of interacts with the way the iron is absorbed through a transporter, and calcium supplement. So they're a separate conversation. If you're having a calcium supplement, yes, take it away from your iron.
1: In a different compound.
2: Yes, yes. And actually having, so vitamin C, so the orange juice comment, that's a legitimate way of increasing iron absorption. So if you're deficient in iron and you're having an iron supplement, and if you're deficient in calcium, having a calcium supplement, you do want to separate them. Dr. Carl, anything to add?
1: Awesome.
3: No, I do remember that the tea apparently contains chemicals called phytates, which may also absorb the iron. So if you're a vegetarian and you're trying to get your iron, and at the end of the meal you have a cup of tea, the phytates can absorb the iron. And typically you find in older people, when a married couple, the woman dies, the guy then lives on a tea and toast diet. Both of them have phytates. The iron level goes down, and what keeps him alive is that single meal of a chicken schnitty at the RSL or whatever.
1: There you go.
0: You're making me hungry. Thanks, Oscar.
1: Thanks very much. Bye.
0: All right. Aiden and Newey, talk us through this fundraiser that you're doing and what your question is alongside it.
4: Yeah, so I'm doing a fundraiser for Crohn's and Colitis Australia. I'm basically travelling Australia, giving people free stickers and trying to raise some awareness. But basically my question is, we have so much bacteria in our guts. Can we possibly change out or retrain the bacteria instead of taking immunosuppressant drugs to have them go hand in hand instead of attacking each other in a way?
3: We have tried, but not with a huge L or whatever.
1: There you go.
0: You're making me hungry. Thanks, Oscar.
1: Thanks very much. Bye.
0: All right. Aiden and Newey, talk us through this fundraiser that you're doing and what your question is alongside it.
4: Yeah, so I'm doing a fundraiser for Crohn's and Colitis Australia. I'm basically travelling Australia, giving people free stickers and trying to raise some awareness. But basically my question is, we have so much bacteria in our guts. Can we possibly change out or retrain the bacteria instead of taking immunosuppressant drugs to have them go hand in hand instead of attacking each other in a way?
3: We have tried, but not with a huge amount of success. So there are various inflammatory bowel diseases, or IBD. Crohn's disease is one of them.

0: amount of success. So there are various inflammatory bowel diseases, or IBD. Crohn's disease is one of them. So in addition to the abdo pain and the diarrhea and the fever and the gut swelling and the weight loss, you can also have stuff outside your gut. Anemia, you know, low iron, skin rashes and stuff like that. We don't really know the causes. We think it's some combination of various factors. And if you start running through these factors, you see how messy it gets. So you have a genetic susceptibility, that's the first thing. Then that alters the barrier in your gut, that where things can go across from your gut into your liver circulation. Then that also can alter the gut bacteria, and that then can then set off an abnormal immune response, which can then set up the inflammation, and then that alters the microbiome, and you go around and around. So it's not just simply good bacteria versus bad bacteria, and it's not that the immune system has gone wrong, but it's a complicated interaction. We have tried microbiota transplantation. Fecal microbiota, they work really well for something like Clostridium difficile. Doesn't seem to work as well in Crohn's disease, and we don't know. And there probably is not just a single missing bacterium that we can add in there, but it's more of how the system works. And something weird that we've discovered is that you get somebody to not put food into their gut, but get them nutrition via needle and chemicals coming in through their veins, and that tends to relieve it. So we're in this situation that we've... Sometimes a bacteria transplantation works, but mostly not, and we're learning like crazy.
1: Yeah, okay, so it's not as simple as I tried to think about it.
2: Well, Kate, you've got something to add here, right?
3: Oh, I was just going to also chime in with, if we think about taking probiotics, then a couple of things I like people to be aware of when they take probiotics in general, but for a start, they have to survive, if you take them orally, they have to survive that horrible acidic environment within your stomach. So assuming that they survived manufacture and then the journey from the wherever they were manufactured to the shelf, wherever you buy them, and then they have to have the same number of billions at the expiry date as they did at the start. So all of that has to still be true. Then you swallow them and you're hoping that some of them actually get through the acid in your stomach into your intestines where they want to be doing their work. They're not really recolonizing, because I suppose if you think you take 5 billion a day and then you take 5 billion tomorrow, and then so after a month you'd have 30 lots of five, like they don't sort of stack up on top of each other,
2: right?
3: Like that. Yeah, that's that was just my little two cents worth.
2: Yeah. Aiden, does that help?
1: Yeah, no, that's awesome. Thanks, yeah. Guys,
2: thanks so much for your question, and good luck with your fundraiser.
1: Thank you, will do.
2: We've got Lily in Melbourne here. Dr. Lily, what's your question?
4: Hey, doctors. So my question is, I have a friend who has grandparents in Nepal, and he was telling me that in Nepal, most people have a higher blood pressure because of the altitude. So I was wondering why altitude highs your blood pressure, and also if this is why people experience altitude sickness.
2: Yeah, Caitlin, what do you reckon?
5: Yeah, there's certainly a few different things that go into it, particularly if your friend's grandparents are actually from and live in Nepal and have like whole family history there. So when you're at higher altitude, the air is thinner. So there's less air going around, which also means less oxygen going around. And oxygen's really important. Your body needs it to live and function and keep you running around in circles in Melbourne going to concerts. When you're in a low oxygen environment or a decreased oxygen environment, there's a few things that happen. In the short term, your blood pressure will go up because of something called vasodilation, which just means all the little blood vessels carrying blood around your body get a little bit bigger in order to let more blood go through and therefore let more oxygen get to your cells and things when it's not as available. So that's in the short term. If, for example, me or you were to go to Nepal to visit your lovely grandparents and ask for a cup of tea, we'd be having that happen. And that low oxygen availability combined with that higher blood pressure would probably make us feel a little bit sick as well. And the higher an altitude we get, the more pronounced that altitude sickness is. For people who live there and have a history there and a genetic history there as well, there's all sorts of wonderful adaptations the body goes through to be able to sustain and survive in that environment. So that includes having more red blood cells in your blood, So having more availability

0: to grab onto that oxygen to be able to pass it around. And that's what athletes who are training for high altitude marathons and Ironmans and all that kind of thing, they'll often be in hyperbaric chambers, or they'll do that gas mask running thing that just looks like the hardest thing in the world if you've seen it go past. That's all training your red blood cell availability, which would naturally be the case for your grandparents. It also leads to structural changes when you're consistently there. So your vasodilation, like the amount of capillaries and effusion within your body, just increases and stays increased for people who are living long-term in those environments, which means they don't get altitude sickness when they wake up in the morning because they've adapted over time and over generations as well to that climate.
1: Wow. Lily, does that help?
2: Yes, thank you.
1: Yay, thanks so much for your question. We are doing the Science Hour with not only Dr. Carl, but two very special guests with us. We have Caitlin Thurn and Kate Thomas. I feel like, are covering many different avenues, so anything goes. 0439 757 555. If you've got a question, send it in. We've just kind of hit the halfway point, so have a think about it while we do this.
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4: 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Tyrone's been stuck like this all week. 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
3: Abby and Tyrone, weekday mornings from 6 on Triple J. Good.

0: She's good. Wafia on Triple J in the midst of the Science Hour. Happy National Science Week to you, as we are joined not only by the man, Dr. Carl, but also two very special guests who can speak to a bunch of different areas, whether it is physics, neuroscience, or pharmaceuticals. We've got Kate Thomas with us and Caitlin Thurn. If you've got a question for them or Dr. Carl, send it in on 0439 757 555. We've got Claire in Dalton here. Now, Claire, talk to us about this question. You're taking us into the ocean.
1: Yeah, so myself and a couple of mums were sitting around having a couple of drinks and got on the subject of motherhood and instincts and that sort of thing, and then somehow started talking about seahorses, how they, male seahorse, will give birth to their offspring, and male penguins, I think, sit on the eggs while the female goes and hunts. So I was wondering what, if any, scientific reason there is, and if there's any other species that do that as well.
0: Dr. Carl?
2: Yeah, well, there isn't a rule that says the female entity must carry the eggs or raise the babies. But rather, evolution is looking at it from a point of view of what's going to give us more babies by staying with these babies, and who is going to gain more by leaving and reproducing again. So in the case of the seahorse, it is genuinely that the female deposits her egg in the male rather than the male deposits the sperm in the female. So the female puts the eggs in the male. The advantage is she can now go and make another set of eggs.
1: Okay.
2: We're turning it around, right? And so the way it works is that the female gives the eggs, male pregnancy and the offspring, and the advantage of the male is that he's got a thing called a brood pouch, which is doing kind of the equivalent of a uterus, my favourite organ, oxygen, protection. It controls salt and water and does nutrients, and he will give birth to fully developed miniature seahorses. Now, with the penguins, the female penguin, especially the emperor penguin, has got an enormous energy investment. She lays this ginormous egg and then says, see you later. She goes off to the ocean to feed. The male stands there, balances the egg on his feet, and then covers it with a bit of floppy skin on his tummy. And then he spends 2 months just keeping the egg warm. That's all he is. He is now a heat machine, and he's just gradually losing mass while the female is out in the ocean building up her mass. And then they play tag team. So just remember, the main thing is that you're looking after which gives you the greatest reproductive success. And yes, I think it'd be fair if half the time males, humans carried the baby. It sounds fair.
0: Claire, we can imagine. Thank you so much for your question.
1: Thanks a lot, doctors. Bye.
0: Hey, Jared in Newcastle, your partner has done something recently. What's their journey with smoking?
3: Hey, doctors. Yes, so my partner's given up the vapes and swapped to the smoke, but she reckons her nicotine is acting like a laxative. Is this true?
4: I'll take that one. Yeah, it's a great question. So nicotine absolutely can affect gut motility for sure. And it's variable between different people. And I'm going to assume when you say giving up vapes, you don't mean the prescribed ones that she gets in the pharmacy. You mean the bubblegum flavored ones?
3: Yeah, that's correct.
4: Okay. So I think that, yes, nicotine can have a laxative-like effect in some people. Don't forget that in a cigarette, there's thousands of other chemicals. I mean, in a vape too, lots and lots of other chemicals. So maybe you don't know, because both of them are delivering nicotine, perhaps we don't know if it's the nicotine that's causing it or if there's maybe one of the other thousands of chemicals that she's now experiencing from the cigarettes that she wasn't getting in the vape that's causing the laxative-like effect would be my thoughts. What do you think, Dr. Carl?
2: I've just got an anecdote, and remember the plural of anecdote is anecdotes or stories. It's not data. But the anecdote is that when I was working in the Veteran Affairs Hospital, so many of the ex-military guys

0: guys and women would go off to the toilet, have a smoke on the toilet, and then have a poo at the same time. One, they were just together. That's anecdotal.
1: Yeah, no, we've always said, you know, people talk about having a coffee and a cigarette first thing in the morning and then, boom, straight to the toilet. Well, Jared, good luck to your partner. Is there motivation there to then move off cigarettes?
2: Yeah, that's the plan, if you want to do.
1: Yeah, okay. Well, all good the luck best. To her. Yeah. We've got Ben in Meanjin, Brisbane. Dr. Ben, what do you want to know?
3: Hi, doctors. My question is around mental health. I'd like to understand how some mental health conditions are actually passed down biologically rather than through experience and trauma.
1: Dr. Caitlin.
4: Yeah, Ben, that's certainly a very, very salient question, relevant question to ask. There's no strict, it's 50% your genetics and 50% what they did to you. It's definitely something that absolutely has elements of both in it. Some conditions like schizophrenia, autism as well, are very highly correlated with genetics. So if your mum, your sister is autistic, you are probably pretty well going to be autistic as well with a fairly high likelihood. Less so for other conditions like depression, anxiety, but there's still definitely a genetic factor there that influences a capacity or a predisposition to suffering from those diseases. And equally, yes, there is absolutely an element of personal experience and the impacts of your childhood and even coming into adulthood that can foster those conditions coming up later in life as well. They certainly are not to be diminished in terms of the impact. They absolutely have an impact on creating those conditions. But it's also worth remembering as well that even that experiential element is in a way genetic too, because what your parents experienced in their childhood will absolutely inform how they then create and shape your own childhood and will absolutely inform you and your children if you choose to have them. So as much as there's not 100% a genetic component, that psychosocial element of your experience during your childhood and what mum did that you went, nope, absolutely not. When I'm a parent, I will never make my kids finish their plate. They're going to just say they're full and then they can go to bed or have ice cream. All of those kind of things will have an impact as well. And it's so interesting to see that the things that your parents may not have thought twice about have had a significant impact on you. I will admit that's one of the things that terrifies me about becoming a parent myself, is how impactful one moment can be in when it might not be. It's just a part of your day as a parent, but it's a shaping moment for your child.
1: Wow. Yeah.
4: It's scary.
1: Caitlin giving us a lot to think about. Ben, does that help?
3: Definitely. Thank you very much.
1: Thanks so much for your question. Yeah. 0439 757 555. It is National Science Week. We're doing science with Dr. Carl and we've got one last round coming up. So now is the time if you have a question ready to go for Caitlin, for Kate, for Carl, for me. No. Please don't ask me. I'm like, what would I answer? 0439 757 555. You're listening to Mornings with me, Lucy Smith.
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7: 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And lock in for the Friday Mix with me, Kaylin Crabb and Emma Moon tomorrow right here on Triple J.

0: feel good, and we are feeling good on this Science Hour. We are joined by two very special guests for this week's episode for National Science Week. Caitlin Thurn joins us and Kate Thomas, getting into your science questions alongside the man, the myth, the legend, Dr. Carl. Tash in Adelaide, you've got a question about mirrors. What do you want to know?
1: Hello, doctors. Happy Science Week.
2: Ahoy, thank you.
1: Okay, so I've got a bit of a curly one. My friend and I did an experiment in front of the mirror where he held a sheet up in front of him and he was moving, so he couldn't see himself or his reflection. And I stood to the side, but I could still see him in the mirror moving.
0: So you want to know what's going on, why that is?
1: Yeah, how can I still see him but he can't see himself?
0: All right, Caitlin, yeah. I feel like this was a bit of a trend a few years ago on TikTok, you know, hiding an orange behind a sheet of paper. What's going on?
3: Yeah, well, you've done a fantastic recreation of a really interesting experiment that actually kind of proves something really wonderful about how light works. So everyone thinks light comes towards a mirror in from one spot and it bounces off the mirror and follows, you know, angle of incidence equals angle of reflection, if you remember that from way back in the day of year 10 science or something. But there's this expectation or assumption that light just travels in a straight path. Very interestingly, that's actually completely not true. So what you're seeing is actual proof, and the experimental proof of that, light can travel across all different paths on its way to that mirror before bouncing off and then going to your friend or going to your own eye as well. It's a wonderfully interesting kind of topic that I've been actually reading a book on lately, so it's wonderfully topical.
1: Oh, really?
3: Brought it up. Yeah.
1: Wow. Wow.
3: The absolute giant of a scientist, Richard Feynman, has a wonderful explanation where, if you think about like the normal path light would take, going a straight line where it comes in, it bounces off, it bounces out at the same angle, we can think of that as just being the most common way. However, it does actually take all of the other paths. It does take the really long way around where it bounces at the most oblique angle into the mirror and then reflects off and lets you see your friend behind the sheet. And all of the paths in between those as well, it takes all of them. But they're not the most prevalent. It's not the most visible way you see it. So normally we just see the straight path. But then when you're holding up a sheet and you can do it with lasers as well in a kind of more refined way, you're actually seeing all of those other paths that light is taking, almost like ripples coming out from the pond that are hitting the mirror and coming back. Yeah.
1: Wow. So, I didn't know that.
3: Yeah. It's really cool and interesting stuff.
1: I had another one, and it's the spoon one.
3: Oh, yeah.
1: How one on one side of the spoon, you're the right way up, and then you turn it around. I think it's the outwards way. You turn it around, and then you're upside down.
3: Yeah. Yeah, so that's it's the same phenomenon, but what you're seeing is all of those paths of light either crossing over each other to flip that image upside down when the spoon is... Convex.
0: Yeah.
3: And then concave is when you look shortened, because it's just the paths those reflections take from all of the tracks they could go, either ending up at your eye upside down because of that curvature, or ending up at your eye right way up.
1: Yep. I'm doing it now, and it's upside down one is the part where you like what you eat off of, like what you scoop with.
3: Yes.
1: I'm not sure which one that is.
3: Yes, yeah, the concave is the eaten bit. Does that help? It's all the same light stuff. There's a wonderful video.
1: Yeah, I thought it might be. Yeah, it's pretty cool.
0: Great. Thanks, Tash.
1: All right. Thanks, doctors.
0: Sophie in Hobart, what's your question?
4: Hello, doctors. My question is just in regards to a condition my daughter has called pseudohypoaldosteronism. Basically, she doesn't retain salt, and I'm just curious if anyone's ever come across it or have any sort of knowledge about whether kids can grow out of it, or obviously she's getting all the best care, but it's just my little science brain finds it fascinating, and I just thought I'd throw it out there.
0: Dr. Carl, what is this condition?
2: Well, the first part, pseudo, which means fake, but not fake in a bad way, not saying you're a malingerer. Hypo means under, like hypodermic, under the skin. Pseudo-hypo, aldosterone. Aldosterone is one of the body's major salt-retaining hormones. It hangs onto salt and water, and it dumps potassium. And what happens in this pseudo-hypoaldosteronism is you've actually got normal or high aldo, but the kidneys are not responding. And that's why they throw the pseudo in. And so they end up with low sodium and high potassium and maybe dehydration. Then it turns out that this can sometimes happen when a child gets some sort of temporary illness, like a urinary tract infection. And then there's a second type of it, which is not the kidney one, renal, PHA one, but they're systemic. So educate yourself on this. Go to Google Scholar rather than Google. Type in the words and then go looking. And you want to type in pseudo-hypoaldosteronism and the next word, review. So you're not really reading all the little tiny articles that talk about small advances. You want to read a review by somebody who's been in the field for 20 years and then go through it with your GP. And let me just tell you, kidneys are hard. Don't worry if it takes a lot of time. It took me a long time. And I hope things do work out and you're lucky to be in Australia.
4: Thank you. I appreciate that. Thank you so much.
0: Thanks, Sophie. And we got Grace in Melbourne. Grace, last question. What do you want to know?
5: Hi, doctors. I was just wondering, when you're on the pill, they say, like, don't really skip your period. But, like, can you? And why not?
6: Yeah. Can I take this one? Yeah, absolutely. Skip your period. Why not? So when you take the pill, so I'm talking now for generally otherwise well people, right? But when you take the sugar tablets, that's actually not really a period. They call it a withdrawal bleed because you've stopped taking the hormones, and there's no medical requirement to have that bleed every month. So yeah, go ahead, live large. You would ask then why put the white little sugar tablets in any, like, for any reason? And I think the answer is just that it's trying to mimic a 28-day cycle, and you can get spotting, but importantly to know that the endometrium, so the lining of the uterus, isn't just building up and building up and building up if you don't have a withdrawal bleed. So, yeah.
5: That's great. Thank you so much.
0: Grace, thank you so much. Hey, Kate Thomas, thank you so much for joining us on the show for the very first
6: time.
0: Thanks
6: for having me. Hope you have me back.
0: Of course. Of course. And, you know, you answer questions like this all the time on your socials. Where can we find out more about what you're doing and get some more knowledge from you?
6: Thanks. Yeah. So find me on Instagram and TikTok and YouTube at Prescribe or Pass. And yeah, I've got some podcasts. I've got a podcast called Prescribe or Pass. So if you like the sound of me, yeah.
0: Amazing. And Caitlin Thurn, thank you so much for joining us again on the show. If we want to find out more about the work you're doing with the Artemis Project, making education and science education more accessible, where should we go?
3: Yeah, absolutely. So we've got an Instagram account as well, which is artemisproject.au. And our website has lots of wonderful information about how we're using the program to battle systemic inequity in education and trying to make it more of a level playing field.
0: Hell yeah. Happy National Science Week to the two of you. Thank you so much for joining us. Dr. Carl, happy National Science Week to you.
2: When too much science is barely enough.
0: That's it. 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We'll catch you again next week. Go get something sciencey in your life this week. And you can check out more via the National Science Week website. I'm Lucy Smith, Dave Woodhead up next on Lunch, and Molly Millington to get you to the news. 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

0: Hey, Sarah Armour with Triple J News. The Israeli ambassador has met with the foreign minister at Parliament House after she hauled him in to discuss a decision to clear Israeli soldiers of criminal wrongdoing over the killing of an Australian aid worker in Gaza. Here's Courtney Withers.
1: The Israeli Defence Force announced it had cleared personnel of any criminal wrongdoing for a 2024 strike that killed seven aid workers in Gaza, including Australian Zomi Frankem. An internal investigation found while there were serious failures that led to the strike, they did not raise reasonable suspicion of criminal misconduct. Penny Wong expressed outrage at the decision, saying it falls far short of the accountability expected. She called in Israeli Ambassador Hillel Newman to demand answers.
0: Meanwhile, the grandmother of a five-year-old Palestinian girl killed in an Israeli attack in Gaza says a separate criminal investigation announced by the IDF is not enough. Hind Rajab and her family were killed as they fled Gaza City in January 2025. Her grandmother, also named Hind, is calling for international action.
2: As a family, we are not only demanding Hind's rights. Hind is part of the Palestinian people, part of the people of Gaza. We demand justice for Hind and for all the children of Gaza.
0: In other news, Sydney Swans coach Dean Cox says he hopes AFL fans will come and support the team playing this Sunday following the club's decision to suspend five players. The club says the players breached standards of behaviour by drinking and bringing women back to their hotel early on Monday morning. The measures are separate to an ongoing Victoria Police investigation into an alleged sexual assault at a Melbourne hotel. It's not suggested any of the players are being accused of sexual assault. Prosecutors have told Erin Patterson's appeal against her triple murder conviction there was no evidence that she had an innocent interest in mushrooms. Let's hear from Jared Whittaker.
3: Erin Patterson was convicted last year of killing three relatives and attempted to kill another by serving them a beef Wellington lunch laced with poisonous mushrooms. She's serving a life sentence with a non-parole period of 33 years. Patterson is appealing the conviction. Her lawyers argued the trial judge's decision to exclude photos of wild mushrooms on an SD card mean there was a miscarriage of justice. But prosecutors have told the court that the photos should have been excluded because they don't prove Patterson had a tendency to prepare meals with wild mushrooms.
0: And veteran Melbourne Storm prop Tui Kamakamitha has retired effective immediately on medical grounds after he suffered a stroke earlier this year. The Fijian skipper hasn't played since the team's round four loss to the Cowboys. That's the news right across Australia and online on Triple J.

0: Triple J Lunch with Dave Woodhead.
1: Yes, it is. Happy Thursday. Hey, happy Science Week. Come on. If you just missed out on a huge Science Hour, hey, you know where to find the Triple J app. ABC Listen app as well. Pretty much wherever you find your podcasts. I know for like the Friday mix, you have to go specifically to the website, but it's Dr. Carl. You can find my man on iView as well. I think his second season just dropped of his show. So shout out to the great man. Look, we're going to pretty much, I know it is Science Week. We don't really have much science stuff, Cambo and I. We have Lunchtime Legend. Hey, I'm sure there's a bit of science involved in phones. So there you go. Wait around for that one. And let's kick it off with a little bit of boy soda here for your Thursday afternoon. MGMT on the way as well. Might be throwing some SD kit. It's a Thursday. Anything can happen. Triple J.

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1: All right. 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
1: Of course. Yes, indeed. Who will be joining Genesis Wusu, Nina Jirachi, DMAs and heaps more on stage in Griffith September 5th? We're going to announce it today on the show.
2: Huge news. 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
1: And we're going to chat to Kelly Dawn Helmrich, formerly of Camp Cope, just wrote a book called It's Not For You. Big old show. Talk to you then.
0: Jordan and Luca, weekdays from 3 on Triple J.

SD Kid. I believe the latest from him. That is rock wave, kind of tapping into that, rock sound, you know? Bit of rage rock for you. Kind of sound like my dad burst. What is this rage rock you're listening to? SD Kid, jeez Louise. At least we heard some bloody Teen Jesus and the Gene Teasers. Go Waste My Time, another one off their massive album, Glory. And a little bit of a throwback for your Thursday. MGMT, Electric Feel, number 2 in the Hottest 100 of 2008. Will that be the only throwback we hear today? I don't know. 043-975-7555. Get in touch. Lunchtime Legend on the way.

Bit of Nirvana for your Thursday. We're going crazy with the throwbacks. That one really has, I mean, legendary song in its, you know, own right. Everyone knows it, but really special place in Triple J Hall of Fame. Number one song of all time when we did the Hottest 100 of all time back in 2009. Number one, there you go. Would it win today? I reckon it'd still be up there. I reckon so. I'll tell you what, there is a feeling in the air, a lot of positivity, a lot of people's just hoping I'm having a good Thursday. I am. I appreciate it. I hope you're having a good Thursday as well. Also, a lot of people sending through those lunchtime legend requests. Love to see it. It is all happening from 1 p.m. as always. Before that, got a little bit of business to attend to. Some Denzel Curry business. Ripping into the new one with him, Kenneth Bloom. FKA, Kenny Beats. Right here, Spacey Jane.

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1: We were planning the wedding and planning a funeral at the same time. 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
1: I've just accepted what's going to happen and there's nothing that can change.
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Girl in Red taking on at Billie Eilish's Lunch here on Triple J. Oh yeah. I'll be honest, you know. Cambo, he did a sandwich biting thing. Like a, you know, I can't say the brand, but you know the burger where the burgers are a little slightly better. He did like the burger thing with that. And that pumped me the hell up for a big Thursday afternoon. Text line is positive. And I know before people saying, hey, Dave, hope you're having a great day, which I do appreciate. But we were all wondering, not just me, Cambo, the rest of Australia, they were wondering, how the hell is Rodney doing on this Thursday afternoon? We've heard from him. Rodney's saying, hello, David, full name. I'm having a great day up here in the tropics, brother. Rodney, I love to hear that. Let's keep that energy going. Let's soundtrack Rodney's wonderful day in the tropics with some lunchtime legend action. 0439757555. Rip the hell in. Let's get into this from Bugs, Triple J.

0: There you have a little bit of slow burn, sun bleached, kicked it off with Denzel Curry was in the mix. Oh, Tough Love as well with Bugs. Just a little reminder as well. I'm sure you heard in that promo. Very, very beautiful story on Bugs with Hack. Definitely worth your time. Should be on the podcast app for you soon. So I don't know if this is a spoiler. I see Lucy Smith in the other studio just putting the finishing touches on the Science Hour podcast. That one will be up as well. A lot of stuff happening on podcasts. Even more stuff happening on Old School Radio with Dave Woodhead. Lunchtime Legends. The time of day where I take my hands off the wheel. Let you control what you want to hear. 0439757555. Have been appreciating all these thank yous and hope you're having a great day, but I need those requests after the headlines coming up right now.
1: Thunmaya Navido with Triple J News. Israel's ambassador to Australia has expressed deep sorrow to the family of Australian Zomi Frankem, who was killed in an Israeli strike, but has defended a decision to clear Israeli soldiers of criminal wrongdoing. Hillel Newman was hauled into a meeting at Parliament House today to explain the decision relating to the 2024 strike that killed 7 aid workers in Gaza. An internal IDF investigation has said there were serious failures, but the failures did not raise reasonable suspicion of criminal misconduct. Ambassador Newman says there was no intention to kill innocent people.
2: Not every case where someone dies as a casualty, it means that there's criminal liability. One cannot attack findings of a court if the findings are not suitable to one's political agenda.
1: Meanwhile, Israel's decision to mount criminal investigations into two other IDF killings in Gaza has been framed as too little, too late. Eliza Getzi has more.
3: The 2024 killing of 5-year-old Hind Rajab and two paramedics who came to her rescue sparked worldwide outrage. Hind was trapped in the wreckage of her family's car for hours with the bodies of 6 family members and had desperately called for help. Only now has the Israel Defense Forces admitted it opened fire on the car. The Palestinian Red Crescent says a criminal probe into the 2025 killings of 15 paramedics in a convoy of ambulances has also come too late. It's demanding an impartial international inquiry.
1: Also making news, the body of an 18-year-old woman believed to be of missing hiker Lily Hooper has been found in the New South Wales Southern Highlands. Here's Nandini Deer.
4: After an 8-day search in the Natai National Park, the body of a woman has been found. The body is yet to be formally identified, but it's believed to be 18-year-old Lily Hooper. Miss Hooper left her home southwest of Sydney on the morning of Wednesday, the 12th of August, to go hiking. Later that day, the experienced hiker's car was found near the Bonham Peak walking track. About 200 people from agencies including the State Emergency Service, Fire and Rescue New South Wales and police were deployed for the search.
1: The Communications Minister says it would be a great outcome if platforms choose not to show gambling ads because of new rules that have passed Parliament. The measures include an opt-out register, which would prevent people from receiving inducements from wagering companies. Annika Wells says gambling companies will have to meet several requirements to ensure they're in compliance.
5: The number one way you can make sure that you comply with the law, that is as of last night, the law, is to not show gambling ads. And if you want to show gambling ads, then you're going to have to jump through these hoops.
1: And in tennis, Australian Chris O'Connell is out of the Cincinnati Open after a round of 16 loss to Taylor Fritz. And Alex de Minaur is also out of the tournament after a straight sets loss to Frenchman Arthur Fils. That's all the news I have for now. 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
6: Israel's ambassador has been called to Parliament to explain after a decision to clear Israeli soldiers of any wrongdoing over the killing of an Australian aid worker. Foreign Minister Penny Wong says she's outraged over this decision not to pursue criminal proceedings over the death of Aussie Zomi Frankem. So what happens now? G'day, it's Dave Marchese. Coming up on Hack, we explain what has gone down today. 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He's revealed doctors have told him he's got just months left to live. So Jordan and the Bugs boys are in studio to talk through how they're feeling.
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0: Yes, it is with you once again on this Thursday. Like I said, big edition of Hack this evening. make sure you get around that. Make sure you get around Lunchtime Legend 0439757555. This is it. Come on, 0439757555. That is the number one more time. We need bangers. We need throwbacks. We need something big. I got a couple of songs up my sleeve. Going to rip into this new one from Nerve. Maybe some Dom Dolla on the way as well. Right here, Dev Lemons, Eat the Pavement. Get these requests in.

0: I saw somebody and they remind me of someone, like I've seen them before. There's this like warmth to them. And I just sat there trying not to stare too long because it's a bit ridiculous really. But then they're gone off at the next stop before I can decide whether this is fate or I'm just being dramatic again.
1: Thought I was just passing through, I was on a boys' night, but the plans might move, the lights in your eyes stopped me in my shoes, I was down all week, now I'm looking at you, now I don't feel so blue, I hope you don't call me rude, but the time just stopped, now it's quarter to

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0: some big romantic, like you'll see someone and envision what your whole life looks with them. If you find someone on a similar frequency to you, regardless of if you're very different, like you can, I don't know, maybe I'm extra spiritual, but I wonder how much of that is influenced by like levels of already like knowing someone.
1: What if you don't know them at all?
0: No, but I'm in this life.
2: We kicked it off with Dev Lemon's Eat the Pavement and right there, Nerve, who's just setting up for a huge end of 2026. Got some gigs, yours and ours. Got this album dropping. A lot of stuff happened in the world of Nerve. That, it, once again, is his track, You. And Callie, you are our lunchtime legend. You. How are you?
3: Segway. That was amazing.
2: Come on, Callie. Had to pull it out. Man, especially for you. You are working today. You are a district nurse. Is that right?
3: That's correct. Yeah.
2: Well, appreciate you for so you're on your, I'm guessing you're on your break right now?
3: Yes, we'll say I'm on my break at the moment, just for you, Dave.
2: Oh, thank you. And just ignore all the lights buzzing and the, Nurse Kelly, where are you? Just ignore that because we've got some business to attend to. You got some time coming off though soon, is that right?
3: That's right. Not this weekend, but next weekend, heading to like a party anthems gig in Torquay. So I think my choice for Lunchtime Legend song today is in good spirits of that, getting us all hyped for a good 14-day run-up.
2: Oh, yeah. No, I like that. And I'm guessing that gig's like real kind of throwback energy type beats.
3: Yeah, I think so. I don't know a great deal about it. Someone just said yesterday and I was like, yep, my partner and I love Torquay Hotel, so we'll be there.
2: Hey, that's it, Callie. Going blind. That's just say yes to life, you know. Say yes to adventure. Callie,
3: yep.
2: You want to set the mood. You want a big pump up, a big pick me up. This is, I mean, when shit gets a little hard, this is the track that people go to. What are we about to rip in?
3: Well, it's a song called Complicated, but I don't think there's anything complicated about the vibes it brings. So it's Avril Lavigne, Complicated.
2: Mate, I 100% pick
3: it
2: up.
3: Should I work at Triple J?
2: Oh yeah. I mean, I'll tell you what, Cambo is always on the chopping's block. So if he makes one more mistake, we'll get you into produce lunch and then you can take mine in 2027. How's that sound?
3: Yeah, that sounds good, Dave.
2: Man, Callie, after this, I think the country's going to be begging for the Cali Show on Triple J. Let's rip into it. You have a beautiful
3: Thanks,
2: time
3: Dave.
2: At Torquay. See y'all. Bye.

threatening, saying Declan will be the lunchtime legend on the Cali show. Now, what's kind of threatening about that? That was Declan's friend who sent it. And the Cali show does sound, it sounds kind of low key, sounds better than Dave Woodhead show. That's a mouthful. The Cali show rolls off the tongue. And I mean, the selection there, beautiful. Including this text here from Rob saying, it's almost like a 3 Michelin star review saying, what a great yet simple lunchtime legend choice. Almost as good as mine. Come on, Rob, cut it out now. We also heard from Rodney saying, awesome choice today. Cali, my daughter, Emily, would be stoked with Avril on the Jays. I know I am. The Rodney lore gets a little deeper. Rodney's got a daughter named Emily. We love to see it. Shout out to Emily. And also this one saying, not complaining about Complicated. Such a go-to song when you fall and crawl and you break. Absolutely. I think that's probably the quintessential song to listen to when you fall, crawl, and then break. So shout out to Avril. Absolutely knocking it out the park on a Thursday afternoon. And also Shelley here, who loves a bit of Moody Monday, saying another Moody Lunchtime Legend. And yeah, we have kind of gone a little moody with the Lunchtime Legend selections this week. And I'm not complaining, but it is a Thursday, which means the weekend is around the corner. I know people have plans. People want to turn the hell up. So let's try and soundtrack that now. Bit of Dom Dolla. Baby, stick around. Charlie XCX on the way. Don't worry, baby.

Lottie McLeod, Sunburn here on Triple J. We also heard from Charlie XCX. Someone texting in out of the blue just saying, bro, imagine a collab from Charlie XCX and The Weeknd. As soon as I saw that text, I can't believe that hasn't happened yet. I feel like The Weeknd would have done well with an appearance on Brat, you know? I don't know. Lots to think about with that text. Shit. Wish we got that. Also heard from Dom Dollar, Don't Worry Baby. And don't worry about what your plans are tonight from 9 p.m. I got them sorted for you. You're going to be tuned in to Triple J, listening to the hip hop show. Tell you a bit more what's happening on it tonight. Let's rip into this. Big Language Warning, Miss Kanina, Jamal Yami, Hand Out, Triple J.

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2: 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Come hang with me, Anika Luna, as I put you onto local acts before anyone else. We'll travel to all corners of the country to uncover the next generational artists, hear first plays before they drop, and

just want touring. It's like 8 in the morning. I can't help but pick up my phone, no text from her, and I find it appalling. It's crazy, I open my window, the sight of rain, and give me a warning. The sight of rain, and it kept on pouring. If she making a clap, I'm telling her yes. 360 for the mirror, she throwing her back, she rocking her dress. I ain't gonna say too much, she knows I hit her the best. She knows I came with a swag, I came with a drip, I came with a flex. Came with a

That's the latest from Driz Swag here on Triple J. If you need more hip hop in your life, the hip hop show is back tonight from 9 p.m. live on Triple J or whenever you want on Triple J app. Keeping the energy going. Ketema, Party Boy 69 here. Pumping. Triple J.

0: I'm Maya Narvada with Triple J News. Israel's ambassador to Australia says Israel's killing of Aussie Zomi Frankum in Gaza was unintentional and a tragedy. An internal IDF investigation says there were serious failures in the 2024 strike that killed seven aid workers, but that they don't raise reasonable suspicion of criminal misconduct. Hillel Newman was hauled into Parliament House today to explain that decision.
1: We are sorry with the family. We grieve with the family. Please understand that Israel had no intention to attack or injure in any way the aid workers that were on the convoy.
0: Partnerships and deals with Sydney Swans player Isaac Heaney are being pulled after he and four other players were suspended for drinking and inviting women to a hotel earlier this week. Nandini there explains.
2: Isaac Heaney is one of five Swans players who have been suspended for the rest of the AFL season, a club decision that sits separately from the players' links to a police investigation into an alleged sexual assault in Melbourne on Monday. Colgate-Palmolive has confirmed it suspended a partnership with Isaac Heaney pending completion of an investigation by Victorian Police. Glee Books and Readings have also confirmed Heaney's children's books have been removed from stores. It's not suggested any of the Swans players are being accused of sexual assault.
0: Prosecutors have finished making their arguments against triple murderer Erin Patterson's attempt to overturn her conviction. Here's Jared Whittaker.
3: Prosecutors have rejected Erin Patterson's arguments that there were errors in the prosecution's closing address during her 10-week murder trial last year. Patterson is serving a life sentence for triple murder and attempted murder, and her lawyers say that the prosecutor's closing argument cherry-picked evidence. But prosecutors say no complaint was made during the trial, which would have been the right time to raise concerns. The court is later expected to hear a prosecution appeal against Patterson's sentence. They argue it's too lenient and the possibility of parole should be removed.
0: Also making news, organisers of the Mundi Mundi Bash say they're devastated at having to ban some of the thousands of ticket holders from this year's event. Heavy rainfall has saturated the festival site near Broken Hill, with organisers estimating around 30% of the grounds are now unsuitable for camping. Only those with a 2 or 3 day early entry pass can now attend. General Manager of Outback Music Festival Group, Laura Impey, says the founder and organiser is shattered.
4: We don't take it lightly, the journey and the effort that people put in to get here. So to have to make this call is beyond devastating.
0: And new data shows the national unemployment rate rose to 4.5% in July, up from 4.4% in June. The youth unemployment rate has decreased slightly to 10.4%. That unemployment rate has not been this high in the post-COVID era in trend terms. That's all the news for now on Triple J.

fight. She always knew she had something special inside. 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
1: with Dave Woodhead.
2: Yes, it is. You just heard the latest, the return from Troye Sivan. She's the best, and you're with the best on Thursday afternoon. Come on. One more hour of power before Drive Takeover. Luca and Jordan have another massive show. We've got a massive last hour. We're going to rip into some King Gizzard very soon. Also some Wet Leg. Right here, Fred again. Triple J.

0: with Jordan and Luca on Triple J.
1: All right. We've got a great location. We've got all the equipment. We got snacks, but there's just something not quite right.
2: I was thinking the same thing. One night stand Griffith is only a couple of weeks away, but something is missing.
3: The one night stand competition winner.
1: Of course. Yes, indeed. Who will be joining Genesis Wusu, Nina Jirachi, DMAs and heaps more on stage

King Gizzard and the Lizard Wizard, something off their new record, Alien Metal, Level 5. South Summer in the mix as well, and took it back to 2021 with some Wet Leg. You are with Dave Woodhead. Got some Thundercat on the way. Also, if you're getting keen for One Night Stand, stick around. Digger Maze also on the way. Right here, Lara Buchanan.

Sumner in the Like Version studio with Madonna's Like Prayer. Also some DMAs. Like I said, they're going to be a one-night stand. All the details on Triple J website, and Thundercat teaming up with the late, great Mac Miller. She Knows Too Much. Let's rip in some new North Lane here on Triple J. Stick around, got some King Stingray. I'm asleep as well.

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1: This Sunday, you better have your emergency contact on speed dial because we're hitting play on Pierce the Veil. 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
1: Run!

Vaporzoid, New Age here on Triple J. It is Dave Woodhead with you, but not for long. Literally, I'm out of here. But stick around. Big show on Drive. Jordan and Luca announcing the One Night Stand Unearth winner. I was about to say Unearth High winner, but no. Just Unearth Act. Any age. Could be an 87-year-old man. Maybe not, but maybe it is. Stick around, find out. Babe Rainbow taking you to the headlines. See ya.

0: Beth Anmayanavada with Triple J News. Foreign Minister Penny Wong says she does not have confidence in the Israeli military's processes after it cleared soldiers of criminal wrongdoing over the killing of an Australian aid worker. She hauled the Israeli ambassador into a meeting today to explain the decision regarding the 2024 strike that killed seven aid workers, including Australian Zomi Frankem. Hillel Newman has expressed deep sorrow to her family but has defended the decision, and Senator Wong says it leaves several unanswered questions.
1: The Australian government does not believe that the removal of two officers from their positions and three officers being reprimanded is sufficient accountability for the deaths of seven people, including an Australian citizen.
0: A woman's body believed to be missing bushwalker Lily Hooper has been found in the New South Wales Southern Highlands after an eight-day search. Elsie Kennedy with the details.
2: The woman's body was located in bushland about 11:30am today. New South Wales Police said that while the body was yet to be formally identified, it is believed to be that of missing 18-year-old Lily Hooper. The experienced bushwalker went missing on Wednesday, August 12th, and her car was later found near the Bonham Peak walking trail in Natai National Park. New South Wales Premier Chris Minns has apologised after telling a parliamentary hearing earlier today that Lily Hooper had been found alive. A report will be prepared for the coroner.
0: South Australian authorities have identified three mass mortality events involving more than 1,000 crested terns, in which are presumed to have died from H5 bird flu. Premier Peter Malinauskas has told State Parliament the deaths occurred on remote offshore islands and were detected on Wednesday. Meanwhile, in Tasmania, more than two dozen penguins have been found dead on King Island, where seven cases of the deadly strain have been detected in the past week. Victoria's Premier has revealed the scope and structure of the Royal Commission into the state's construction sector. Former South Australian Chief Justice Chris Kourakis will lead the commission, which will have a $50 million budget and a 12-month deadline. Ben Carroll also confirmed fresh legislation is being drafted to give the state's anti-corruption watchdog, IBAC, greater powers. He says the commissioner himself will decide who will be called before the inquiry.
3: The terms of reference are broad. They are expansive. Nothing is off limits. They cover the conduct of the CFMEU, construction companies, labour hire firms, consortia, and criminal actors, and they cover the role of government.
0: And in sport, Australia has secured a third straight win at the Wheelchair Rugby World Championship in Brazil, defeating the host nation by 27 points. The result leaves the defending champions undefeated at the top of their pool. Key matchups against the US and the Netherlands tomorrow will determine Australia's path into the finals. And that's all the news I have for now. Right around Australia, you're listening to Triple J.

0: with Jordan and Luca on Triple J.
1: Oh, my God. Happy Thursday. Wow. Welcome to your pre-kend. I hope you're feeling great. We have a big old show. We have a big old way to start the show. So you would know about One Night Stand. It's my favourite thing that happens here at Triple J. Every single year, we bring some of the country's biggest and best artists to a regional town through our massive festival. And as well as that, every year we find a little local artist on the Triple J Unearth site to add to that already massive lineup.
2: Yeah. You already know that it's going down in Griffith on Saturday, September 5th with Nina Jirachi, Genesis Owusu, DMAs, Betty Rays, and Maya, which means the time has come for us to reveal who will be joining those legends on stage in a couple weeks' time.
1: So sick. So stoked to announce that your Unearthed Act for One Night Stand in Griffith will be
2: it's Young Brother!

0: Young Brother is an incredible rapper hailing from Griffith, drawing from his Wadjuri and Bundjalung roots in his music. He's had a massive year already, working behind the scenes with Nookie on some new music and opening for Barker, which is so good.
1: The man is on fire. The man is freaking on fire. I've seen clips of him live. I cannot wait to see the thing in the flesh on September 5th. Plus, we're going to get Young Brother on the blower right after this to chat to him about One Night Stand. Talking to your unearthed winner for One Night Stand, Griffith, right after this. Sly Withers. How am I?

0: Oh my goodness gracious. On Triple J Drive, it's Jordan and Luca with you. And as we just announced, we have found our unearthed winner for One Night Stand in Griffith. If you don't know, every single year we bring this big festival, some of Australia's best artists, to a regional town. But we also go searching for local unearthed talent and chuck them on that lineup as well. So joining the already stacked lineup in Griffith on September 4th for One Night Stand, Nina Jirachi, Genesis Owusu, DMAs, Betty Rays, Maya, and your unearthed competition winner, it's Young Brother.
1: I think I fell in love with my bond. True God, I've been at it with my bond.
0: Hello, Young Brother. How are ya?
2: True God, how are we?
3: Yeah, we're feeling good. How are you feeling? Yeah, are you excited?
2: I'm pumped, man. Yeah, man, so excited. So pumped, excited to, you know, jump up on stage and just destroy shit, you know?
0: Yes.
3: Tear it up.
0: It's time to destroy, man. This is going to be so mad. So pumped to have you join us on that day. So you're from the area, hey?
2: Yeah, bro. Yeah, that's Dad's mob, Rajri mob, Griffith, Wagga, Narendra and all them, yeah.
0: Man, so sweet. Will you have friends and family hanging out in Griffith on the day to watch?
2: Yeah, definitely, bro. I definitely have heaps of mob coming through.
3: That's so sick. Does it make you more nervous knowing that your family's going to be there, or is it, like, exciting?
2: Oh, at first it was like when I was doing, like, started off doing community shows, it was like that's where the nerves were, like doing shows in front of people that I actually knew. I don't know. I feel like the cultural side of the music helps a lot, and I feel like a lot of mob want to hear it, and I feel like it's the perfect time for it as well. So perfect opportunity for mob to come together. Even if you aren't a mob and live in Griffith, either make some mob or just, you know, just be a part of it.
3: Yeah, that's so cool. That's such an amazing aspect. And I'd love to know as well, there's so many people who are going to be heading there for the first time for One Night Stand. I've sort of dipped in and dipped out but not spent too much time there. Have you got any, like, local recommendations? What should we get up to while we're in town?
2: Well, there's definitely, whenever I go Radri Country, my first stop is along the river there, along the Lachlan River. Well, there's a story behind that. So my daughter is actually named after that river.
3: Oh, true.
2: So, she's 4 years old, and her name is Kalari, and the original name for the Lachlan River is Kalari River. So they ended up changing the name to the Lachlan River, but that's usually my first stop when I go Radri Country, yeah.
0: Will Kalari be there on One Night Stand? I'm a little nervous. I might be starstruck.
2: Yeah, oh, I don't know about this one, bros. It might be a bit too crazy for her. Like, she loves the spotlight, bro. Don't get me wrong. She loves the spotlight.
0: That's
2: like,
0: so
2: she jumps up on stage with me and, you know, rips the mic off me and starts singing her own.
3: Oh, song. Yes.
0: That's stuff. Amazing. Are you getting her started? Do you think she's got a future in music herself?
2: Yeah, well, she definitely got the passion for it.
0: What was it like for you getting into it? Were you, you know, about 4 years old, the same age as Rage and ready to go?
2: Yeah, like, music's always been in the scene with my family. You know, like, even, like, things like the yiddicky, like the didgeridoo. Like, I taught myself how to play all that kind of stuff. And I feel like when I jumped into the yiddicky, that's when I fell in love with the culture and that, you know, being born and raised in the city and all that kind of stuff. But, yeah, like, incorporating and, like, even knowing that I can incorporate cultural stuff into the music is definitely a good feeling for me.
0: Man, yeah, 100%. And I know that you've, you know, done some work with Nookie in the past. Nookie was, of course, on the last One Night Stand over in Busselton. Is there any texts getting sent? Can we get the man on a bus? What's going to happen?
2: You know what? I actually uploaded the song on the day that the competition closed because Nookie told me about it.
0: Oh, there you go.
3: Hell yeah.
2: So, like, I chucked my song in and that's really it.
3: Co-signed by Nookie. That's huge.
0: And now here we are heading to Griffith soon. Can we ask, because this keeps coming up anytime we talk about Griffith on the radio, are you familiar with the Rocket Topper pizza? It's a specific pizza that's apparently, like, from Griffith.
2: Yeah, true. No, I'm going to have to sauce it out, eh?
0: That's kind of how we're feeling too. Never heard of it, never had it, but we're going to make it.
2: Well, that's us
0: then.
2: That's us.
3: Yeah, we've got to try together.
0: You keen to try one?
2: Yeah, for sure.
3: That's so sick. Well, thanks for coming on to chat and congratulations again. This is huge. I can't wait to see you and I can't wait for everybody else to see you as well. Young Brother at One Night Stand alongside Nina Jirachi, DMAs, Maya, the Betty Rays, Genesis Owusu. It's all going down on September 5th in Griffith. You're listening to Jordan and Luca. We'll be back after this. Why don't we hear a song from Young Brother right now? Let's go.
0: Let's go. And let's go language warning actually as well on this one. Let's get it.

0: Israel's ambassador has been called to Parliament to explain after a decision to clear Israeli soldiers of any wrongdoing over the killing of an Australian aid worker. Foreign Minister Penny Wong says she's outraged over this decision not to pursue criminal proceedings over the death of Aussie Somi Franca. So what happens now? G'day, it's Dave Marchese. Coming up on Hack, we explain what has gone down today. Also, our chat with Jordan Brunoli from Brisbane band Bugs. He's revealed doctors have told him he's got just months left to live. So Jordan and the Bugs boys are in studio to talk through how they're feeling.
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0: Big Dog, The Last Dinner Party. You're listening to Triple J with Jordan and Luca. Luca, were you fashionable as a child?
1: Not particularly, but I was into it. I think I've said this on the radio before, but I've got to be one of the only little boys in the world who had the boy Bratz dolls. I had the full suite of boy Bratz dolls, and I did, I'd like to dip a toe.
0: You reminded me that the boys Bratz dolls existed as well, and that's a powerful trait that you have, Luca. I could imagine you, like, maybe you weren't super, like, aware of the fashion trends, but you're quite intentional with how you dress.
1: I was trying, but I was all over the place. You have such a warped idea. You understand that you should be wanting to be cool when you're young, but you have no idea what to wear. The two big ones for me was, I reckon I was like 10 years old. I bought this T-shirt with Snoopy on it, and that felt huge. That made me go like, oh, finally, I'm wearing something cool. At long last, I'm not wearing the lame clothes my parents bought me. This gigantic picture of Snoopy on the front.
0: Now these guys are going to know that I like peanuts, and they're going to respect me. They're going to know I like the Kennel Boys.
1: And I hate the Red Baron.
0: Yeah.
1: So I had my Snoopy shirt. And I also, this one, very interesting. I had a phase, I was obsessed with, I wanted a puffer vest, like a puffer jacket, no sleeves. And so from about age 10 to 12, that was my big piece, was I had my puffer vest and I thought it was the coolest thing.
0: So 2 years of the puffer vest?
1: Yeah, I was a little boy just dressing like, I don't know, a tech bro or a middle-aged dad or something. Like, I don't know why the puffer vest I thought was so cool, but I insisted on having one.
0: Hey, look, I can't judge. There's a few photos of me as a kid looking like Steve Jobs, just like just a black turtleneck. Skivvy and like blue jeans and runners. I loved it. It was the look. Yeah, I was like, I just really wanted to be cool. I had a leather jacket that I wore, I think, for the entirety of year three and year four. Like, every photo of me at like a kid's birthday party, at like an event or anything, I'm wearing this red leather jacket and had these little like tassels on the arm. Ooh. As well. I look slick as hell. But by the end of those 2 years, that jacket was disgusting because I didn't know how to wash it either. And I, like, my parents had given up on me at that point.
1: They're like, we're never going to wash it. We want it to become so disgusting that she finally throws it away. Why are we raising this leather daddy little girl? We don't want this.
0: It is so weird that, like, pieces that become, like, you think they're cool. I had a shirt that had the Beatles on it, and I remember lining up to talk to a band once, McFly, if you must know. I was a big fan of them, and I thought it was like an icebreaker. And I used to wear this Beatles shirt to parties and stuff because I thought people would look at it and be like, you like the Beatles? And then the conversation would flow, and I wouldn't have to worry about asking them how their day was or anything.
1: That's probably what it is about when you're a kid. You're trying to make these fashion choices that, like, project you into adulthood, because that's you just trying to go, like, yeah, I don't listen to stuff like the Wiggles and High Five. Have you heard of the Beatles? That's what I like. Yeah. I'm a little girl.
0: I'm a little girl, but I got a big brain, don't you know? It's just one of the biggest bands in the world. I did also see this photo of a chick wearing this, I don't know if she thought it was an Adidas top at the time, but it was like an Adidas jacket that her grandma had bought her, but obviously like got it from some like street side store or something, and it actually said Addy Hash.
1: Oh, awesome. Like it's a Bali knockoff or, you know, parody thing or whatever. Yeah, awesome.
0: like there's people who walk around with those iPoo shirts and stuff like that.
1: Yeah, so many kids would have gotten like accidental parody shirts from their grandparents whose vision isn't really as good as it used to be.
0: Yes. One piece that I had that was like a little bit way too late in life. I was like 18 years old. I was rocking around. My purse that I had at the time was actually just like in the shape of underwear, and it just said boys are smelly.
1: Right.
0: Yeah. And I got robbed. I mean,
1: never too old to have a purse that says boys are smelly. I think it's awesome.
0: Never. In the shape of underwear as well. I'd love to know, 0439757555, what was your like signature piece as a child? Were you rocking a feather boa? Were you like getting around with like the biggest belt you've ever seen? Let us know right now. This is Effers with Lucky. You're listening to Triple J. Lucky.

0: Model with Harmony. You're listening to Triple J with Jordan and Luca. And we're talking about signature pieces that you had as a child, like whether it was like a jacket, a shirt, a hat, something, some weird accessory that you were obsessed with as a kid. And Luca, what are people saying?
1: We got some of the most fashionable children in Australia, Texie. Well, former children, I assume. Aaron saying, I had a crushed velvet purple turtleneck skivvy and I wore it with a denim bucket hat.
0: I know exactly the look. I feel like I was rocking a similar thing as well. Crushed velvet, mwah, beautiful as a kid.
1: Incredible. Lisa in Newcastle saying, I insisted on wearing the old school uniform. It was like an old 1950s style tunic and it was a hand-me-down from an older cousin.
0: Yes.
1: Allowed to wear it to school on a technicality. God, that rules. What about you in Newcastle? Helena, what was your signature piece?
2: Hey,
1: what did you
2: guys
1: used to rock?
0: Helena.
2: Yes. So I used to rock, I had this like pink knitted poncho that had like tassels on it. It was very, very retro vibes, but I also paired it with this like pink fuzzy paperboy cap.
1: Oh, I like that. Yeah. That's giving a bit of, what's her name from High School Musical? Sharpay? Is that,
0: yes.
1: She have the little fuzzy?
0: Yeah.
2: Mm-hmm. It was an iconic outfit and I lived in that outfit for a very long time.
1: And have you continued this style into adulthood? You're still rocking the pink fluffy paperboy cap?
2: Look, it's, you know, it might be due for a comeback, actually.
0: I feel like you could actually. I've seen a few girls at festivals doing something similar. I don't know. I feel like it could be around the corner. Thanks, Helena.
2: You know what? As a girl that doesn't wear pink anymore, it could be coming back.
0: Yes.
1: The capris are back. Next up, the pink fluffy paperboy
0: yes.
1: cap. What about you in Camden, Tara? What was your signature piece as a girl?
3: I begged my parents to buy me a massive, like, silver chain with a big like dollar sign on it, like Flavor Flav.
1: Wait, what age is this? Sorry,
3: I was like 7.
1: You're awesome.
0: Yeah. So there was the dollar sign like roughly the size of your entire torso as well?
3: Yeah, it like came down all the way to my waist. It was huge.
0: And like, how often were you wearing that thing?
3: I wore it for like a couple of weeks, just straight. Like, I've got a couple of photos from like me at Taronga Zoo wearing it. But then I lost it.
1: Oh,
3: thank God.
0: I could imagine some of the like keepers and presenters at the zoo being like, hey, what you're wearing is actually really distracting and upsetting some of the animals. Just take a meter and a five back. Thanks.
1: The bell birds
3: I think my
1: losing.
3: Parents said that too. They're like, can you just hang behind, please?
1: When you lost it, you couldn't convince them to buy you another one?
3: No, I haven't been back to Paddy's Market since, honestly.
0: Damn.
1: Been bad. Thank you, Tara. Keep these coming in. 0439757555. What about this from Cal in Perth? I used to wear a T-shirt that I got for my 15th birthday that said MILF Hunter. That's too young for that.
0: Well, I'm glad that you're letting people know, you know?
1: Keep it rolling. What was your beautiful signature fashion piece as a child? 0439757555. Some TK Minds are right here.

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1: Hey, I'm Ivoris, and I'm an artist from Nam, Melbourne. In 2018, I started releasing as Ivoris. I started really seeing a growth in my music when I released my EP, My Messy Mind. There was one song on it that somehow kind of blew up on YouTube and then got a lot of attention in China. I hope that what they're gravitating towards is vulnerability. I think my music is really heartfelt. People think my songs are really happy, but I actually deal with a lot of heavy stuff. And so maybe that's what people like, is like something deeper and darker, but it's wrapped up in like a cloud or something. My debut album is called Pour My Heart Out, comes out on September 4th. It's about self-doubt, the voices in your head, and dealing with the increasing pressures of being a human. I am flying to China for my headline tour, and we've actually sold out the tour, which is crazy. The fans are really great. They always bring the stories of how the songs have made them feel, and it just makes it all feel really real. This next track is my song Make You Blush. I think it's pretty powerful making someone blush and making all the blood rush to their face. So I decided to write a song about it.

0: Right there, 100J Drive. It is our Unearthed Feature Artist of the Week, Ivoris. Make you blush. It's Jordan and Luca with you. And we're asking, how fashionable were you as a kid? What were your signature pieces? I love this text coming in. As a kid, I loved my fedoras. I'm talking about age 9 to 12. Looked super spiffy with my side part, leather jacket and skinny jeans, I'm sure.
1: Yeah, I'm sure that's exactly what your nan said to you. You look quite spiffy.
0: There's something in a young man's brain. You have to try a fedora in that age. You're like, I think I'm going to be the guy.
1: Yeah. You got to get really into that and some like R&B music.
0: So keep your signature pieces coming in. 0439757555. But I think we've discovered a new genre of kid outfit here. Casper, what were you rocking when you were just a little kid?
2: Hello. I think I was pretty spiffy myself. I was rocking a neon yellow t-shirt that my dad bought me from eBay that had nerd in all black text, like across the chest.
0: Awesome.
2: Black skinny jeans and gold, like bright golden Jeremy Scott sneakers with wings protruding on the side.
0: Incredible. The coolest kid. What sort of age is this?
2: I think it was like 9, 10, 11. Ish.
1: Yep. Oh my God. Awesome. And what was the fit like? Was it oversized or did it actually fit?
2: Oh no, it fit. It absolutely fit. I had an orange one in the exact same text, but I really preferred the neon yellow, you know? Yeah. It worked with the gold.
0: Yeah, that neon sort of style, that neon genre of t-shirt was so huge at the time. Nerd, the perfect thing to be on there. We've got Britt in Wollongong as well. You were into your slogan t-shirts as well. What were you rocking, Britt?
3: Oh yeah, I was a huge fan of the slogan tee. And my absolute favourite, despite being like quite a lanky, nerdy kid and not really into the associated TV show, it just had big, bold writing that said Fully Sick on it.
0: Awesome.
1: That's so sick. Britt, I used to have a shirt that like it was all caps and I wore it everywhere, oversized shirt. It was red and it said, I'm a Gleek. So you're not alone.
3: Are you not?
1: I may or may not be. I'm not willing to confirm. Thank you, Britt. Goodbye. Emma in the Gold Coast, what were you rocking as a kid?
4: I was rocking some camo. So I wanted to be a tomboy. My mum wanted a girly girl. So we went with a camo skirt and a top that said FBI. Ooh. With camouflage like print, and then underneath, fabulous, beautiful, intelligent.
1: Okay. I was thinking you were going to say female body inspector. And I was like, the tomboy, it's all coming together.
0: Yeah, the matching camo is so awesome. Fabulous, beautiful, intelligent. Thank you, Emma. Yeah, I think this is the new genre. What sort of unhinged slogan were you rocking as a kid with no idea what it means? 0439757555. Tarek texting in saying, for obvious reasons, it never got worn, but my very posh, reserved mother purchased a slogan t-shirt for my brother because the lettering looked nice. But she didn't actually read it. It said, vegetarian.
1: Hey, someone's got to be.
0: 0439757555. What slogan were you rocking as a kid with no idea what's going on? Genesis Owusu here on Triple J.
5: What the hell? What's the difference? Long

0: Falling Both Ways, Genesis Owusu, and Lady Hawk. You're listening to Triple J with Jordan and Luca. And we've been talking about like signature pieces that you wore as a child, and people keep texting great stuff through. What are we seeing, Luca?
1: Okay, we're focusing on the slogans on the shirts, the things you had no idea what they meant that were printed on there. And you do see some crazy unhinged, like in the kids, not that I'm spending a lot of time looking at the kids' clothing section of the shops, but you see some wild ones, stuff like this. Lila texting in, when I was 8, I had socks that said Daddy's Little Princess. They were my favorite pair.
0: I hate that stuff.
1: On the socks too, leave them alone. Kevin saying, I loved my safari suit and my fake leopard small brimmed hat. Hell yeah.
0: Yes, yes.
1: Beck in Cranbourne. Oh, I wore a t-shirt that said Barbie is a slut, but it had pretty writing.
0: Well, that's the thing. They sneak it in there with the pretty little writing. You get confused, especially like when your nan and pop or someone is buying stuff for you. They're like, oh, this looks like a pretty shirt. And then you open it up and it says, Barbie is a slut.
1: They're like, Barbie, my daughter loves Barbie. Awesome.
0: Absolutely. Makes sense. Oh,
1: what about this? From Anna, my daughter's favorite t-shirt when she was 8 said, my mom is an ATM. Perfect.
0: Yeah. Well, that's kind of flipping the script. Usually you see it as dad is an ATM. So it's actually quite inclusive, Luca. It's actually a beautiful shirt. It's actually feminism.
1: Okay, what about this? I constantly wore a shirt with an arrow in glitter paint on my chest pointing up, and inside it said, my face is up here, regardless of the fact that I was a child with a negative A cup.
0: What the hell? Bonkers.
1: See, the designers of these clothes, put them on a list. Lock them up ASAP, you know?
0: They can't be doing this to the kids. Come on.
1: Keep these things rolling. What was your signature piece? What slogan were you rocking as a kid? 0439757555. We've got to get some Two Charm and some news, and then big news for fans of Kehlani as well.

0: One Night Stand.
1: Grab your tickets to One Night Stand now. 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You won't break the bank either. Tickets are just $15. And if you live in Riverina, we're sorting shuttles from Wagga so you can get to and from the event with no stress.
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0: I'm Maya Narvada with Triple J News. Doubts have been raised about the fairness of any criminal investigations into Israeli soldiers killing civilians in Gaza. Israel will launch criminal investigations into IDF soldiers killing five-year-old girl Hind Rajab and two paramedics in January of 2025, as well as another 15 paramedics 2 months later. Three other probes were dropped, including one into an attack that killed seven aid workers, including Australian Zomi Frankem. Human rights lawyer Chris Sidoti says he has little faith in the Israeli political justice system.
1: The fact that only two of these five very serious, well-documented cases are being referred for criminal investigation leaves me entirely cynical.
0: The Prime Minister has expressed his condolences to the family of Lily Hooper after what's believed to be her body was found in the New South Wales Southern Highlands. The 18-year-old went missing 8 days ago when she left home for a hike in the Natai National Park. The body is yet to be formally identified. Anthony Albanese says her loss is devastating.
2: Lily Hooper had so much more to offer the world. Her passing, I have no doubt, will be felt very deeply across Southern Highlands, among her family, her friends, and indeed right across the nation.
0: The Anti-Semitism Royal Commission has heard many multicultural communities are suspicious about the concept of social cohesion. Gavin Coote with the details.
3: The inquiry is examining what measures are needed to improve social cohesion. But Race Discrimination Commissioner Giridharan Sivaraman says that term often has negative connotations. He says people from diverse backgrounds have felt isolated or concerned about having to shed their cultural identity in the name of social cohesion.
4: And I think it's why many of the communities I engage with view any kind of policy or plan associated with it with wariness.
3: He wants the government to prioritise the adoption of a national anti-racism framework.
0: Also making news today, only some of the thousands of Mundi Mundi Bash ticket holders will get into the Outback Music Festival after days of heavy rain near Broken Hill. Here's Oliver Brown.
5: The site had already seen 42 millimetres in August. More rain did start again on Monday during the early roll-in period. The rain has started again. 25 to 30% of the site yesterday was already unsuitable for camping. With the rain that started again today, it may become even worse than that. And with more rain predicted for the rest of the week, the organisers just did make that difficult decision to downsize, restrict entry yesterday afternoon ahead of today's expected start date.
0: And in the AFL, GWS Giants forward Jake Stringer has confirmed this season will likely be his last at the club as he looks to move back to Melbourne. Triple J.

0: with Jordan and Luca on Triple J.
1: Hello, hello. Happy Thursday. Hope you're feeling good. Hope you're getting ready for the weekend. Now, we've got some big news to announce in just a moment, but we've been asking people what sort of wild slogans were you rocking on your clothing as a kid, not really knowing what the hell it all means. Tim from Melbourne texting in, my brother at 10 loved his white T-shirt with a big orange crab, and the slogan said, I caught crabs at Marimbula.
2: Jesus. Just rocking that in the primary school. Why not?
1: Somebody's saying, my little brother used to wear a I Love Boobies shirt for about 2 years when he was 5 years old. Jess in Newcastle saying, as a 12-year-old, I bought a shirt in Byron Bay that had an alien smoking a cigarette. And it said on it, take me to your dealer. I bought it because the alien was cute and I had no idea what it meant. Still surprised my parents let me wear it.
2: I would wear that shirt now. I love that.
1: Can we get one of those for Jordan, please? And I think this text from Brendan sums it up perfectly. I feel like the early 2000s was a peak for the slogan shirts. With easy access to plain shirts and software to create prints, it felt like every second person had a T-shirt side gig. Yeah. We were so busy knowing that we could that we never stopped to wonder if we should.
2: Beautifully said. That's like poetry. I love it. We got Keats on the line. I love it.
1: Keep these things rolling in on 0439 757 555, but we simply must shuffle along. This is genuinely so exciting. Massive news for fans of Kehlani.

0: That's right. Massive news indeed. The R&B star is bringing her world tour to arenas all across Australia.
1: Arena spectacular. Yes. So sick. Literally all across the country. So it all kicks off in Perth on February the 18th, and then it's heading to Melbourne Feb 21st, Sydney Feb 23rd, and Brisbane on the 25th of February next year.
0: If you're keen, pre-sale tickets start on Monday, August 24th. The general sale is next Wednesday, August 26th. Head to the Triple J socials for more info. Right now, how about a little bit of Kehlani? This is Sweet Nothings. 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

0: So true, man. What a life. What a life I am living here on the freaking radio.
1: Sounds like a guy who's about to go on holiday.
0: Yeah,
1: Jesus.
0: Sounds like half a day of work left. What a life's good.
1: Wow. For some reason, I'm feeling light and free. It's been a nightmare at work.
0: The world is not bad. It's Jordan and Luca with you. Jordan, okay. So Google has released some new data about,
1: thank God,
0: about emojis.
1: Oh.
0: About 2025's emoji usage. So there's a whole bunch of data. Emojis, they're going up and down. It's a big thing. But I have two questions for you.
1: Yeah.
0: A, or one.
1: Well, you decide, King.
0: Question number B. what do you think was the number one most used emoji 2025?
1: The most used emoji. Okay, well, I'm thinking the people in my life using the emojis the most are probably like parents and grandparents and stuff. And
0: really?
1: Yeah. I feel like the younger people, they're using it occasionally, but like I'm talking every single text. I think the most used would be, and this might be bold, but I think it's a thumbs up.
0: Oh, that's actually a great guess.
1: I feel like people send that back. And like it used to be a passag thing that we laughed about, but now it's like, no, generally, that's good.
0: Thumbs up. I'll take that. Love that as a guess. Unfortunately, incorrect. Correct answer is this emoji I'm currently showing you.
1: Oh!
0: Crying face emoji. And not crying laughing.
1: No.
0: Crying with the steady streams of tears down the cheeks, the straight line tears, the teeth are showing, which you don't really notice till you look at emojis up close.
1: It looks like a little hamster having a whinge.
0: Number one emoji. You using this guy? You crying a lot?
1: I actually hit that the most, I reckon.
0: Awesome.
1: Like it's got to be up there because I use it for laughing because sometimes I am laughing and it looks like that and I wish it didn't,
0: I do think it says a lot about the world that our most used emoji is just crying, unbridled crying, just having a weep. See there?
1: You got to weep with your friends, you know?
0: What about, so it's the emoji that like sort of gained most popularity. That is my second question for you. So it moved up. It was ranked not that high for 2024, but over the last little while has become most well used. Like what emoji had a big glow up in 2025, do you think?
1: Well, I mean, this is anecdotal. I couldn't tell you if this is based in data or not, but I am seeing a lot of the, you know, the puff of smoke emoji that you can sometimes be used to demonstrate a fart.
0: Yeah.
1: But also sometimes it's just, I'm out of here.
0: It's versatile. Yeah.
1: It's like, I'm leaving.
0: It's a fart. Somebody's smoking. What's happening? It's steamy in my shower. It can mean so many things.
1: It's a great way to sort of Irish goodbye as well. If you want to leave a party, just send the friend who's hosting it a little dash. Perfect.
0: Better way to Irish goodbye? Don't send them shit.
1: Don't let them know.
0: Just get and leave.
1: Yeah.
0: Emoji with the biggest glow up 2025 is actually that one. It is the dying rose emoji.
1: Are we okay?
0: Also quite grim, isn't it?
1: What the hell?
0: Yeah.
1: Emo music's coming back. We've got crying emojis. We've got sad roses.
0: Yeah. So if you don't know the one, it's a rose and it's bending over and there's a petal falling off it. It is truly very bleak stuff.
1: It is.
0: What's coming after that? Gravestone emoji, raven emoji. It's very horror themed.
1: I do hit the gravestone a lot though.
0: What are you hitting?
1: Okay, so let me just quickly get it up. My most recent emoji is it's the pregnant lady.
0: Oh, do you have an announcement for the show today?
1: I'm carrying. No, I use it when I really like something.
0: What do
1: you
0: mean?
1: I send it back to people. If I really like, if someone sends me like a funny reel or like, I don't know, like an interview with an actor that I like, sometimes I send back the pregnant emoji as if to say, I like that so much, it impregnated me.
0: Okay. Is that like a thing? Is that a trend? Do other people do that?
1: I hope so. I hope it starts now. If you're listening in, let them know.
0: What else is high up there? Please don't tell me it's all the little water sprays and stuff.
1: Well, there is a wave. There's a wave in there. And then the little sick, the germ, people use for COVID, praying hands.
0: Oh, yeah.
1: Praying hands is really nice.
0: Praying hands is up there for me. Praying hands and the hands making the love heart emoji.
1: I like that one.
0: They're both way up there. The hands making love heart emoji and the fingers making the smaller love heart emoji. Yeah.
1: And can I say, when I get a little hands making love heart emoji from Luca Muller, I feel special.
0: Well, I'm sorry to reveal. I sent it to everyone.
1: When you get my pregnant lady, you're going to feel so cool. Don't worry.
0: Yeah, I've sent you so many reels and I've never received the pregnant emoji back. So it's good to know that I'm sending you absolutely trash content. That's awesome.
1: I'm sorry you had to find out this way.
0: My big one, and this is just sad, but my most used by far is the green tick.
1: The green what? You know, tick.
0: Ding, like the green tick. Yeah. Yeah. You know, Alphaba.
1: Excuse me.
0: Yeah, the green tick. Because I use it for my to-do list every day. So I'm always like,
1: yeah.
0: You know, shower, tick. Go to work, tick. Run, tick. Because I was just getting pumped out.
1: Oh, that's true. You ever send it to anyone? It's just like it's a personal thing.
0: Yeah, very occasionally.
1: Yeah.
0: It's just for me. They don't need to know that I've done my washing, you know.
1: That's special that you've got one just for you.
0: Can we collect some data from our drive audience, though? What's in your most used emoji? What are people actually using? Because the crying face and definitely the dying rose, like I'm not seeing out in the world. So our people, our beautiful drive listeners, 0439757555, what are the most used emojis of the drive show? And I'm realising our system can't process all the emojis.
1: Please describe
0: which one it is. If you want to put one of them in the text, sure. But just know it'll probably come up on our screen as a square. So send the emoji and then describe it also. 0439757555, what are the most used emojis on the Triple J Drive audience? Some G Flip right here. She's living.

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1: Doctor, please, someone help. Tyrone's been stuck like this all week. What the hell is wrong with him?
2: Ah, it's a classic case of crankiditis.
1: Okay, well, how do we treat crankiditis? What do we do?
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3: Crank it!
1: Oh. 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
0: Abby and Tyrone, weekday mornings from 6 on Triple J.

0: Bugs with Tough Love. You're listening to Triple J with Jordan and Luca, and we're getting some data on the emojis that most people are using when they're the listeners. What are they listening to? Imagine if this. You could listen to emojis.
1: if they're listeners, they're listening to this. 100%.
0: Every day's a new lesson. What are people using? What emojis are they hitting, Luca?
1: Yes. Well, according to Google, the most used emojis are just the crying face. And so we want to ask, what are our drive people? Somebody said, great segment, Luca, and then a tick, and then a pregnant emoji. So our two faves incorporated
0: it's
1: in
0: working.
1: Once. What else are you saying here? A lot of people saying the dancing girl, Lily in particular saying the cha-cha girl emoji for when I'm feeling DeLulu.
0: Oh, yeah. I've done that before. I've sent people a text being like, made some mistakes last night. Cha-cha. Oh,
1: I didn't realize that was sort of to do with that. I thought it was just about dancing.
0: It could be about dancing, but most of the time it's about a mental breakdown.
1: See, doesn't that say a lot about the world, that the way we interpret a woman's joy, her dancing, is to say...
0: shut up.
1: A lot of people saying the melting face. I will say the melting face is big for me. When are you whipping out the melted face?
0: Usually when texting about climate change.
1: But also, I do that a lot.
0: Yeah. Every day. I'm on it. I'm letting people know. No, usually I feel like it's when something like inconvenient happens. How about you?
1: Yeah, inconvenient. But now that I think of it, like, it's definitely in my most used. It's just, it's very versatile. Melted face is for lots of things.
0: And it's interesting that they chose smiling and melting.
1: Yeah, because it's like, to me, it's kind of like things are good, but I'm tired, you know?
0: Yeah.
1: Which is me all the time. People loving the alien as a rave emoji, alien meaning party. Fair few people getting behind the shaka. You ever send out the shaka?
0: No, it's not for me. Yeah. Not for me.
1: That's a bit rich for my blood, the shaka.
0: I've never picked up a surfboard. I wouldn't dread.
1: What about you, Emma in Canberra? What emojis are you ripping?
2: I actually make my own custom emojis. It's this thing that iOS lets you do.
1: Yeah, I've never done it. What are you making?
2: I made one of my roommate's guinea pig. And she's like curled around her like little enclosure, so it looks like a heart.
0: Oh, that's really cute.
1: When do you use that?
2: Well, I use that for anyone when I'm like, I love you, or like, you're so cute.
1: I love it. Are they like people in your life who don't know that they're guinea pig, what that is? And they're just like, what did you just send me? What do they think?
2: Well, they're always like, oh, okay. Because it kind of goes with my vibe, so.
0: Totally. It's so Emma to send an emoji of a guinea pig wrapped around something. That makes sense.
1: Any of the traditionals? Are you rocking the melted face like most of our audience seems to be?
2: I like the falling leaves. It's like two leaves and they're falling together.
1: Yeah, I love the falling leaves. What does that mean to you?
2: Something maybe I shouldn't say on air.
1: Okay, interesting. Because to me, I always think of that. That to me, oh God, what is wrong with me? That to me is like, que sera, sera. You know what I mean? If you said the falling leaves, it's like, hey, whatever will be, will be. I'm at peace.

0: If Luca ever sends you like a falling leaf emoji and the dancing girl, know that he's on the brink.
1: Which, actually, now hearing that out loud, maybe it is linked to what you're talking about as well, Emma. So who knows? Keep these coming. What are our Drive audience's most used emojis? 0439 757 555. We've got a brand new song from 1-4 coming super soon as well. So maybe hit some fire emojis on that text line while you're at it. Becca Hatch right here on Triple J.

0: if Luca ever sends you like a falling leaf emoji and the dancing girl, know that he's on the brink.
1: Which, actually, now hearing that out loud, maybe it is linked to what you're talking about as well, Emma. So who knows? Keep these coming. What are our Drive audience's most used emojis? 0439 757 555. We've got a brand new song from 1-4 coming super soon as well. So maybe hit some fire emojis on that text line while you're at it. Becca Hatch right here on Triple J.

0: Daylight Robbery, Becca Hatch. You're listening to Triple J with Jordan and Luca. And we've been talking about how Google have released all this like data about the different emojis that are being used, what's the most popular, what's rising in popularity. And we've been asking you, 0439757555, what emojis you're hitting the most regularly. And there's been a couple of texts about the like salute emoji. You know that one, Luca?
1: I love the salute emoji.
0: I do it all the time.
1: I have mixed feelings about the salute emoji. What does it mean to you?
0: To me, I often do it when somebody achieves something. It's a very public one for me. It's a comment on people's Instagram posts. If they've done something they're proud of, if they've released music, one or something like that, I'll do the salute emoji. Yeah. Usually,
1: bang.
0: To women I admire.
1: Nice one, boss. Salute. Salute to the officer. Bang.
0: Yes, well, I bend the knee.
1: Yeah, I sort of use it. To me, it's like an upgraded thumbs up. It's pretty much like, yep, sounds good. All good. See you there. Like, it means that. But then I saw this tweet once. It was like, what is the salute emoji for? And there was a reply to it. And it had like hundreds of thousands of retweets and likes. And it was like, this is the emoji that horny men use when they're talking to women that they want to sleep with.
0: What?
1: And I was like, uh-oh, I've been sending this to mum a lot.
0: Wait. I'm going to have to make some calls.
1: I'm not about that. What about the drunk face? Fair few Drive listeners are running the drunk face as well. The one with the sort of zigzaggy mouth, like, its eyes are open different. To me, I didn't think of that as the drunk face. I thought it was just like, I've embarrassed myself.
0: Yeah, or I'm like disgusted by something. Yeah. Like if I see something I really don't like, I send that. I go, that makes me go, whoa.
1: You know which one I've been ripping lately?
0: Yeah.
1: And it's because the bit has made its way back into my actual life. It's the emoji of, I guess it's the Pinocchio emoji. It's just like the smiley face, but with the growing nose.
0: Yeah.
1: And then next to that, I put the little okay sign because it looks like then the hand is pulling out the nose of the Pinocchio. You know what I mean?
0: Oh.
1: Yeah. And so it looks like Pinocchio's nose is growing in that moment. And I use that, I guess the joke is like, this is where you would use a joke like that. So you sort of go like, yeah, no, I really don't want to have a beer tonight. Whoop! And the nose grows. You know what I mean?
0: Yeah.
1: So I text her and go, yeah, no, I'm really not looking forward to my holiday next week. Whoop!
0: It's really interesting that you're putting the okay symbol on the other side of the long nose because it does sort of insinuate something else maybe as well.
1: Put it in there.
0: Gesturing to you right now.
1: Yeah, why not?
0: Why not? You're listening to Triple J with Jordan Luca. We'll be back very soon. This is Belle Lip Bombs.

0: The Bel Air Lip Balms covering the 1975 For Lack of version earlier this year. Tune in tomorrow morning with Abby and Tyrone when Slater is coming through For Lack of version. You're listening to Triple J with Jordan, Luca, and it's time for one of these.
1: You're hearing this before anyone else. It's a first play.
0: That's right. And we have brand new music from 1-4.

0: Love 1-4. So excited that there's new music from 1-4. This absolutely rules. So what can you say about them that hasn't already been said? Legends of the hip-hop scene and the industry. Really made waves for so, so many artists across Australia and the world, really, with what they've done over the last 10 or so years. And they have a brand new single for us called Him. We saw 1-4 together, Jordan.
1: We did.
0: At their like show at Festival Hall as part of Rising a couple years ago, which was like their big triumphant return to the stage. One, I'm going to put it top 5 favourite gigs I've ever been to.
1: Yeah.
0: So, the feeling in that room.
1: It was so sick. Miss Kanina opened for them as well. It was like such a dream lineup, and the energy was just infectious. I felt like I was like riding high the whole night.
0: Yes.
1: It was the best.
0: And just this triumphant moment where like, you know, their story, if you don't know, like obviously went through a lot with the police, shutting mm-hmm. down shows, et cetera, et cetera. They have an incredible documentary. I can't recommend it highly enough. And that show was like their first chance to actually perform and not get shut down. And
1: yeah.
0: it was just like so incredible to be there and to celebrate them. If you want to experience a little bit of that joy, they are hitting the road playing shows all around the country through September and October. So I guess you're about to get a little bit of a preview of the new music that they'll be rolling out on tour. So it is called Him. Get your thoughts in on 0439757555 right before you hear Him, the new song from 1-4. We've got a little voice note from Sally in the group before we cop it. Let's go.

0: Like, what the difference?
1: Hey, yo, it's Sally 414, and you're listening to the first play of our brand new single, Him, on Drive with Luca and Jordan on Triple J. We were inspired to write this track by the Prince of Johor himself, TMJ. A shout out to him. Visiting and performing in Malaysia recently, observing their culture of discipline, execution, and loyalty. It's about the standard we hold ourselves as men in our community. We hope you like it. So.

0: Zan Rowe here, and I'm back on your screens for a new season of Take 5. An incredible lineup of guests will share 5 songs that shaped who they've become and stories you've never heard before. People like David Byrne, former New Zealand Prime Minister Jacinda Ardern, and Genesis Owusu.
1: So many of my first musical experiences were heralded from that original Xbox. The first time I heard the Rolling Stones was from Guitar Hero.
0: Yes.
1: You know, it's like it's how music transports itself through the generations.
0: Take 5 with me, Zan Rowe, this Thursday from 8:30 p.m. on ABC TV and ABC iView.

0: Billie Eilish with Bellyache. You're listening to Triple J with Jordan and Luca. And up the top, you heard a first play. It's a new one from 1-4, Him.
1: I heard my name with sticks, but I stood on stone. They knew who I was when I pulled in voice that ching, I'm him.
2: Man, such a fan of it. Such a fan of it. Obviously, like, I think on their debut album, Look At Me Now, that came out last year, I felt like they were sort of not stepping away from, but evolving out of that, like, early drill sound, very drill oriented and being a bit more expansive. Samples like this, whatever that sample is on the chorus, I can't wait to dig into the credits of this song. And just awesome to have a new era, especially, like, I feel like they're just... It's just the boys, you know what I mean?
0: Yeah, totally.
2: On their last album, they had a bunch of like big features, Hedy One, Nams, Mabel, Kid Laroi, Imogen Heap, but all of their singles this year have just been like just them.
0: Yeah.
2: So they're just going local mode, you know? It's mad.
0: It feels like they're going in 2 feet on the ground. It's really exciting. I'm loving hearing them play with Melody as well.
2: Yeah, it's so really sick. And since we're celebrating Western Sydney. Is of course Camp Cope, who we love here at Triple J Drive. Mm-hmm. The bassist Kelly, who I actually saw at the 1-4 album launch last year.
0: Oh,
2: that's
0: get out.
2: Sick, isn't it? Yeah.
0: Oh my that's god.
2: Mad.
0: What a beautiful world.
2: So cool. And I'll be seeing her again down the line because we're going to chat to her about obviously, you know, Camp Cope, what's been going on there, a little reformation. But if you didn't know, she's just released a book. It's called It's Not For You. I've been absolutely loving it. So we're going to chat to Kelly about her brand new book after this and a bit of news. Larissa Lambert on Triple J.

0: Smith on Maya Narvada with Triple J News. The family of an Australian aid worker killed by an Israeli airstrike says they're deeply disappointed by the Israeli military's decision to clear soldiers of criminal responsibility. Nidal Mustafa has more.
1: Zomi Frankem was killed alongside six other aid workers in Gaza during an Israeli strike on their convoy in 2024. An internal IDF investigation found there were serious failures, but no reasonable suspicion of criminal misconduct. Prime Minister Anthony Albanese called the decision not to pursue criminal proceedings an outrage. Israeli Ambassador to Australia Ilel Newman has expressed deep sorrow to Zomi Frankem's family, but defended the findings. Her family are now calling for an independent investigation.
0: Police have confirmed the family of missing hiker Lily Hooper was mistakenly told she was alive about 8 to 10 minutes before being told her body had been found. At around 11:30 this morning, police announced the body of a woman believed to be the 18-year-old was found in thick, dense terrain in the New South Wales Natai National Park. Assistant Commissioner Joseph Kassar says it was widely reported she'd been found alive.
2: The initial information that the searchers believed that she was alive, and that's what was communicated. But like I said, within 8 to 10 minutes, we were able to give them an update, which

0: was a more accurate account.
1: In breaking news, detectives investigating a sexual assault scandal engulfing the Sydney Swans have been told players paid female adult entertainers to consume drugs off their bodies. Several adult entertainers were hired to join Isaac Heaney, Chad Warner, James Jordan, Riley Bice and Nick Blakey at the Pullman Hotel after the Swans defeated Essendon on Sunday night. Multiple senior police sources have told the ABC they understand an arrangement was reached for players to pay extra to take drugs believed to be cocaine from the women's breasts and buttocks. It isn't clear how many or which players allegedly participated. The investigation is understood to centre on a player allegedly touching one of the women without her consent. There have been no arrests or charges laid. South Australian authorities have identified three mass bird mortality events involving more than 1,000 crested terns. Premier Peter Malinauskas says it's presumed the mass deaths are a result of H5 bird flu and occurred on remote offshore islands. He says the birds were identified on Wednesday.
2: The detections were made through the state government's comprehensive surveillance plan for H5 bird flu, which includes aerial patrols using helicopters, planes and drones.
1: And scientists say a new experimental drug could prove to be a breakthrough in the treatment of melanomas. The drug uses mRNA technology similar to that used in many of the COVID vaccines to individually target a patient's tumours. That's all the news I have for now. 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
3: I saw somebody and they remind me of someone, like I've seen them before. There's this like warmth to them. And I just sat there trying not to stare too long because it's a bit ridiculous really.
4: But then they're gone, off at the next stop before I can decide whether this is fate or I'm just being dramatic again.
5: Thought I was just passing through, I was on a boys' night, but the plans might move, the lights in your eyes stopped me in my shoes. I was down all week, now I'm looking at...

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Next thing you're outside catching an Uber. 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I was on a boys' night, but the plans might move. 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I was down all week, now I'm looking at you. 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

0: because I'm a big romantic. 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If you find someone on a similar frequency to you, regardless of if you're very different, like, you can, I don't know, maybe I'm extra spiritual, but I wonder how much of that is influenced by, like, levels of already, like, knowing someone.
1: What if you don't know them at all?
0: No, but I'm in this life.
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3: Hello.
4: Hello. Happy Thursday, man. This is so exciting. I've been looking forward to this all week. We are about to chat to Kelly from Camp Cope.

0: us.
1: Wow, Jordan's broken out her angelic voice on the radio for Camp Cove.
0: Angelic?
1: Yes.
0: Yeah, I used to cry to this song all the time. I love Camp Cove. I love that track. It's beautiful.
1: Are you going to be okay to do the interview?
0: Probably not, but I'm ready to do it.
1: You're probably hearing that going, wait, aren't they not really a band anymore? Yes, it is true. They played their final show at the Sydney Opera House over 3 years ago, but Kelly, the bassist, has just written a book. It's called It's Not For You, and it's sort of a memoir of her life and her life in Camp Cope, but mixed with all these interviews with incredible Australian musicians. People like Courtney Barnett, people like Andrew McMahon, people like Julia Jacklin, people like Marsha Hines, for goodness sake.
0: So sick.
1: I've been absolutely loving it, so we're going to chat to her about that and a bunch more after a bit of Panow right here on Triple J.

0: Oh, my goodness gracious. I'm so excited for this. I'm almost a little bit nervous. You're on Triple J Drive with Jordan and Luca. Her brand new book, It's Not For You, Inside the Artist Rewriting the Rules of the Australian Music Scene. It's out right now. I've been loving it. You also know her as the bassist of Cam Cope. It's Kelly Dawn Helmrich.
1: Sean Kelly!
2: I'm good. Are you going to tell them that you're wearing a Camp Cope shirt?
0: Yes, yes. For the listener, you'll see the video if it comes out later on. But yes, I am wearing a Camp Cope shirt.
3: When he walked into work, I was like, you big suck. Are you kidding?
2: Imagine he just changes the shirt every new person he
3: gets. Oh, it means nothing to him, Kelly.
0: And I'm a big shill. I go, yeah, I'm a huge fan, big long-time fan. I've just bought some vintage tea off Depop. Love it.
3: Love it. We've got to talk about this book, It's Not For You. It's huge. And people are talking about it. It's all a buzz in the office here, but like anyone who's got a fleeting interest in the music scene in Australia is talking about it. Why was this book something that you wanted to put out? Is it an idea that's sort of been simmering for a while, or was it sort of a spur of the moment thing? Like, how did it come to be?
2: I had been sort of like half joking about this book for 10 years, I think. When we were on tour and something really absurd would happen, and that could be something really like heinous or something just really funny. Maybe it was my coping mechanism, like we couldn't cope with it in the moment. So I was like, one day I'm going to put this in a book and then we're going to have the words to tell it properly, or people are going to understand it a bit better 10 years from now. And mm-hmm. It just became this thing like, that's going in the book. And it did eventually all go in the book. I kind of like spoke it into existence. And then after the band ended, I just had this itch to be creative again. Like, I wasn't writing music. I was kind of like stay-at-home mom, and then it became my outlet to start putting this thing together. But it was missing something, and it was definitely that element of I needed the community that was around us of these gender diverse artists and women, and I wanted to bring them along with me.
0: Yeah, it's such an incredible read. Well, I say read, I'm listening to it. I'll cop to that. I'm listening to it and I'm loving it. But yeah, it's this beautiful blend of sort of this memoir aspect of your life and Cam Cope's life. But like you say, blended with these interviews, incredible artists, Courtney Barnett, Julia Jacqueline, Sampa the Great, Angie McMahon, just to name a few. Marsha goddamn Hines, if I can say. So sweet. But the first interview in the book is with Amy Taylor, which I think is just so perfect. Like, why was she the perfect choice to be the first person that you talk to in the book?
2: Gosh, and it was really funny because she was one of the last interviews I did too, because she was just touring so extensively at the time. It was so hard to get to pin her down, but it just wouldn't have been right without her in the book. Like, I think she's first because I always had the idea of what the conversation would look like when we went in, and I knew I wanted to talk about my first experience with like body policing as a young girl, which is how that chapter opens up. It was kind of my like feminist reckoning as a child, and it really ties into how Amy portrays herself on stage and as her like personality. Mm-hmm. And so that's why it was the first one. And I love that quote that she said her dad would always say, like, why be an angel when you can be God? And I was like, that is chapter one.
0: One of the most mind-blowing things I've ever heard. It was incredible, yeah.
3: Yeah. Yeah. How is that not a lyric yet? What the hell? So good.
0: So much of the stuff in the book could maybe seem quite heavy and negative and make the industry seem very scary and impossible. If you were to talk to 16-year-old Kelly now looking to get started in the industry, what would you want to tell baby Kelly?
2: I think a lot of how I went into the book was keeping that 16-year-old version of me in mind. And that's why I think overall the book is very like hope core and positive.
0: Yeah.
2: It is like a love letter. And it wasn't always that way. I think like halfway through I realized that this relationship or this idea that I had with the music industry, this like heartbreak, I was actually like had this beautiful love story with, and it was very healing. And I think it's the power of art, really, isn't it? Like, we express ourselves through music and it helps us work through these difficult feelings and emotions. And I think writing was like that too. And then hearing these other stories too. So ultimately that it is really amazing to be a woman in this industry. It is, and it's special, and the community is phenomenal. That's what I want 16-year-old me to take away.
0: Oh, it's gorgeous. Well, yeah, it's such a great listen read. However you're taking it in, I can't recommend it highly enough. We are chatting to Kelly Dawn Helmrich from Camp Cope, who's also got a book out called It's Not For You right now. We'll be back on Triple J Drive after this.

0: You're listening to Triple J with Jordan and Luca. We're chatting to Kelly, who you might know as the bassist in Camp Cope, has also just released a massive book called It's Not For You. Camp Cope had like a huge send-off show at the Sydney Opera House like 3 years ago now, but you've had, you know, a couple of run-ins, a few like reunited moments a couple months ago at the Tote in the middle of George's tour. Like, how did it feel to play shows again and to play as a band again?
1: Very natural. It was funny, like when we got up to sound check, I hadn't picked up my bass since the Opera House, I'm not going to lie. Yeah. So I had to look up tabs and it didn't help. I was like, these are all wrong. I was like, let me tell you guys, you've done these tabs wrong for the bass. Like, but once we got into the rhythm of it, it was just the most normal thing in the world. And it was really special to do it at the Tote because it's one of the first places we started, and it's just like, I think, the perfect environment. Like, the Opera House is very special and it's so gorgeous, but we're much more a Tote band than we are an Opera House band.
2: Now, we've mentioned the Camp Cope t-shirt that I'm currently wearing. I doubt that you would have any memory of this, Kelly, but you actually have seen me in this t-shirt before.
1: Oh, no.
2: Yeah. This many, many years ago, I wore this t-shirt when I saw Camp Cope play in Paris at a random little...
1: Paris?
2: Yeah, I was at that gig. And you would remember, it was this sort of weird, like, DIY festival in this...
1: I talk about it in the book.
2: I know. As I was listening, I was like, I was at that Paris gig. And so you would remember, yeah, it was this sort of like weird DIY festival in Paris. And in my memory, it was in this like sort of community center or something, but it was quite like hard to find. And so I was wandering around looking for where to go. And then eventually just a random French punk was like, oh, Camp Cope, and started pointing at my shirt. And he was like, Camp Cope, this way. And he like helped me find where to go to the festival. It's like,
1: I can't believe that.
2: It's one of my most precious memories. I love this shirt.

0: And I loved that gig. What do you remember from that gig in Paris? Because I was like, was that first European tour, I think?
1: It was, and it was my first ever time in Paris, and I absolutely loved it. People were pretty negative about Paris, but I thought it was gorgeous. And the punk scene is incredible. And I learned about these things. They call it like punk a chien, and it means like punk with a dog. And it's like the punks that walk around with their dogs. It's like awesome. And what I remember most is, yeah, we would run into these Australians at the most random places. And you'd just be like somewhere in Paris or like somewhere in Germany. And then someone would come up and it would take you maybe like 5, 10 seconds. And you'd be like, wait, you have an Australian accent. What are you doing here? But yeah, oh yeah, just the punk scene in Paris is gorgeous. It's incredible.
0: Yeah, I think there was like free vegan burritos or something that day. It was incredible. It was so fun. It was so
1: amazing. Yeah, they
0: amazing.
1: feed you.
0: Yeah.
1: They feed you in Europe. That was
2: oh, that's good.
1: Yeah.
0: Now, before we let you go, Kelly, I just gotta ask, you tell a story in the book about being at a Triple J Awards a few years ago and tipsily telling a presenter at the time, you know, what needs to change about Triple J, specifically the date of the Hottest 100 from Australia Day. We got there in the end. Say yeah. that you were champagne tipsy at a Triple J Awards right now. What would you want to say to Triple J, the Australian radio industry more broadly, the music industry more broadly? What can we do better, tipsy Kelly?
1: I would say, hey, there's a really great book that you guys that I can recommend.
0: And despite the name, it actually is for you.
1: It is for you, and you guys actually would really benefit from reading it. Yeah, that's what I would say.
0: Perfect.
2: I love that. If you are even remotely interested in the music scene, you've got to read this book. Even not, I mean, I think like the music of Camp Cope really got me through, and the messages of your songs, particularly the opener, I heard it at a very poignant time when I was starting out in stand-up comedy. You can see the parallels in lots of different industries, creative or not. So there's so many people who could benefit from listening to it or just enjoy it as well. Thank you so much for coming to chat with us, Kelly.
1: Oh, my pleasure. My pleasure. Thank you so much.
2: It's Not For You is out now. You're listening to Triple J with Jordan and Luca. We'll be back after this.

Julia Jacklin for Like A Version, of course, covering Sugar Ray's every morning. Absolutely loved it. Jordan and Luke with you. And tomorrow morning on Breakfast with Abby and Tyrone, you'll get a fresh Like A Version from Slater.

0: Yeah, she's been touring the country, absolutely tearing it up. And I don't use tearing it up lightly. We saw her live show we were torn. We did not leave the same. It was such an incredible show, so electric. And it also makes me even more curious. I was already excited thinking about her coming in for a lack of version. But after seeing that live show, it's anyone's game. I'm so curious to see what she's going to cover. It's going to be sick. So you can tune in tomorrow morning with Abby and Ty. We'll be back after 6 o'clock. But right now, we've got to pass you on to Dave Marchese for Hack. Dave, how you doing?
1: Hello, I'm doing well. We've got a special hack today because we've got a sit-down interview with Jordan from Bugs. Mm-hmm. And it's been about a year since my last big chat with Jordan, who told us last year about his terminal cancer diagnosis. But now he's going to update us on some pretty sad news that things are not looking good. He's only got months to live. But there's also a lot of laughs and a lot of levity in this chat. It's a really nice one. So we've got that, some other news of the day too.
2: Love, okay. Jordan. Such a special guy. Can't wait to hear the chat, Dave.
1: Thanks, team. Hooroo.
0: Hooroo.
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4: Parliament is a sick place.
5: I thought, oh my God, I might be an alcoholic.
6: Obviously, I'm an inadequate guest. If
7: no, that's not what I'm saying.
8: Who's the Prime Minister?
1: Hey, it's Dave Marchese with you for Hack. Coming up soon, my interview with Bugs bassist Jordan Brunoli. Almost a year after our last big chat about his terminal cancer diagnosis, Jordan's given fans an update this week and the news was not good. He's been told he only has months to live. And so now Jordan is back with us to let us know how he's feeling.
9: And I think it's just acceptance. I've just accepted what's going to happen. And there's nothing that can change.
1: Yeah, that chat with Jordan and the rest of the Bugs crew coming up very soon. First though,
3: Hack.
10: The Israel Defense Forces says it has cleared its personnel of any criminal wrongdoing.
3: On Triple J.
1: Outrageous and insulting. That's how Foreign Minister Penny Wong has described the Israeli Defense Forces' findings into the death of Australian aid worker Zomi Frankem. Overnight, the IDF published the findings of an inquiry into Zomi's death, clearing its personnel of any criminal wrongdoing. Now, that announcement has outraged politicians here in Australia and Zomi Frankem's family, as political reporter Shalala Medora reports.
11: I mean, obviously, this is a difficult time in the relationship.
10: Foreign Minister Penny Wong was blunt when expressing her deep disappointment with Israel's findings over the death of Australian aid worker Zomi Frankem. The findings were released on World Humanitarian Day.
11: This outcome and the circumstances in which it was announced is outrageous and insulting.
10: Overnight, the Israeli Defence Force acknowledged that serious failures led soldiers to falsely identify a Hamas fighter in a humanitarian convoy. The IDF cleared its personnel over any criminal wrongdoing in the case.
12: After 2 years of investigation, they came to the understanding that there's no criminal liability of the soldiers involved.
10: Minister Wong summoned Israel's ambassador to Australia, Hillel Newman, to Parliament to explain.
12: It was a mistake in retrospect. There were failures, let's say, on both sides. There were mistakes made by the convoy, but there were mistakes made by Israel.
10: World Central Kitchen, the organisation that Zomi worked for, called the findings deeply offensive, saying the IDF knew of the team's movements and that they were unarmed. Minister Wong says the report did not answer why the IDF struck the convoy multiple times in a humanitarian fire control zone and why drone audio from the attack was not released to the family.
11: We do not have confidence in the IDF's military advocate general's process, given the many unanswered questions.
10: The Greens say the government could have taken a number of actions after the report, including imposing sanctions on Israel and referring the matter to the International Criminal Court. Greens Senator Maureen Faruqi says Penny Wong should have sent the Israeli ambassador packing.
13: The only thing she should have said to him was goodbye and expel him.
10: But the foreign ministry organisation that Zomi worked for called the findings deeply offensive, saying the IDF knew of the team's movements and that they were unarmed. Minister Wong says the report did not answer why the IDF struck the convoy multiple times in a humanitarian fire control zone and why drone audio from the attack was not released to the family.
11: We do not have confidence in the IDF's military advocate general's process, given the many unanswered questions.
10: The Greens say the government could have taken a number of actions after the report, including imposing sanctions on Israel and referring the matter to the International Criminal Court. Green Senator Maureen Faruqi says Penny Wong should have sent the Israeli ambassador packing.
13: The only thing she should have said to him was

0: indicated this isn't the end of the matter.
1: We will consult with Zomeet Frankholm's family before we announce further steps.
0: The overnight announcement also included findings into the death of 5-year-old Hind Rajab and her family. It was the first time Israel acknowledged it had opened fire on the car. The IDF says it will open a criminal investigation into the January 2024 killings, but Hind's grandmother says international action against Israel is needed.
2: As a family, we are not only demanding Hind's rights. Hind is part of the Palestinian people, part of the people of Gaza. We demand justice for Hind and for all the children of Gaza, for all the events and crimes committed against our people in Gaza.
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4: Shalala Medora reporting there. And yeah, the Frankham family has actually released a statement saying it's deeply disappointed by that decision by Israel's military advocate general, and Zomi and her colleagues deserve more than an internal opaque process. All right, time for our long listen of the week now.
5: Hack.
6: The community around this band, and there's something especially about Brisbane that is such a tight-knit community.
5: On Triple J.
4: A little bit under a year ago, we brought you a chat here on Hack that was really special. It was special in how personal and honest it was, and because the person I was speaking with is very special to many of you. Jordan Brunoli, the bassist from Brisbane band Bugs. Now, in that chat, we spoke about Jordan's stage 4 colorectal cancer diagnosis, a cancer he was told he would never beat. Over the weekend, Jordan revealed to Bugs fans that his cancer is spreading, and he's got just months to live. But there's not just sad news here, because Bugs has actually been smashing out a new album, Head Noise, and that's being released next week. They've also got some shows coming up too. So let's talk about it all now. Jordan from Bugs, welcome back to Hack.
7: Hello. It's good to be here. Good to talk to you again, Dave.
4: Can you believe it's been like almost a year? About, I think, 11 months since I was up in Brizzy chatting with you.
7: Yes, time absolutely flies. But I can tell it's been a year because it's pissing down in Brisbane right now. So the weather is very wintry.
4: It's been a busy few months for you, Jordan. How are you feeling? Like health-wise, how are you feeling right now?
7: There's ups and downs. I'm feeling excited today. Some days not so good, but very glad to be alive, I'll be honest.
4: Yeah. Well, for full disclosure, we've actually got the whole Bugs crew in studio with us. Connor is here. Let's do a bit of a roll call. Connor.
8: I'm still here.
4: Brock, you here.
9: G'day.
4: Jordan's partner, George, is here.
10: G'day.
4: Hello in the background, George. Look, let's kick off with some of the good news, Jordan, and congrats on the new music, because when we spoke last year, you were kind of giving us hints and saying, oh, we've got this whole album that we're working on. It's going to come out next year. This album will come out next week now on the 28th of August.
7: Oh, yeah.
4: How does that feel?
7: It's about damn time, I'll be real. Yeah, we have been working on it for a very long time, and we've had a bit of a catalyst that's forced us to have a due date on the release, or a release date, if you will. We're finally gone. Let's release it. Let's go, because we don't have any time.
4: Was it nice hearing the first spin of Tough Love on Triple J? Well, yeah. How did that feel? Was it a nice familiar feeling, like, oh, here we go again, this is what it's all like?
7: Well, actually, I hadn't heard. I know Connor did a bit of an intro for the song. So we were standing around in Brozzy's kitchen at the studio.
4: I saw it. You all had like glasses of red wine. I was like, this is a much more sophisticated looking first party.
7: We're getting old, you know. We're in our 30s.
9: Yeah.
4: Yeah, not to cast aspersions or anything like that, but I was like, wow, they're dapper as hell.
7: Red wine or bust, that's what I said.
4: But it felt good.
7: Yeah, it was amazing.
4: What can people expect from this album? Because last year, when we were talking about how your health, Jordan, has impacted the music, you said that it was changing the sound a little bit. Not just that, but the fact that you've all matured. Well, now you're red wine drinkers. And the music might be a bit different. But I was kind of happy to hear that there is that same kind of fun bug sound in there. What do you reckon is the mood of this upcoming album?
7: I mean, Connor might actually be better to answer this.
8: I think it's mostly just a lot more like sensitive and tender, and we leaned into a lot of the kind of acoustic, make it more mature and more us, because I think in the past when we've had deadlines and been chasing like some sort of commercial success, it can kind of affect the type of music, or the speed more so with which you're recording it at can affect the, I guess, quality or sincerity of how much it is authentically you.
9: We also got to like push songs sonically into different directions. Like some of these songs went through kind of three iterations of

0: production styles and genre. So we got to like really curate the whole album into like a new sound. The result is amazing, you know, and I'm so proud of the whole thing.
1: I mean, Jordan, you know, this is the final album that you three are putting out together.
2: Yeah. I mean, there's a lot of pressure to put out something that was our magnum opus just because of that fact. And I think it was already going to be. You know, for me, it's more about the process as well, not so much the end result. Yes, there's this like egotistical version of me that wants people to say, yeah, we love it. But the act of hanging out with Brock, Connor, Matt, who was helping us, that was the best part of it.
1: You got some other shows coming up. What can you tell us about those?
2: We do. So September 10th and 12th, which is a Thursday and a Saturday, we're going to be playing at Crowbar, Brisbane.
1: And Jordan, you'll be playing?
2: Absolutely, yeah. You heard it here first, 100%. I'll be playing the gigs. Okay. Even if I'm crawling on stage and crawling off, I'll be there.
1: Okay.
3: We have like a contingency hologram kind of situation worked out. Worst case scenario, like Tupac at Coachella kind of vibe.
2: Yeah. I wondered why you asked me to take my clothes off and then you scanned me the other day.
3: Unrelated. That was a personal project.
1: That was just something for him privately. Okay. Well, it sounds like, you know, the humour is still there in a very strong way. You guys are always having a laugh, and it feels like laughter and good times, good vibes have got you through, especially the past year. Jordan, I need to get onto your health now. You had this announcement over the weekend that we're all heartbroken to hear. You said that you were told in June that you had 3 to 4 months left. What made you decide to tell everyone?
2: The fact that everyone has been on the journey with me, you know, since day dot pretty much. People who've donated to the GoFundMe, people who've texted me, people who've shown interest and been a good friend, and then people who came to the gig and spent their hard-earned dollars to support us. And, you know, I think people are owed an explanation and feel like there was some genuine curiosity, some morbid curiosity potentially to be like, I wonder how that guy's doing.
1: This is Hack. I'm Dave Marchese. I'm speaking with Jordan Brunoli from Bugs about the news that his cancer has spread and he's been given months to live by doctors. Jordan, can you tell us what the prognosis is?
2: Yeah, so essentially, last time we spoke, the cancer hasn't really changed. It's still in my bowel, it's still in my liver. There's, you know, maybe a speck in my lungs and things like that. But the most important factor is my liver cancer has grown considerably to the point where my oncologist was basically saying that, you know, the chemo is not working at all anymore. And it's looking like we might have to start referring you to palliative care. We might talk about, you know, what medications you should take to manage pain and things like that. So that's kind of where I'm at the moment.
1: How hard was it hearing that news?
2: Interestingly, I had a lot of time to prepare for it mentally. When I got my initial diagnosis, you do the Googling, you do the research, and you're told you're only going to live like a year and a half. In the back of your mind, you go, no, that's not me. Fuck that. I'm 30 years old. I'm pretty fit. But as the time goes on and you do get bad results from time to time from the oncologist, the scan shows something's grown or something's in the wrong spot. It kind of takes you down a peg. And so I've had a lot of time, especially the past 6 months when things sort of swinging in the negative direction, had a lot of time to think about it. So for me, it was not surprising to hear that. For my partner, G, absolutely appalling, terrible, worst thing ever.
1: You said to me last year that your biggest hope for the months ahead was that you were able to find peace with the fact that you might have limited time left. Have you been able to do that?
2: Very recently, yes, to be honest with you. After we spoke, I had a terrible couple of months. I was super depressed, became very inward. I shrunk my circle, you know, not deliberately, but my inner circle became very small. I stopped responding to people like my close friends as well, you know. It was tough. It was really tough. But recently, there's this weird Gandhiness and about, well, I've been told, you know, about myself. And I think it's just acceptance. I've just accepted what's going to happen. And there's nothing that can change. I could eat the perfect diet. I could sleep 12 hours a night. I could exercise every single day and the outcome doesn't change.
1: Is Brock still meal prepping for you?
2: No, Brock, where the hell's that gone?
0: That's my bad.
1: I thought you were providing all the protein and all that stuff.
0: I've absorbed it myself.
2: Yeah. For those who don't know, and spoiler alert for the gigs, if people see Brock, he's gained like 50 kilos of just pure muscle.
3: Yeah.
0: Maybe even 200 kilos.
1: Jordan, I mean, you talk about acceptance. Was there anything in particular that helped you get to that point?
2: Yeah, absolutely. I have tips. I thought about this all morning because it is really important that you, as a patient or as someone who's sick and everyone around you is clamoring to try and help you, you need to set boundaries and tell them how you want to be helped. For a while there, I would be getting smashed with texts and calls, and my parents were, thankfully, I love this about them, but they were a bit smothering because they live nearby. So they drop in, they say g'day, give me a hug, act like I was sick. You know, I was treated, not just by them, by the way, by everyone, treated like the sick puppy. You know, it's all weird looks and hugs and cries. But in reality, I think if you set the boundary with people and say, for example, like, hey, you could really help me by taking this thing off my plate, or I'd like it if you treated me like I wasn't sick. So say g'day to me. Don't ask this certain thing about cancer. Don't bring that up. You know, that's a little triggering for me, because people are reaching out. They want to do something for you. They just don't know how.
1: This is Hack. I'm Dave Marchese. I'm joined by Bugs bassist Jordan Brunoli, and we're speaking about his journey with terminal cancer. Jordan told that he only has months to live. Jordan, what did your oncologist tell you this week about the next few months and what you can expect?
2: Well, we were basically having a conversation about what does it look like, these end stages and, you know, the last moments. She was saying, you know, the majority of people with liver failure, we'll kind of just be in bed for a week. They'll become a little bit delirious. You might die in your sleep, which is probably the preferable way to go, because the other option, that you have a bowel obstruction. Anyone that's ever had one knows how painful that is. Absolutely not the way I want to go out, but you know, you obviously don't get to choose.
1: Do you know whether you want to be at home or whether you want to be in another setting? And that's a really personal question, so you don't have to answer that either.
2: No, I don't mind. I will say I've actually been in contact with voluntary assisted dying as well through Queensland Health, which gives you the option to drink a drink, which is essentially a heavy, heavy, heavy tranquilizer that can, you know, just kill you. But of course, the fighter in me, you know, I have a feeling I'm just going to push till the end, so... Yeah.
1: Does it feel real, like knowing you only have a few months left to live?
2: No, not at all. And I'll be honest, like those who've seen me recently have just gone, what the hell, man? Like you look fine. Yeah, I don't know. It feels like a dream. It always feels like, especially today, you know, talking to someone else at length about it, it feels like I'm talking about someone else. And I don't think that's because I'm in denial or anything about anything like that. I think it's maybe a defense mechanism, or maybe just the body being like, no, you know, you're supposed to have 50 more years left. So I'm not sure. It doesn't feel real.
1: Is there any anger there? Like I know that early on you said that you did have like this feeling of anger, but that subsided with time. Now you're at this stage in your final stages. What are the emotions that you're feeling predominantly?
2: I would say predominantly would be fear, not particularly of dying and not particularly of what's after death. I feel like the fear comes from not making the most out of the time you have. You want to do the most with every day, but sometimes you're feeling crap and you can't do anything. So that's a tough one.
1: I mean, people listening now will be really blown away by your bravery, your strength, your grace. That is the overwhelming feeling I have when I speak with you. Where does that come from? Like, what can you put that down to?
2: Thank you, firstly. I feel as though that comes from a great support system. If I didn't have Brock and Connor and my partner, G, who's been so fantastic in keeping me grounded every day and focused, I wouldn't be anywhere near as comfortable as I am right now. So, yeah, I can't say thank you enough to especially the boys sitting across from me and my partner, G.
1: Yeah, what do you think looking around you right now? You're in this studio and you're surrounded by some of the most important people in your life.
2: Yeah, yeah.
1: And
2: it's amazing. Life's too short to get hung up on random crap. It matters as much as you make it matter at the time. Just live your life like every day is your last, as cliche as that does sound. I've never said that before, and here I am saying the thing I said I wouldn't say today, but honestly, I mean it.
1: So what you're saying is live, love, laugh.
2: Familiar. That sounds very
1: familiar. Yeah, okay, cool. No, it's a beautiful message. I mean, I'm sure you're hearing from a heap of Bugs fans at the moment who are really torn up about this news, Jordan. What's your message to those people, like the people who've really been with you along this whole ride of the journey, not just through your health, but all of your art that you've created as well?
2: Yeah. My message to them would be, you guys are freaking legends and we love you so much. Like, to have people come along with you for the ride for 10 years. I mean, we've been in a band for 10 years now. That's fucking amazing. Not many bands can say that, but it's the people that have supported us. That's the reason we're still here.
3: I think the reason why a lot of them have supported us is because of you, like listening to them, making moments with them, like the amount of people that have had personal experiences with you that you've actively engaged them in is like credit to you as a person. And
2: thank you.
3: Really proud to have been able to do that with you, because you just light up a room. And I'm hitting you with the cliches now. But how you make time for everyone and make everyone feel valued and heard is one of your best qualities, I think.
2: Nah, thanks, man.
3: You kind of owe them as well, because they've probably caught you jumping off the stage as well.
2: Absolutely, yes.
1: This is Hack. I'm Dave Marchese. I'm speaking with Bugs bassist Jordan Brunoli and the whole Bugs crew, actually. We're speaking about Jordan's journey with cancer. I mean, I'm wondering whether you boys have managed to talk about what all this means for Bugs the band. I mean, you joked a bit earlier about a hologram.
3: That wasn't a joke.
1: Yeah.
2: We have. Obviously we have had chats about it, and it has been hard and direct.
1: Brock, how are you feeling? I mean, it's having a band member but also just a really good mate going through this. How's it been for you?
0: It hasn't really felt real in a lot of ways. Like, Jordan is just so tough. It's trickier in your brain because Jordan has sort of improved physically. When he got the surgery at first, he was able to eat again. He put on weight and was like looking healthier. But at the same time, the cancer is getting worse. And as a friend, I've tried to just focus on just not doing anything different. Yeah, if I was in Jordan's shoes, I can just imagine, you know, like the pressure, try and be the opposite for Jordan.
1: Do you think you guys, Brock and Connor, have come to terms with what's happening to Jordan?
0: Not really.
3: Not really. No, in all honesty, like, we've had hard conversations, but kind of trying to avoid focusing on too much of that, because there's too much that I think we all want to achieve together. And the time that we do have, he knows that we're there for him, but at the same time, like, trying to keep things as light as possible, because it's obviously like a very heavy thing to be going through. So make jokes at his expense. We've been the kind of dudes that hug each other goodbye and say I love you every time for years before any of this stuff's happened. So it's not like it's actually radically changed how deeply connected we are, but there'll be enough time for all that kind of heavier and like more intense emotion later on. For now, there's still a lot of good living to be had for Jordan and a lot of things that he wants to achieve that hopefully we're in a position to help facilitate, because that's just what we've always done together, and that's what we're going to keep doing until he bloody falls over. So,
0: yeah.
1: Jordan, what do the boys mean to you?
2: It's really hard to put into words. They're people that I can rely on in any situation. You know, we've had fights, you know, slept in the same bed on tour. We've been through everything together.
3: Showered.
2: We've showered together, probably. I mean,
3: definitely.
2: There you go. Like, we've done everything together. And it's almost like having two other partners. As anyone in a band who's been together for this long will tell you, it is exactly like that. You know, you fight, you maybe not fucking, but so the boys to me mean everything.
3: I love how you kept it ambiguous.
1: Maybe. Let's not reveal everything.
2: You kept winking at me, man. I don't know.
3: There's a lot of photos of us kissing on stage.
2: Yeah, true.
3: And you always use so much tongue.
2: And yeah, Bugs is the same. I mean, I don't see Bugs as Bugs, the business, LTD, why, whatever. You know, I see it as us three anyway. Bugs is Connor, Brock and me.
1: This is Hack. I'm Dave Marchese. I'm speaking with Jordan Brunoli and the Bugs crew about this news that Jordan's cancer has spread and he has been given months to live. Connor, Brock, have you thought about what it's going to feel like playing without Jordan?
0: Not imagining amazing. It yet. I don't know if that will happen.
3: Refer to hologram comment.
0: I'm hoping the hologram gets real good. We've got AI and Elon Musk is working on some robots.
3: We love AI as creatives. It's so sick.
1: It's the lead from this interview.
2: Yeah, yeah.
1: Bugs obsessed with AI.
3: I guess, like, seriously, though, honestly, the thought hasn't really crossed my mind personally too much because we got too much to, like, look forward to in the near and immediate future. I can't think of two people that I've been closer with in my entire life and my whole adult life. These guys have always been there, stealing my pizza backstage at Odeon Theatre.
2: Let it go, bro.
3: It's an emotional roller coaster that I wouldn't have, yeah, changed anything.
1: I've been asking some tough questions. I'm sorry.
2: It's been
1: a hard chat, and I apologize for that. The deal was that you could ask me some shit questions too. So if you want to be like, what's the worst thing in your brain, Dave?
2: Yeah.
1: Feel free at any time. But
2: okay.
1: Jordan, you were talking before about biggest achievements, proudest moments, and marrying G, your partner. You got engaged last year. You're married now.
2: Mm-hmm.
1: It's such an interesting life that you've lived over the past year because you've had some of the most crushing moments but also the best moments in your life. Like, it's all just been jam-packed into one concentrated time period.
2: Yeah. Insane.
1: It's insane.
2: I mean, look, listen, we were planning the wedding and planning a funeral at the same time. Like, how insane is that? That's like a movie. It felt surreal.
1: How's it been married to George?
2: The best thing. I mean, honestly, it feels the same. We were so freaking close and we've been in love with each other for 10 years now as well. This is our 10 years. Isn't it, honey? I actually don't remember. 10 years. So, yeah, we were meant to be and always will be. And now we got a ring to prove it. So to have that support, you know, big recommend. If you don't have a partner, find one just like G. Not quite the same, but so every day, G and I wake up in the same bed, I take my pain medication, we have a chat, and just to have that recurring person in your life who's always supportive, never judges you, knows exactly what's going on is really, really, really important to me.
1: You mentioned, like, planning for the funeral, like planning ahead. Has that been a hard process, or have you found it's helped in a way, like that you've been able to be really pragmatic about stuff?
2: Yeah, it's grim. So we were just talking how G's so supportive. G is actually the one that's trying to organize it. So instead of all the fine print, I'll just get posed a few questions. So I might be sitting on the couch, hanging out, patting the dogs, and then all of a sudden G just hits me with, hey, throws the phone in my face, hey, which one of these caskets do you want to be buried in? or, you know, what kind of music do you want to have played?
0: What song did you pick?
2: I can't tell you that. You'll find out, mate.
4: There's nine,
2: apparently. I don't remember that one.
0: Whole playlist.
1: You sit from this vantage point now, Jordan, that a lot of us can't imagine yet, but we're all going to be there. Like, everyone is going to be in this same spot at some stage in their life.
2: Yeah.
1: You're there now, and you were making a joke before about Gandhi, but, like, maybe you do have a whole heap of wisdom. As someone who is dying, what do you want people to know about life and how to live it and how to live it good?
2: I don't think there's a secret formula. The only thing I will say, don't be so hard on yourself. I think a lot of anxiety can be alleviated if you forgive yourself. And I would say the biggest thing for me has been therapy. Go to therapy, people. It's fucking amazing. You need to work through your stuff. You can live in your own brain your whole life. Anxiety isn't just like a teenager thing. It's an adult thing. And I think it leads us to do or to not do the things we want.
1: Have you thought, Jordan, about how you want to be remembered?
2: A little bit. Actually, I don't actually give a fuck how I'm going to be remembered. I know that sounds like a joke, but I genuinely believe that The people who know me, they're the ones that care. They'll remember me the way that I acted to them. Your actions are how you will be remembered, so.
1: Do you feel ready for what's to come?
2: No, I don't. After speaking to the oncologist this morning and getting a bit of a lowdown on how it might go, I'm not ready. But you know what? I don't think that fact's ever going to change. I think that that's the thing that's driving me to be okay. Wake up every day and do stuff and go to gym and continue, because I still want to keep living life, and living life involves change. And to make change, you need to do things. So yeah, every day I'm just trying to do more, and I'm not ready to go yet.
1: Jordan from Bugs, it has been such a pleasure to chat with you, not just today, but over the past year, and you have impacted so many people throughout your life, through your art, through your bravery, through your honesty. You'd like, just in this chat alone, there are going to be a lot of people that will find solace and find some level of comfort and understanding from your words. It's just been such an honour to chat with you and to be your mate as well over the past year, and to stay in touch. I want to thank you for having a chat with us on Hack and trusting us with your story. So, Jordan, thank you very much.
2: No, thank you so much, Dave. I appreciate it, mate.
1: Anything else you want to add?
2: Yeah, I do want to add one thing. Connor's holding up his phone. He has a note open and it just says, ask him if he's ever pooped his pants.
1: Yeah, I have actually.
2: Who hasn't?
1: Oh, there you go. Jordan Brunoli, the guy that got me to admit on my own show that I did in fact poop my own pants. But the questions, they were coming hard from every direction, and that was a really, really special chat, and I can tell that it's impacted a lot of you too on the text line. Someone saying, Jordan is the absolute epitome of strength. I can't stop crying. Someone else, Matt Inui, saying, what an uplifting chat with Jordan. Such a positive soul, even in a terminal situation. Another person saying, I'm gutted and extremely moved by Jordan's message. It's really humbling. And Katie in Penrith says, thank you for the honesty. I've really appreciated it and I really can't stop listening. Someone else just saying, Jordan, you're one strong human. Thank you so much for sharing. And yeah, I do want to thank Jordan once again and the whole Bugs crew for opening up and deciding to come in and share that with the country. It's not easy, and they're complex emotions, as you just heard, but they're also really important discussions. Look, if this chat has raised anything for you, remember Lifeline is always there on 13 11 14. You can always chat to them. And if you want to listen back to that interview, hear an extended version, it's up on the Hack podcast right now. But that is all for Hack for now. Jordan and Luca are going to be back with you right after this.

0: 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Swinging back and forth like a cuckoo clock.
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3: Yo.
4: Hi.
3: Happy Thursday, man. Happy freaking Thursday. Or as we should rename this section, the 6 till 7 on a Thursday, this is the pre-kend. This is the official beginning of the pre-kend.
4: It's so pre-kend.
3: I was going to say the checkered flag has waved, but that's for the end of a race, I think, right?
4: Sure.
3: Which I guess is sort of the pre-kend. I should have thought about anything I was going to say before I opened my mouth.
4: No. I love the journey that we've gone on here. You know, sometimes you open your mouth and you don't know where it's going to end. And that's the beauty of radio. But it is the pre-kend, which is when the flags wave, I imagine.
3: We don't know what type of flags, but they're waving. I'm colorblind anyway. Who gives a shit? It's the pre-kend.
5: 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Triple J.

0: I like it a lot.
1: You likey?
0: I'm dancing. I'm gripping. My hands are up. My hands are up by my head. My hips are swaying. I like a little Dijon.
1: That is, of course, Dijon. Incredible Artist was just announced on the Meredith lineup alongside Dandy Warhols, Eddie Current Suppression Ring, et cetera, et cetera. And just this morning announced some headline shows to go with it as well. So playing big old shows. Fortitude Music Hall in Brisbane on the 15th of December. Sydney Freaking Opera House on the 12th
0: Heard
1: of December.
0: Heard of it, sweetheart.
1: Margaret Court Arena in Melbourne on the 9th of December to go along with those Meredith shows. So this morning on Breakfast, Abby and Tyrone, they had some tickets to give away. And they wanted to have a bit of fun with the fact that obviously Dijon is an artist, but Dijon is also a town in France.
0: Of course.
1: Dijon is also a mustard.
0: A beautiful mustard.
1: Quick little hump, marry, kill, Jordan. Dijon, Dijon, Dijon.
0: Okay, I got to marry the mustard. I have it almost in everything. I got to hump the artist because I love it and I'm going to kill the town.
1: Haven't you heard the most recent album? He's in love. He's got a family. He's fine.
0: Well, there's always room for a third.
1: Imagine the follow-up to that beautiful, like, sort of life-affirming, family-loving album. He's like, yeah, I cheated with Jordan Barb. Whoops.
0: That would be such a scandal and I'd love every second of it.
1: Yeah, I reckon I'm with you for that. So, Abby and Tyrone this morning, yes, they found a review of one of those things and you had to guess which it was.
0: Here's all you need to do.
2: You have to tell us what the review is for.
0: Mm-hmm.
2: Did you know not only is Dijon the name of this very talented artist, it's also the name of a mustard.
0: Love the
2: you
0: mustard.
2: You might have known that, Dijon the mustard, but also Dijon the French town.
0: Is this a review for Dijon the artist, Dijon the mustard, or Dijon the French town?
2: That's right. The review reads, Dijon is for people who want complexity. There's a rich history that sets a precedent for what we know today.
1: So there it is, Jordan Barr. That review says, Dijon is for people who want complexity. There's a rich history that sets a precedent for what we know today. Is that a review for the mustard, the man, or the town?
0: For me, immediately it's mustard because, I mean, regardless of whether that is the review of actually mustard or not, for me, that is the review of Dijon the mustard. Like, that's how I feel about it. It sets a precedent, you know? Hot English, catch up, babe. You're not doing it.
1: Hot English is an embarrassment to the mustard family. It's truly.
0: Shameful.
1: Seeded's holding it down. Seeded has its place. It's not my favourite, but Seeded's doing its thing.
0: It's doing the potato salad.
1: Oh, yeah.
0: You know what I mean?
1: Yeah, very true. Mm-hmm. And then you're like, bright yellow mustard. That's its own thing as well. But that's
0: it has a place.
1: It has its place. And its place is on top of a hot dog and almost nowhere else. So you're saying that that's a review for the mustard?
0: I do. And I also reckon there is a complex, rich history for Dijon mustard. I would believe that.
1: Okay, let's see how their caller went on Brekkie this morning.
0: Tegan in Melbourne, what do you think the review is for?
3: I think it's the mustard. You know, although Dijon's awesome, the mustard's been around longer and it's definitely complex.
0: Tegan, babe. You got it. You're going to see Dijon. Double pass is all yours.
1: Boom. Tegan got it. Jordan got it. Boom.
0: Yes! Does that mean that I get a double pass to Dijon?
1: I'm so sorry to say that no, you don't.
0: Oh, damn it.
1: We can try it. We can give it a go. We can go and ask Abby and Tyrone in the office, see if they've got any sitting around.
0: I'll reach out to Tegan. I know you got a plus one, babe.
1: I also don't know, is there reviews of Dijon the town? I guess there's those psychos who do it on Google Maps and go,
0: yeah.
1: It was beautiful. Good for them. Anyway, let's go to it. I'll just buy you a ticket. How about that?
0: Oh, thanks, Luca.
1: Jar of mustard if you're lucky.

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1: Doctor, please, someone help. Tyrone's been stuck like this all week. What the hell is wrong with him?
2: Oh, it's a classic case of crankiditis.
1: Okay, well, how do we treat crankiditis? What do we do?
2: He'll be all sorted after a good sleep and a like a version from Slater.
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3: Crank it!
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0: It is Jordan and Luca with you on Triple J right now, and we're not alone because it's time for the pre-ken mix.
1: Your weekend starts now.
0: About this time, every single Thursday, you know we've got to bring through Triple J's very own Kaelin Crabb, who brings together so many incredible artists for the mix-up, as well as our pre-ken mixes right here on Drive. So we've got her on the blower to fill us in on what's happening this weekend. And it's all going down a little bit differently this weekend. Hey, Kaelin.
2: Yeah, look, I'm throwing a birthday party with one of my favourite Australian record labels. They're celebrating 15 years.
0: Whoa, whoa, whoa. Did you say a birthday party?
2: A birthday party.
0: Sorry, I'm legally obliged. Every time it comes up, I have to play that piece of audio.
3: It's Luca's favourite song. He loves it.
2: Yeah, look, happy birthday to Butter Sessions Records. It is one of my all-time favourite Australian record labels and like a really formative label for, I think, a lot of DJs who are into underground music and listeners, of course, not just DJs. But they've worked with like artists like DJ PGZ, Jennifer Loveless, just like a huge, huge list. And yeah, they're taking over the show this weekend. We've got Sleep D, the label heads themselves, Tangerine, Mabel and Masam Howison as well, jumping on the tools.
0: Man, this is so sick. This is Butter Sessions is one of those things, like, you see a cool poster for a cool gig, you better believe that the Butter Sessions logo will be in the bottom corner of it. Like, they are behind so many incredible things happening across the scene right now. Hey, Kaelin.
2: Yeah, they're Melbourne-based, but, like, these guys, they tour all around the world. But, yeah, they're definitely, I think Sleep D are probably my favourite live Australian electronic act as well. I think they've soundtracked some really wonky nights for me at, like, festivals like Strawberry Fields, and Hopkins Creek last year was, like, a big standout for me. But, yeah, they're going to be on the tools for the pre-ken mix, helping us kick off the pre-weekend. It's going to be really special.
3: Yeah, hell yeah. All right, well, let's get wonky, shall we? Here's your pre-ken mix from Sleep D. Thanks, Kaelin.

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1: Real sick. You love Sleep D?
0: Yeah, I like it. Yeah, I like it a lot.
1: Thank you again to Kaelin Crabb for bringing through Sleep D. Hear more of Kaelin on the Mix Up right here on Triple J on Saturday nights. And yeah, catch more of Sleep D wherever. Go and find their socials. Mm-hmm. Go and give them some love. As a person who, yes, I've spoken about this a lot, has bad sleeps, my sleep, almost always a D. How would you grade your sleep last night?
0: My sleep last night was a D, but I watched one of those like creepy like murder docos like as I was drifting off, and I was like, what am I doing to myself? I did it again. I hadn't done it for years, and here I was going, oh, I feel a bit uneasy about being alone in a house. Don't know why.
1: If only there was something I could have done to avoid this feeling.
0: Oh, it's out of my hands.
1: Sleep D. Get ready for it.

0: Not many people have had a year like Jordan Brunoli from Brisbane band Bugs.
1: We were planning the wedding and planning a funeral at the same time. Like, how insane is that?
0: On the Hack podcast right now, Jordan and the Bugs boys sit down with me to talk through a sad update that Jordan has got just months to live.
1: I've just accepted what's going to happen and there's nothing that can change.
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0: Jordan Luke with you momentarily, about to hand you over for Home and Hose, to everything you could ever hope for from Aussie music. Anika Luna has you covered for the next couple of hours. We'll be back tomorrow and it'll be my last day in a little while. I'm going off to New York to go to my best friend's wedding.
1: It's going to be so good. It's your first time in New York. We've talked about it on air before, but I just feel like you're going to love it. I haven't been there in 10 years, but I feel like you're going to feel alive when you get there.
0: If you now has anything in common with me from 10 years ago, I think it's going to be just fine. I'm super pumped. Obviously, I'll miss it. Jordan will be sticking around with you, blah, blah, blah. We'll tell you more about it tomorrow. And it is Friday, so we want to try to lean in and have a bit of fun. Will we see the return of a all-time segment from last week?
2: Penis.
0: Will we see penis of the week?
1: Will we?
0: Maybe.
1: Penis. Are we going to see penis?
0: Judging from how much I'm addicted to pressing that button.
2: Penis.
0: Yes, it might be back. We'll bloody talk to you then. Have a good one. Bye.
1: Bye.

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1: It's Home and Hosed.
0: It's the best local tunes
1: from all over Australia.
2: It's Home and Hosed
0: with Anika Luna.
3: Hell yeah, that's right. This is Home and Hosed on Triple J. My name is Anika Luna. 2 hours of Australian music coming your way, and I cannot pack how... packed. I cannot stress how packed this show is going to be. I'm mumbling my words, I'm fumbling my words, because you're in for a treat. That's right. In the next 15, I've got brand new music, a first play from none other than Miss Lottie Gallagher. We've also got an interview coming your way with Clancy.
4: I thought we were meant to.
3: And plenty more where that came from. First play with Crooked Colors. I'm going to be giving away tickets to One Night Stand this year. So if you want tickets, 0439757555, come through, tell me why you want tickets, and I might just call you up. Let's kick off with some Peach PRC though. This one comes from that debut record, Porcelain. It's called Oasis on Triple J.

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1: Hey, party people. I hope you've got your raving shoes on, because this week we've got NAM, Melbourne-based rising star Emma Moon, taking over the decks on the Friday mix. She'll be serving up ethereal cuts of trance, techno, and a whole lot more, so do not miss it. And lock in for the Friday mix with me, Kaylin Crabb, and Emma Moon tomorrow, right here on Triple J.
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God, goosebumps right there. Noah Dylan with 2033 playing out for you on Home and Hosed on Triple J. I will never get over how precious and still that song makes me, like how precious the song is and how still it makes me feel. Hey, an act from the West Coast. And if you're a fan of Noah Dylan, you might be across Clancy of Small Fish. She's going to be joining me towards the end of this hour in the next, what is it? Let's say the next half an hour, 45 minutes. Watch this space. Clancy going to be joining me. Hey, Peach PRC up the top for Oasis. Pop Girly out of Australia because we're broadcasting on the Australian Music Show, baby. My name's Anika Luna at your service, bringing you nothing but that. And very shortly, we're getting into brand new music from Lottie Gallagher.

music from Lottie G was last October with that EP, Blase Vengeance. And she's back with brand new music. I cannot wait to get into it. Come through 0439757555. That's how you can reach me. Send through all your love, send through all your hype. It's all going down after this. Raising the roof, pumping it up for your Thursday evening. It's Notion and X Club.

There you have it. Notion and X Club teaming up for this one, a song that goes off in a live space. It's called You Know, playing out for you right here on Home and Host on Triple J with me, Anika Luna, at your service, bringing you nothing but Australian music. Gonna keep doing that because right now we're getting into brand new music. It's a first play from Lottie Gallagher. From her inception, when we first heard this song, Adam, we knew she was going to be a rising force in the scene. And she's still a powerhouse who has so much presence. Fans of like the strength and earnestness of Angie McMahon, but kind of the cheekiness of acts like Courtney Barnett, you're going to adore what Lottie's cooking up. She's an absolute rock star who's always playing shows and kicking it with the community in her local scene. She's super tapped in. And the last slice of new music we've heard from her was in October last year. So it's about damn time we got a slice of brand new stuff.

0: titled Blase Vengeance. It's full of rage, fire, and gusto, perfect to scream into your hairbrush in your bedroom. And since then, she's been playing a bunch of headline shows, local festivals like FrangiaFest, and has been locking in. So right now, it's time for brand new music.
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2: I wrote this song with Ed Quinn, who I love working with. We write really well together, and this song came together super quickly. Fun fact, it was originally called Commodity, but didn't feel quite right to me, so changed it to Wish.
0: Well, let's do it. 0439757555. Come through for your girl, Lottie Gallagher. This is a first play on Triple J. Once again, Lottie Gallagher with Wish. Take it away.

0: It's YNG Mata. Yeah, from that record, Chalon. It's Real Geek playing out for you right now. Yeah, shout out YNG Mata. Lost my train of thought. He's just dropped in a video game, which is crazy and so fitting. He's always looking to level up and just expand his creativity. So it's so cool that he's been able to kind of do that through different mediums. Hey, and before that, what did we think of brand new music? A first play from Lottie Gallagher. A song that's called Wish. It's about an intensely codependent, consuming relationship. The kind of relationship where you know it's unhealthy, but you desperately want to remain entangled in it. You're feeling everything she's feeling and almost experiencing it with her. Hey, the text line's loving it and really connecting with it. 043975-7555. People saying that they love Lottie Gallagher. Someone saying that they heard this one twice over the last 2 weeks and it's just epic. The recorded version lives up to the hype. Luke from Monty sending through love. Someone saying this song is fire. Yes, this Lottie first play has got me so pumped for what's to come. This one's on repeat. Paige from Melbourne, I see you saying, oh my God, this is epic. Love and Lottie. And someone else saying, absolutely vibing to this new one by Lottie Gallagher. The talent of this girl is through the roof. Couldn't agree more. Hey, you're hearing it for the first time right here on Home & Hose on Triple J. It's going to be out real soon tonight. So watch this space once again. Lottie Gallagher with Wish. Hey, stick with me. My name is Anika Luna, spinning nothing but excellence on the Oz Music Program right now.
1: 1, 2, 3, 4.
0: And the excellence only continues, my friend. In the next 25 minutes, I'm going to be joined by Clancy. That's right, an excellent artist out of the west coast of this gorgeous country. So let's get into some

funny, can fight. She always knew she had something special inside. She takes down an incel on the internet when she needs just a little

Up the Top, Wally Up, Drought Rock with Shake It, a song that really cuts through on air. And speaking of that, you're locked into Home and Hose right here on the National Youth Broadcaster. This is Triple J. Anik is my name. And a little earlier on, we heard brand new music from Lottie Gallagher. Try this song, Wish. You heard it for the first time here on the program, but it's out everywhere now. So run it up, show it some love, and tap over to Lottie's socials to find out what else she's got going on. Hey, big show tonight. Very shortly, I'm going to be joined by Clancy, who you might recognize from this band.

0: Small Fish. She's going to be coming through talking all about this new project that she started. She's dropped a new song under it, and there's plenty to get into. Hey, this song you might love. You might love Clancy if you like this song. It's Odette. I just want to scream.
1: Yeah, I'm being responsible now. But I just need to scream.

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1: The Rubens are primed and ready to bring their sixth album, Group Therapy, to stages around Australia. It's been 15 years since the Menengle Band fell into our lives, and they've been moving from strength to strength ever since. 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

0: Mic drop right there. Baker Boys song 2, that song originally by Blur, but he took it on in the Lacquer Version studio in 2022. Up the top, Odette with a song that you might love if you love Clancy.
1: I thought we were meant to.
0: Echoing the screaming sentiments here on Home and Hose on Triple J, because that's what you're locked into right now with me, Anika Luna. Very shortly, in one song's time, Clancy is going to be joining us as well. And I'm screaming, I'm crying, I'm so excited. 0439757555. Come through if you're pumped, if you're hyped, if you love Clancy. I want to hear from y'all. As I said, it's all going down in one song. And what better way to get into it than from these West Coast sweethearts? It's basically

0: You're locked into Home and Hose right now on Triple J. My name is Anika Luna, and I'm very excited because I am joined by an artist who's no stranger to the local Western Australian music scene. After years of playing in bands for artists in her community, she's now stepped into a solo project and joins me now to yap all about it. She's an artist, angel, and inspiring personality. It's Clancy!
1: Hey! I thought we were mentor.
0: There's the moment. What up, my dude? Thanks for joining me.
1: Thanks for having me.
0: Dude, it's so nice having you on. How is it feeling like a personality? What does that mean?
1: Oh, gosh. I wish I was a little more of a personality, honestly. Follow me on Instagram.
0: How does one become a personality? What's the key, you reckon?
1: Really hard to say because it's quite a small city.
0: Okay.
1: So you'd feel like it'd be quite an easy thing to crack. But I don't know. I'm knocking on the door, let me in, personalities. Come on, Kevin Parker.
0: Maybe that's
1: Get
0: the key.
1: Get me a seat at the table.
0: Would you say Kevin's like the leader of the personalities? He's like the ringleader.
1: Perhaps, yeah. He did like make that song for the Dockers and stuff. I just need to make a song for the Dockers.
0: Maybe that's the key. I'm seeing a lot more people doing it, you know?
1: Yeah. Yeah, okay. They can play it after Kevin's. Okay. I don't even need to be before.
0: Hey, well, speaking of music and songs for the Dockers, you just dropped music under your own name,
1: yes.
0: Clancy Davidson, for the very first time. Who is Clancy? What is the personality of Clancy?
1: Well, we were just discussing before, I am also a Nepo baby. In the local trade scene. my dad's a carpenter. I work for my dad. I don't want to start a Nepo baby rumour.
0: In the construction industry, but in the music industry.
1: Not Nepo at all.
0: Dude, you've been playing in so many different bands. You know, Noah Dylan, yep. No Nomad, Jack Como as well. And also, of course, our guys.
1: Yes.
0: Small Fish. So what is it like being in like a solo project and fronting it under your own name?
1: It's so exciting. I think it was really good for me to focus on like playing with other people and collaborating and for like the majority of my music career.
0: Yeah.
1: So now I feel really ready to like step out of that, make all the decisions.
0: Yeah.
1: Like, I think I know what I like and who I am and want to be. And like, I just feel a confidence in that. Like I haven't previously.
0: Yeah.
1: So it's like, honestly, releasing this song and releasing this project has felt like I've woken up and I feel like myself, and it's just kind of improved my life.
0: Okay, tell me more about that. What do you mean by that?
1: Well, I think it's just like there is something okay, this is going to sound kind of wanky, but there's something like deep within where like I really want to create. Like I know that's what I want to do,
0: yeah.
1: And perform.
0: Mm-hmm.
1: And it's like now me doing this under my own name, I feel like I'm really honouring that part of myself. So I just feel like closer to myself.
0: I was going
1: to
0: say, do you feel like the pressure of like this is not under Small Fish, this is not under somebody else's name, this is under your name?
1: Yeah.
0: It's almost like a double-edged sword where you're like, I'm living my truth, but also do you feel pressure in ways that you didn't previously?
1: Maybe in ways like definitely I now have to be the one that's posting the posting the things on social media.
0: Okay, yeah.
1: And I did not think I was going to enjoy that.
0: Yeah.
1: But I'm loving that.
0: Okay.
1: It's hilarious.
0: Yeah. Hey, I want to keep chatting about this project, Clancy, speaking a little bit about your single, which is coming up around the corner. But let's get into some music now. An artist that both you and I adore. Mm-hmm. You brought it onto Home and Hose, onto Triple J tonight. Claire Perreault with Biting on the Hand. We'll chat about it in a bit. But this is Home and Hose on Triple J. Join

0: Biting on the Hand by Claire Perrault right there. This is Home and Horrors on Triple J. Anika is my name, joined by Clancy, who picked out that gorgeous tune, a song that is a fave of mine as well. Mm. Claire is such a legend in the local scene. Tell me a little bit about why you picked out that song.
1: Well, actually, I can't believe how perfect that song is. Like, absolutely, hands down, perfect song.
0: It is.
1: I think everyone should know it.
0: Yeah.
1: And I think Claire should be like Australian royalty.
0: Oh, honest. Well, she's really Perth royalty.
1: Yeah.
0: Like, caught her live over the weekend and the room was buzzing. Mm. Like, there's so much love for her.
1: Yeah, good.
0: And it seems... Yeah, good. But it seems like the community, like, more broadly in Perth, in Boorloo, in, like, WA as well, is so, so strong.
1: Mm.
0: I guess, what is it like being a part of this music scene in the west of this country?
1: It is truly beautiful, I guess. My one qualm would be everyone moves over east.
0: Oh.
1: Sad.
0: This is true. This is true.
1: But everyone here that comes to shows and like plays in each other's projects and it's so nice. There's some really impressive stuff as well.
0: Yeah.
1: Like Symmetrical Dogs. My gosh.
0: Yeah.
1: More should be Australian royalty.
0: Yeah,
1: and I think probably gonna be.
0: Yeah. Well, watch this space.
1: Soon. Yeah.
0: Well, I'm curious to hear like how the Perth kind of music scene and how this space like really inspires you, Clancy, as well.
1: Yeah, totally. I mean, I love living near my family and I love writing about like, obviously writing about things like relationships and breakups and blah, blah, blah. But those little moments I think about my like family and friends are always like, that's the stuff that like really connects me to the music that I make, I think, because that stuff lasts.
0: Mm.
1: It's part of who you are. I don't know. I think the proximity to like my family and friends is so important for my creation.
0: Totally.
1: And then, yeah. Oh, and just, you know, when you go to a gig and you leave it needing to get back to the tools and write something, like just so inspired.
0: Yeah.
1: That happens all the time here.
0: Yeah. Well, you played your first ever debut headline show for this project over the weekend.
1: Mm-hmm.
0: Dude, what was that like kind of fronting this project? Like you've obviously, you're no stranger to a stage, but I guess fronting your own solo project. What was that experience like?
1: Oh, it was honestly the best. Mm. I think I'd been like really nervous about it.
0: Yeah.
1: And then like getting up there and doing it just felt actually so good.
0: Yeah.
1: Like, I actually think it's the most fun I've had all year. I think I can be like a really, really quite shy and awkward person.
0: Yeah.
1: And then, I don't know, getting up on a stage like just feels like, I just feel so comfortable.
0: Honestly,
1: just so random for a shy and awkward person.
0: But it's crazy. It's crazy. It's almost like you step into this new kind of version of yourself, this alter ego, and you can kind of see, like you can definitely see that, like online, on stage. And it's beautiful how like the community embraces you as well.
1: Mm.
0: Like in that room, it was like, it was so packed out and it was just beautiful watching everybody rally around like your new music and get behind it.
1: It was a beautiful room of beautiful people.
0: Yeah.
1: No, it was so much fun. I can't wait to play more.
0: And speaking of, you're going to be playing Big Sound, Clancy. How are you feeling for Big Sound?
1: Well, after the gig, I'm feeling really, really excited.
0: Awesome.
1: Like, at the end of the day, it's just a chance to play more.
0: It's true.
1: And I think it really helps going to something like Big Sound, feeling proud of what you're putting up there.
0: Yeah.
1: And I do feel really proud of it. I'm like really excited to show people.
0: Yeah.
1: So I think that's going to make all the difference.
0: Yeah, it really will. It really, well, you're already kicking goals. It's so early on in like this project's kind of lifespan. Are there any like big goals that you want to achieve, or are you just kind of more living in the moment, taking each day as it comes?
1: I feel like I'm taking it as it comes, but I think also, I think the goal is to play more and maybe like some tours. I'd love to get out to Europe or something. I'd love my life to be 6 months of the year I'm writing and then 6 months of the year I'm off playing it.
0: Yeah, honestly, and bringing these songs to life, connecting with humans and like almost like Pokemon cards, like collecting all these experiences, you know?
1: Yeah.
0: Yeah. Oh my God. Well, speaking of, we're going to get into your debut single right now, joined by Clancy Davidson, gorgeous artist from the west coast of this country. This debut single, it's called Oh Why.
1: Yes.
0: What's one thing we need to know before we get into it?
1: This song is a heartbreak celebration. We're all in it together.
0: Amen. That feels like the perfect way to get into it. Clancy, thanks so much for joining me on Home and Horrors.
1: Thank you.
0: Dude, you're listening to Triple J. My name's Anika. This is Clancy with OY.
1: Oh.

0: A little more melodic stuff from F-Head right there. F-U-K-Head is the name. Hold on, the name of that one. Allegedly, Word on the Street, collaboration with Club Angel. And you can hear both of their influences in that tune. It dropped today. Brand new music here on Home and Hose, the Australian music program on Triple J. And before that, huge shout out to Clancy in that tune, Oh Why.
1: I thought we were meant to.
0: I cannot get enough of that song. And I can't get enough of Clancy. Huge shout out to Clancy for joining me right here on the program. If you want to listen back to that interview, you so can. Tap over to the Triple J website, find the Home and Hose page, and you'll be able to listen again and again and again. Hey, the text line's loving it. Keep your mail coming through, 0439757555. And hey, Clancy's going to be playing Big Sound. There's plenty more on the horizon, and I'm so excited for that local act. Hey, my name is Anika Luna. We've just tapped over into our second hour of time together. Plenty on the way, so let's keep powering through. Leave you with Nerve.
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3: Thought I was just passing through, I was on a boys' night, but the plans might move, the lights in your eyes stopped me in my shoes, I was down all week, now I'm looking at

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Now it's 1:45. 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

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I was on a boys' night, but the plans might move. 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Now it's 1:45. 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
0: I don't know, maybe I'm extra spiritual, but I wonder how much of that is influenced by like levels of already like knowing someone.
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kicked off with Nerve and new off that record. It's dropping tomorrow. It's called Growing Pains. And so get very excited. Right there, Cherry Chola. Absolute excellence, that song. It's called Perla. It is featuring Chico Sonido. And it's all going down on Home and Hosed on Triple J. I love inverting expectations. And that's exactly what Cherry Chola is doing on the track. Hey, Anika is my name. Welcome to our second hour of time together. We are well and truly amongst it. Yeah, that's right. If you're just joining us, welcome to the Australian Music Program on Triple J, 7 till 9 p.m., Monday through to Thursday. That's where you can find us, and that's where you can hang out. If you like Australian music, you're in the right place, and if you don't like it, well, I'm about to change your mind, my friend. I've got so much coming your way. I have got 14 songs, 14 opportunities to fall in love with Australian music, including a first play with Crooked Colours very shortly. But before we hype it up, I want to come all the way down and get out all the sads, okay? If you're feeling any big feelings or emotions, potentially a heartbreak, Jack Gray is going to hold you real tight on this one. It's Safe Space on Triple J. I don't shame.

0: Grace Robinson right now, letting the credits roll on that one. Fans of Julia Jacklin and Angie McMahon, Phoebe Bridgers, that one's going to be right up your alley. It's called Is It Over from an album. It's going to be out everywhere in November called Choppy. And speaking of albums, up the top, Jack Gray with Safe Space off that record. Swimming in Jeans, it's going to be out everywhere in September. Hey, Anika is my name, keeping you across all the Oz music goss and putting you on to brand new tunes in the form of unreleased music. A first play coming your way real shortly. That's right, this crew, Crooked Colors, is coming through to drop off brand new music right here on Home and Hosed on Triple J. And if you're pumped, if your hype's come through, 0439757555 is where to send your love and your hype to.
1: There's a party tonight.
0: One more song, and then we're getting into that unreleased music from Crooked Colors. And what better way than to get into it than blasting a tune? Perfect. For the party. It's super tight. Hoodie pool with party tonight.

0: Zion Garcia and iPod. That's right. So on Heroes Party Tonight from that duo, Super Tight Hoodie Pool. That's their name. And might be surprising that they've dropped a self-titled debut record. Go check it out, Deep Dive. I was so excited to see that this had happened. And I must say, this is only scraping the surface of what you can expect. Hey, what's up? Happy Thursday. Anika's my name. We're getting the party tonight going indeed, because we've got brand new music from Crooked Colors. That's right, we've got a first play from a freaking legend of the local scene. No stranger to releasing, recording, performing, and creating magic. Award-winning, multi-platinum, selling, local act. An act who creates music that you hear and feel in equal measures. Perfect for your adventures on the dance floor, or if you're on a one-way trip to your fields as well. He's been expanding his catalogue recently as well. Recently, he dropped the Frio Dockers hype track called Frio Dream with Zach D as well on it. He dropped it on his socials and the club invited him to play it, and it truly was a Frio Dream. But hey, outside of that, he's gearing up to a record, and we're going to get into the title track from that body of work.
1: 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I went a little bit country on this one, so I hope you're wearing your cowboy hat. Text in what you think.
0: Let's rock it. 0439757555 is the number. 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This is the first play on Triple J. It's Crooked Colors with

right there with Pandemonium, and that's how it feels. That crew are going to be joining me next Tuesday right here on Home and Hosed on Triple J. So make sure you lock in and turn it up at the top. Crooked Colors with Dirt Road Gold, a first play right here on the program. What did we think?

when your buddy dares you to write a house-inspired country song, and he's hit the nail on the head. The text line is loving it, 0439757555. Someone saying, New Cooker Colors is fire. This one's ripping it up. Yeehaw! Someone else saying, holy hell, New Cooker Colors goes cowboy. Not on my bingo card. This is epic. And someone else calling it the perfect blend of genres. Well, it's incredible. It's perfect stuff. It's out tomorrow along with the album Dirt Road Gold. But for now, you're hearing it for the first time on Triple J with me, Anika Luna. Hey, stick with me. Very shortly, I'm going to be giving away tickets to One Night Stand. So if you want to win tickets to One Night Stand, let me know why you want to go so bad, who you want to see, 0439757555. I want to call somebody and give away tickets. Hey, more music to keep you company right now. Let's get into a song that's been out for a week. Comes from an angel. Her name's Matahara. This is Caroline on Triple J.

and the whole crew on that one. South Australian icons. That one there, playing pool and drinking all night is the name, a song about friendship. It's a bit country, a bit rock, very loud, but there's so much passion in it. And you can tell everyone put their all into it. It's Love at First Listen here on Home and Hosed on Triple J. Alike, the same thing can be said for Matahara with brand new music in 2 years. Caroline, the name of that new one. Fans of Dora Jar, Magdalena Bay and OK Lou, get around Matahara. That's all I'm saying. That's all I'm saying. Hey, Anika is my name. Real shortly, we're going to be diving headfirst into a divine Sydney Eora-based R&B soul experimental artist. But I want to keep it back-to-back with New South Wales acts right now. We used to dream of times like this. Isaac.

Nina Siddiqui right there is her name. It comes from a record called Keep You, that song. Let's run it back. Yasmina Siddiqui right there, Keep You is the name of that track. It comes from a record called Made for the Past, and that is just barely scratching the surface of quality that she taps into. Gorgeous acts from Eora Nation Sydney playing out for you on Home and Hosed on Triple J. Up the top of that, back-to-back acts from New South Wales, Porcelain Boy teaming up with Isaac Purell, Bowing for One is the name of that number. We used to dream of times like this. That one there is a song that just bursts to life.

7555. If you want to go to see One Night Stand, you want to hang out at the festival, I want to hear from you. Who do you want to see? Why? Why do you want to go so badly? Right now, let's get into one of the acts playing. It's Young Brother.

0: This is Home and Hosed on Triple J. Anika Luna is my name. And hey, we're giving away tickets to One Night Stand every day in the lead up to the festival. So if you want tickets to catch Nina Jirachi, DMAs, Genesis Owusu, Maya, Betty Rays, and Young Brother, you got to come through on 0439757555. And hey, the people have been coming through. They've been coming through on that text line. And I'm proud and very excited to announce we have a winner. That's right. Charlotte from Melbourne joins me on the line. Charlotte, congratulations. The tickets are all yours.
1: Oh, my God. That's so awesome. Thank you so, so much.
0: Oh, my God. No worries. Charlotte, have you been to One Night Stand before?
1: I have never been, so this will be really exciting to check it out.
0: Oh, yeah. My God. No. Okay, so who are we going to take? Who's going to come along?
1: Okay, so, well, obviously, like, my partner. He's coming along. I've got one of my best friends in Canberra, so I think it'll be, like, a little joint road trip to meet all of my friends across Australia.
0: Oh, my God. Everyone will be uniting around this Australian music. Hey, what do you think their reaction is going to be when you tell them?
1: Well, I think they're just going to be so pumped. Like, I cannot tell you how much I've been talking about Nina Jirachi and wanting to see her live and, like, just so many of the other artists. But, yeah, like, in particular, like, I've been listening to, like, that Torquay set that she did for, like, Triple J's birthday.
0: Let's go.
1: I've just been dying to see her.
0: Oh, my God. Yeah. Okay, I love this. You haven't seen her live before?
1: No, I haven't. But, like, I'm working out of the gym and pretending to see her live, but I'm listening to that set.
0: Oh, my God. Well, my friend, the tickets are all yours. How many tickets do you need?
1: Five.
0: Please. Okay, let's go. Five tickets, all yours. You're going to One Night Stand. Let's go. Well, on that note, Charlotte, thank you so much for coming through. Thank you so much for texting in. If you want tickets to go to One Night Stand, you can come through 0439757555. But Charlotte, it would only be right. Let's get into some Nina right now, shall we?
1: Hell yeah. Let's go.

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When you see it, break it, swell, get it, ladder, make it hit. Better get down, better wait.

is this?

song that got a first play encore on Tuesday night with the Jack Berger Nightlight right there. Rip It is the name of that one. It does what it says in the title. And I love how this crew are leaning into the heavy. They've said that if they had a theme song, this would be it. It channels the energy of their live shows. And it's a song that leaps out of the speakers. You can so see why. In before that, bit of Nina Jirachi. Nina Jirachi with iPod Touch to celebrate Charlotte winning tickets to One Night Stand.

Dave's going to be giving away tickets tomorrow from 12 p.m. Text in Australian Eastern Standard Time on lunch and you could be in the running, or tap over to the Triple J socials and website for more info and to collect tickets your damn self. Hey, Anika is my name. It's been such an honour sharing this space with you this week. You're locked into the home and host on the Triple J, the Australian music program. I adore being here with you 7 to 9 p.m. Monday through Thursday. We're going to run it back. We're going to do it all again next week and it is such a joy. Hey, I want to leave you with one more song. Fans of Inhaler, Nothing But Thieves, and Kings of Leon, this one's going to be right up your alley. It's got a damn good riff, and it's heart and sleeve. Wet Denim with Mirrors, take it away.

0: with A Girl on Triple J.
1: Yes, sir. Doing. Back at it on the hip hop show. My name is A Girl. For the next 2 hours, you got me, whether you freaking like it or not, on your speakers. I hope you're all locked and loaded, ready for the sounds we're about to hear and the yarns we're about to get into, because God knows I'm fluent in Japanese, bro, and I'm ready to yap away. We're going to be jamming out to some of your sounds all the way from the 90s through to the noughties and right up to now. We got some new tracks from artists all over the world. Sleepy Hollow with a new one, D-Block Europe and Noisy with a new song that just dropped today, so you know I got to run it. And I'm going to be playing you some new artists that you hopefully have not heard of yet, because that's like 50% of my job. That's what I'm supposed to be doing. I'm supposed to be putting you guys on. So hopefully I pull through, Pookie. But you know, as much as I love putting you on to some international shit, there's nothing I love more than supporting our own. So tonight, Vivi Pete, the South Sudan Queen, has dropped. And there's no way we're going to go doing tonight's show without playing that one. That's just a fact. That's period. Playing you some new Young Lips from the album. A new one for tonight as well, just dropped a couple hours ago. Lad, Call Me Mrs. Get It Done, because I had to add that to the playlist so last minute. It's not even funny, but with them being this month's feature artist of the month, you know we had to get it done. But without further ado, I just want to get into it. Honestly, like, this week has been a week. I've been holding out for Thursday, so I just want to get it cracking. Last week, I started you off with some new shit, J Don, The Way You Move, and it got the party started. But this week, I think I'ma kick it off with something familiar here on the hip hop show. My name is A Girl. It's Moment for Life, Nicki Minaj and Drake. Turn it up, don't turn it over. Yalla.
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1: This ain't no love song. This is a fuck song. Nah, I ain't.

lovey-dovey, sleepy, all the way from Guildford Gutter, shouting out Batman and Lee Monroe, a.k.a. Fig Kid, giving us a track that many of you can relate to. Couldn't be me, though. Could never be me. But shout out to you if that one hits home. You're logged into the hip-hop show. And right now, we're about to get into the feature artist of the month, or rather group. I'm talking about the one and only one, Fallen.

all this month I've been talking to you about these guys, and for good reason. They come up found a Druid, a place that hasn't always been in the spotlight for the prettiest of reasons. They gave hope to young kids and rappers who came from the same story and background. They've produced some of Australia's best drill music and put Sydney on the map internationally. They faced legal backlash throughout the years, losing members to the legal system, all of that. But today marks a day in 1-4 history. And that's because today 1-4 have released their first single since Look At Me Now, which was dropped last year. So a whole year since we've had them all on the same track. And man, I don't know about you, but I feel like there's something to celebrate, you know? So we're going to do so. Feature Artist of the Month, new song just dropped a couple of hours ago. This is him, 1-4, here on the Hip Hop Show. Turn it up, don't turn it over. Gang.

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1: This Sunday, you better have your emergency contact on speed dial because we're hitting play on Pierce the Veil. The US punk legends brought their world tour down under, where they flawlessly deliver track

21 Savage, Young Thug, Metro Boomin, you're listening to The Hip Hop Show. My name is A-Girl. And the text line is cute. It's cute. I got a few texts here and there. Shout out to the boys in V1B, Kempsey, Barra. Other than that, it's dead. It's dead chat. I need more inner. I need more stories. I need more from you. 0439757555. Chat to me. Chat to me. Chat to me, especially about this next clump of music, because right now I'm about to put you onto some hot shit. Now, this is music I've discovered this week, curated and placed in this particular order just for you. Yes, you. Yeah, you right there. I reckon you'll find something in and amongst these songs that you could, I don't know, you add it to the playlist if you like. I don't know. Who am I to say that? If you happen to miss the title of the song or the artist name or don't get to Shazam it in time, no walkers, mate. No worries. Head to the Triple J app or Triple J website and it'll give you a real-time update as to what's being played tonight here on the show so you never have to miss out again. But I'm playing you new shit as of right now from Friday, Sleepy Hollow and Head Hunter Amir. But right now, new one from D-Block, Europe and Noisy just dropped today, PMW, here on The Hip Hop Show, the only show that do it how I do, baby. Mwah. Pussy money.

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2: Bad bitch trying to better my days. 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

0: smoke up, we get higher than planes. 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
1: Come my way.
0: Okay. Make champagne for my

You're listening to the Hip Hop Show, and right now we're about to take it down under. I'm about to give you back-to-back Aussie artists because nothing fills my heart up with more joy than being able to put on for my favorite artists. And in some cases, my workmates, you know, they're my little friends. Yeah, for those who are unaware, I'm super cool, and I also make super cool music. So I happen to have a personal connection with some of these people, and believe it or not, but it really does come into play when being a radio host of the Hip Hop Show, because I get all the goss, I get all the deets, and all the songs a day or week early, because that's what friends are for, period. And of all the friends I've made in the industry, this next girl has to be one of the most ambitious, hardworking, and give not one uck in the world. She's cool, she's fun, she's sexy, an all-round amazing artist. Just dropped this week. We're going to get into the new VVP and Utility. This is Back Into It here on the Hip Hop Show with A-Girl, baby. Run that.

Back-to-back Aussie artists, just how I like it here on the Hip Hop Show. We're about to hit the halfway mark, literally in a couple of minutes, where we only got 1 hour left. And I want to bring the vibes in a little bit with this next one, because this next one is an extra special one, because today marks 11 years to the day that his body of work has dropped by the one and only The Weeknd. Now, for those who don't know, yes, I am a massive Weeknd fan. Take me to jail, sue me. But all fandom aside, this man has single-handedly dipped into every genre you could possibly think of throughout his career. He's done pop, he's done disco, he's done house, he's done R&B, he's done hip-hop. But his earlier bodies of work were some of his most R&B and hip-hop influenced songs. Before he branched out into the pop world, The Weeknd was very underground, coming out of Toronto with a sound that had not been done before and attracted the likes of many big artists when he first started out. And like I said, today marks 11 years since The Weeknd dropped his second mixtape Thursday, and as a part of the Full Body of Work trilogy. And I thought, why not pay homage to the mixtape Thursday here on the Hip Hop Show on a Thursday night? You get me, lad? Now, before I hit play on this one, I don't want any complaints, okay, on the text line. I want no complaints about how long this song is, because I'm all for bringing back the long songs. The music industry needs 16-bar intros again and 7-minute long songs. That's my opinion anyways. What do I know? You know, who am I? Anywho, let's get into it. Celebrating 11 years of Thursday, The Weeknd's second body of work. This is The Zone featuring Drake. You're probably never gonna hear this song play anywhere else on Australian radio. But I just had to do it one time for the one time. Here on the Hip Hop Show. Yellow.

Yes, so The Zone, The Weeknd featuring Drake, celebrating 11 years of his second mixtape Thursday here on a Thursday night. My name is A Girl. And as long as I've known a hip hop show, even well before I jumped on, back when How Lotta Kefi was running the ones and twos, the audience that the hip hop show has always attracted and has a massive listening fan base is from Lockup, and it's wild. And since jumping into this role, I've been able to see it firsthand. And I just want to say, I think I say this almost every week, I appreciate you guys to the moon and back so much so that I'm handing you guys full control at the end of the month with what and who it is that you want to be played. You guys send in requests religiously. Damn, mumble mob, open your mouth. And so I've made it a thing that at the end of every month, those requests will be heard. Now, some of you were confused thinking it was your time to shine last week, but no, bam, bam, it's not this week either. I don't know, you need to study the calendar while you're in there with all that time. Next week, that's us. You have full control. So you and your family have just one more week to get in your request. I'm making a list, okay? I'm checking it twice. And I don't know, let me just shut the hell up. So get your request in either on the text line 0439757555. One more time, 0439757555, or hit me on socials at AgirlArtist. Now, I know all of yous in Lockup, love y'all, okay? I know yous love your hard rap, your drill, your hip-hops, this and that, whatever, whatever. But don't front to me like you're not playing this one at full volume in your cell lad. You can't lie to me, Sade. Kehlani Folded just announced Oz Tour. Head to Triple J website or socials to find out more details, and I might see you there. Turn it up, gangster. No one's watching you in that cell. You got it.

A Thousand Times, Honey Baby, and J.I.D. A song I found this week. A few of those songs actually I found recently, and I thought I'd give it a go. And I think I did pretty well. Y'all let me know. Right now we're going to get into some songs that, you know, I think borderline, like kind of teeter the line of hip-hop or what we're used to hearing when it comes to new age hip-hop. And I'm kind of calling this little segment, this little clump of music, just train your ear to like some different shit. You might not find this to be particularly your sound or the hip-hop show kind of sound, but hey, I think they're cooking with these songs. Honestly, I can't lie to you. And there's got to be something in there for you. There's got to be something in there for someone. So, you know, do the thing. Get your Shazam out. You know, scrabble along. Because I don't know. I feel like you could find some joy in some of these songs, even though they're a little bit different. I do need to make a call out, though. We did a celebration of 11 years for Thursday, the weekend's second mixtape, early on in the show. It was brought to my attention that Frank Ocean, we should be celebrating Frank Ocean as well, because I think it was his 10 years. Oh, I could be wrong. But there's one song in here, okay, in this system that I have. It's a long one. And I've been playing some long ones tonight. But if you can vibe with it, if I can get one yes or even one no, then I'll play it later on. Word, I will. 10-minute song, but it's the one. Pyramids, Frank Ocean. Y'all let me know on the text line 0439757555. Yes or no, because I'm honestly like, I'm cool to keep to the playlist. I'm really cool to keep to the playlist, but I will shake it up for Pyramids. I will shake it up for Pyramids in celebration of Frank Ocean. But let me know on a text line. Right now, we're going to get into some new age hip hop. This first one, Denzel Curry featuring Yeba. Yes, you heard right, Yeba. This is Difference here in the Hip Hop Show, baby. Yalla.

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Trippie Redd, Party Next Door, Say What, off the new Trippie Redd album, just came out last week. Suss it if you like it. If you don't, then hey, I ain't mad at you. Whoa, he's still going. Turn him down. I didn't know how that song was going to end, so low-key, I was like, oh, 20 seconds, it just sounds like an outro. I'll just talk over it. Whee! Anyways, I did a call out just before asking if I should play Frank Ocean's Pyramids. I said, give me a yes or a no. Reason why I'm playing it is because it's 10 years today to Blonde, the album that gave us Pink and White, White Ferrari, Godspeed, so on and so forth. And I know this next one is not from Blonde. It's from Channel Orange, but I needed one yes or one no. I got two yeses. So we're going to run it. 10-minute song. This is probably, I think, maybe one of the last songs I'm going to... No, actually, no. My math ain't mathin'. Anyways, let's get into it. Love You by Pyramids, Frank Ocean. Okay.

working at the pyramid. Ooh, ooh. 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

Frank Ocean Pyramids, one of them ones you just gotta let it play out, you know what I mean? Early on I was saying bring back 7-minute songs, lad. That was a whole 10-minute song, so I'm cheering right now. But we don't have much minutes left, so I'ma just keep it pushing because there's so much more music that I have, and I kind of altered the playlist a little bit to move some stuff around. So let me just shush and play this one. I played this guy last week. He just dropped a new album, Pretty Girls Around the World. Suss it out, because I think it's... I put on a few people onto it recently, and not to say I'm that guy, but I'm that guy. Everyday Low Shimmy, I like this one. Run it up, turn it up, don't turn it over, because if you do, you hate me.

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2: 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I love it.
1: So why is everyone so obsessed? 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

Hey, that's it for us for now. 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I'm about to play y'all the last song. I tried to cram in as many songs as I could, but you know, I'm just a girl. I can only do what I can do. But I hope you enjoyed tonight as much as I did. 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If you ain't got nothing nice to say, don't say it. We're going to end it off with I can't even speak English. Notorious B.I.G. All right, I'm out of here. Bye. Yalla, bye. Oh, wait. Love ya. Need ya. Bye. Okay. I'm finished. I swear to God, I'm finished. Bye.

0: Nina Durachi and Porter Robinson finishing there. It's Maddie and Rosie on Late Nights, Triple J. Rosie, darling friend. How are you?
1: I'm great, darling. I'm great. I'm so excited to be back. We've been off for a few weeks, but we're back, baby, and we're so, so stoked. We've got some great music coming up per usual, some Rufus Du Sol very soon, bit of Dice, and some Troye Sivan later as well. I love a bit of Troye Sivan.
0: Love him.
1: But right now we got Miss Kanina. Language warning on this one.
0: Oh, yeah.
1: It's Maddie and Rosie Late Nights here on Triple J.

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1: Doctor, please, someone help. Tyrone's been stuck like this all week. 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
2: Oh, it's a classic case of crankiditis.
1: Okay, well, how do we treat crankiditis? 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

0: Beautiful, beautiful CMAT finishing there. Lord, let that Tesla crash. Oh, it's Maddie and Rosie. It is late nights on Triple J. And Rosie, on Monday, we went and we saw Slater. She was epic.
1: She was epic. Seriously. Oh, my God.
0: Makes me want to like...
1: Honestly,
0: you know?
1: We went to that concert with the expectations of this is probably going to be a pretty crazy concert. Uh-huh. And we left the concert going, our expectations have definitely been met.
0: Met and exceeded, I think.
1: Oh, my God.
0: Which I didn't think was possible.
1: No, it was one of those gigs where like... You were there, and because of the performance and because of the energy and because of the artist, it felt like you gained superpowers.
0: Yeah.
1: You know what I mean?
0: I do.
1: Uh-huh. I want to discuss this more with you, Maddie.
0: Oh.
1: But first.
0: A little tease. We have Dice. It's Pieces. It's Maddie and Rosie. It is Triple J.

0: The boys with a Welcome to My Brain and welcome to Maddie and Rosie here on Late Nights on Triple J. We were just chatting about how, Maddie, we went and saw Slater on Monday night. And it was awesome.
1: Yeah.
0: It was as awesome as that song is, which is pretty good.
1: Pretty awesome song.
0: And it was one of those gigs where you left and it felt like it gave you superpowers.
1: Yeah.
0: And I think when I left that gig, it gave me the superpower of like super strength.
1: Okay.
0: So it feels like when I was leaving the forum, I could stomp on the floor and I'd like put my foot through the stairs.
1: Wow.
0: As I was going out.
1: That's awesome.
0: Open the doors with my pinkies. And they just blast open. Anyway, Maddie, do you have any gigs that you've gone to that you reckon have given you a power?
1: What a great question. And thank you for asking. Miss Billie Eilish is one for me.
0: Okay, what's the power?
1: Levitation.
0: Okay.
1: Yeah, and I'll explain this one. So specifically hearing this song, Chihiro, genuinely I felt like I transcended. Insane to hear that live, right? Like I felt like the sound was all around me and like lifting me up. And obviously just the atmosphere was crazy. I felt like I was soaring. And it's, you know, music's beautiful, right? To make you feel that way. So I felt like I could fly.
0: Text in 0439 757 555. Gigs that gave you powers. And what power was it?
1: Text in. We got levitation and super strength.
0: You can get more creative with it.
1: I believe so.
0: We got some more music now. It's Crash Out by Tinashe.
1: Mm-hmm.
0: It's Maddie and Rosie Late Nights, Triple J. Go.

funny, can fight. She always knew she had something special in inside. She takes down an incel on the internet when she needs just a little

0: Triple J.
1: Hey, party people. I hope you've got your raving shoes on, because this week we've got NAM, Melbourne-based rising star Emma Moon, taking over the decks on the Friday mix. She'll be serving up ethereal cuts of trance, techno, and a whole lot more, so do not miss it. And lock in for the Friday mix with me, Kaylin Crabb, and Emma Moon tomorrow, right here on Triple J.

0: And we're chatting about gigs that have given you powers.
1: Yeah, I want to get in on this, Maddie. I think an artist for me and a gig that stands out for me is from Joe.
2: It's one on one.
1: Maddie, we saw Joe in Laneway 2025.
0: Yep, not was 2026, it was 2025.
1: No, yeah, 2020, yes. No.
0: Don't question me. Look at
1: you're
0: me.
1: Right.
0: No. Don't look at me.
1: I don't want to look at you.
0: Look at me.
1: Yeah, you're right. Laneway 2025, we saw him, and for some reason, this gig and this live performance, like, gave me such nostalgia.
0: Yeah.
1: I think it's his music as well and, like, just his voice. It makes me feel nostalgic. And I think the superpower it would give me would be time travel.
0: I love it.
1: Mm. Do you see that?
0: I'm right there with you.
1: Yeah. And yeah. I could, you know, time travel a couple days. I think it would be time traveling backwards, though.
0: Yeah.
1: Oh, actually, you know what? I could see both.
0: No, I would say backwards, but I would also say, like, before we were born.
1: Oh, you reckon?
0: I think so.
1: See, I feel like I could only time travel back to, like, moments in my life.
0: I changed my mind in childhood.
1: Yeah, it's kind of like an about time situation.
0: Like when we first met. Text in, what is a gig that gave you superpowers? And, you know, what was that power? 0439-757-555.
1: We got Stand Atlantic right now with Lucid. It's Maddie and Rosie Late Nights, Triple J.

0: That's the beautiful Wolf Alice finishing with The Sofa. You heard Sly Withers with Lately, a track featuring Carla Genevieve, and it's Maddie and Rosie here on Triple J Late Nights, and we're talking about gigs that gave you power. Sorry, big breath. Gigs that gave you powers. I breathe fire.
1: Whoa.
0: Gigs that gave you powers and what the power was.
1: Yep.
0: Maddie, do you have one for me?
1: I do. We just heard this song literally just now. We're going to hear it again. Wolf Alice, The Sofa. Every time the part of this song just gets me. It's very emotional. So we saw Wolf Alice Laneway 2026.
0: This year's Laneway.
1: Yeah. And I genuinely, like, it was just insane. I got speechless, which never happens.
0: It's true.
1: It's true. And I feel like I gained the ability to, like, siren people.
0: Okay.
1: Yeah. I felt like also that I was sirened while listening.
0: Yeah, yeah.
1: Genuinely, like, just was, like, mesmerized.
0: You were enchanted.
1: I was enchanted. So I feel like when I listen to Wolf Alice, I feel like I can control people.
0: You become a siren yourself.
1: Through song.
0: Yeah, through eyes. Because I remember for the Wolf Alice gig, she had like a swan-like eye makeup going on.
1: Yeah, and her outfit was just insane. It was like this black,
0: like thing,
1: beautiful thing.
0: So I also imagine that, Maddie, when you gain this power, you like look away and then you look back and you've got the makeup look on as well for some reason.
1: I imagine like I'm gonna mix my levitation. I feel like I'm like soaring above the whole crowd, looking at everyone with this makeup.
0: It's terrifying.
1: That's what I felt.
0: Text in 0439 757 555. A gig you've been to that gave you a superpower. What was the superpower? We got Arlo Parks right now. This was also one of our favourite gigs.
1: Yeah.
0: 5 years ago.
1: No, literally 5 years ago.
0: It's Two-Sided. It's Maddie and Rosie. Late Nights.

0: Remy Wolf with Twiggy. It's Maddie and Rosie. It is Late Nights on Triple J. And Rosie, it was a very, very special day yesterday. Why?
1: Because it was my birthday yesterday. My birthday. It was an exciting time. I aged 1 year. Now I'm 1 year older.
0: Wow.
1: I had a lovely night with the girls. We had a beautiful dinner. And then the best part about a birthday is when you plan it right and you have the day off the next day. So today I watched 4 movies, sat on the couch all day.
0: Yep.
1: It was fantastic. I almost had a little nap. Didn't.
0: No.
1: Would have liked to. Didn't quite get there.
0: Yes, and we're actually going to be chatting more about birthday activities with our favourite game, Anything But Sound. More on that to come. The game that we all love, we all know. It's a game where we describe songs in terms not related to sound.
1: Uh-huh.
0: So get excited.
1: Yep. But first up, we got Romanticized by TK Maids.
0: Yeah.
1: Weirdo. Maddie and Rosie, Triple J Late Nights.

How many beats per minute? How many drops? How dope are the drops? Were any acoustic instruments used? If so, it is not a banger. Once accidentally downloaded a Lumineers song. I had to throw away my whole computer just to be safe.

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How many drops? How dope are the drops? Were any acoustic instruments used? If so, this is not a banger. I once accidentally downloaded a Lumineer song. I had to throw away my whole computer just to be safe.

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1: Grab your tickets to One Night Stand now. 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And if you live in Riverina, we're sorting shuttles from Wagga so you can get to and from the event with no stress.
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0: Beach House with Myth, and you heard Conan Gray with a throwback to the song Romeo, and before that was Odd Mob with Is It a Banger, and it's Maddie and Rosie here on Triple J Late Nights. We're about to play our game, Anything But Sound. It's the game where we describe songs in terms not related to sound. So tonight, in honour of my birthday, we are asking the question, what type of birthday party would this song throw? So won't you love me? Tell
1: me I'm every. It's Jack O'Teen, Tell Me. Tell Me I Heard It From My Father.
0: Go on, Maddie. What birthday party do you think this song would throw?
1: It's kind of bouncy, right? Bouncy. The word bounce. We're at a trampoline park.
0: Okay.
1: Yeah, with your friends. And no matter the age, and also, like, especially at our ripe age, I think it would just be really fun. Even like a little cheeky drink, which maybe could be a thing.
0: Yeah.
1: So you're at a trampoline park with all your girlfriends and you're just bouncing a little tipsy.
0: Okay. I worry about the injuries that would ensue. That a trampoline park is the place where I've broken the only bone I've ever broken.
1: And I've also thrown my back out.
0: Thrown your back out at what, the ripe age of 8?
1: I was 10, actually.
0: Text in 0439 757 555. What birthday party do you think this song would throw? So won't you love me?
1: Tell me I'm every. We want to know.
0: We do want to know. We got some more music right now while you text in. What a Life by Fisher. It's Maddie and Rosie. It's Late Nights here on Triple J.

0: Bonnie, swap meet. It's Matt and Rosie. It is Late Nights on Triple J, and it's round two of our incredible genius, might I say, game, Anything But Sound.
1: You're very humble. Anything But Sound is the game where we describe songs and terms not related to sound. So tonight we're asking the question, what birthday party would this song be here?
0: It's the Wombats, our perfect disease.
1: I have an answer immediately.
0: Oh.
1: I think this birthday party would be rollerblading.
0: Epic.
1: Do you see that?
0: I really want to rollerblade. I miss it.
1: I'm actually imagining roller skating. You know the ones where it's like the four wheels instead of the blades?
0: We both did rollerblading, which is a little bit more random.
1: It is more random. I remember as a kid I had rollerblades.
0: Oh, so did I.
1: I think they were pink.
0: Mine were blue, of course.
1: But of course.
0: I've always loved blue and blue has always loved me, of course.
1: Maddie has a habit of when we're walking out in the world and she sees this specific shade of blue, she goes, that's my favourite blue. Now that's the blue.
0: That's my blue.
1: That is the blue I'm talking about. Anyway, I'm thinking roller skating where it's four skates.
0: Yeah, with the little... the stopper.
1: Yeah. Because I was so bad at that. So I'm imagining...
0: Wait, we were both bad. I feel like we weren't friends.
1: No, I don't think so either.
0: At this
1: point. I was like a giraffe on with yo-yos on my feet. Like... Anyway, text in 0439 757 555. What type of birthday party would this song throw?
0: Is it roller skating? Not rollerblading.
1: Could be rollerblading. It's your opinion.
0: True.
1: We got some music straight from Charlie XCX's new album. This one's Camera. I love this one. This one's one of my favorites.
0: Yeah.
1: One of my favorites. It's Maddie Rose.
0: It's one of my favorites.

0: Not many people have had a year like Jordan Brunoli from Brisbane band Bugs.
1: We were planning the wedding and planning a funeral at the same time. Like, how insane is that?
0: On the Hack podcast right now, Jordan and the Bugs boys sit down with me to talk through a sad update that Jordan has got just months to live.
1: I've just accepted what's going to happen and there's nothing that can change.
0: The Hack podcast. 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

0: That's Marley Jose there. You heard some...
1: You heard some
0: sicko as well, and the Wombats too at the top. It's Maddie and Rosie Late Nights here on Triple J, and it's a very special time. What time is it, Maddie?
1: It is feature album spotlight time, and the feature album of this week is Lost Weekend by the beautiful Phoebe Bridgers. It was 6 years in the making, and I feel like this record is so intimate.
0: Mm.
1: And the way that it explores love and loss is so, like, honest and kind of brutal to hear, and also makes me feel very, like, introspective in the best and worst way.
0: Mm.
1: Yeah, I just think it's beautiful. Her music's always beautiful. It's always so cinematic.
0: Mm.
1: And I'm obsessed with her.
0: Absolutely. Truly. I can't wait to listen to a whole bunch of tracks by her. First up, we got the single, it's Lost Boys. It's Maddie and Rosie. It's Triple J. It's Late Nights.

0: Phoebe Bridgers with Kill Me, and you're listening to Maddie and Rosie here on Triple J Late Nights. It's 1 a.m., which means it's the time of night where it's feature album spotlight on your Thursday evening.
1: Yeah.
0: Friday day, I guess, technically.
1: Morning.
0: Morning. So we're highlighting a whole bunch of songs from that album, Lost Week, which is, again, the feature album all this week on Triple J. Kill Me is one of my favourites.
1: Yeah, I have to agree with you.
0: That was my initial favourite when I first listened to the album. And this one here, The Governor's Waltz, after listening to the album a couple of times,
1: right,
0: I actually think this is my favourite.
1: Okay.
0: Listen to the lyrics.
1: I'm going
0: to
1: listen, Rosie.
0: They're crazy.
1: Crazy, man.
0: It's Late Nights, Triple J, Maddie and Rosie.

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0: Still Standing by Phoebe Bridgers. It is this week's feature album on Triple J with her album Lost Weekend. It is truly beautiful. We are playing a bunch of her songs right now because it is the time of feature album spotlight time. Mm-hmm. We have a text here that really encapsulates how I feel like this album is Phoebe Bridgers making my drive home cinematic. It's true.
1: Indeed it is. It feels very cinematic in the studio right now.
0: Yeah.
1: I feel very chill yet somber.
0: Yes. Beautiful words. And a beautiful song to come. Liberty Tree. We'll keep it going. Lost Weekend, Phoebe Bridgers, it's Maddie and Rosie, Triple J.

0: I Can't Wait by Phoebe Bridgers, finishing there from her album Lost Weekend. She's the feature album all this week on Triple J. We've just wrapped up the feature album Spotlight, where we've played a whole bunch of her tracks.
1: Yep.
0: Maddie, now listening to those again, do you have a favourite?
1: Oh, big question. I really liked Kill Me.
0: Mm.
1: Yeah, the ending killed me. And I love the Governor's Waltz. And as we worked out, what was it? It was 6/8 tempo.
0: Yes, we were getting our music dork heads on.
1: 1, 2, 3, 1, 2, 3, 1, 2, 3, 1, 2, 3.
0: Especially 1, 2, 3, 4, 5, 6.
1: Oh, I always did 1, 2, 3, 1, 2, 3. Oh, but then that would be 3, 4. Okay.
0: You've got a bit more studying to do. Let's move on still with the moving stills.
1: Okay, great.
0: With Telephone.
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1: Doing there, it's Nookie. And when I'm not lapping around my home streets of Nowra, I'm hosting Blackout on Triple J every weekend. Kick back with me as I play artists from Jem Casadaley all the way to Uncle Troy Casadaley, covering all generations of black music. 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

0: Candy, the Stamps finishing up there. And we are almost finishing our show for tonight. We've got 10 or so minutes left of us, and we've just had the bestest time here, Maddie and Rosie.
1: That's right.
0: Triple J.
1: What a treat it's been to be back on the airwaves, and we'll be back very soon, early next week on Monday evening too.
0: Correct.
1: It's so good to just chat.
0: It's the best.
1: With you.
0: With you, Rosie.
1: We've got a little more music to go. Some Avicii.
0: Oh, wow.
1: To lift your nighttime vibes.
0: Okay.
1: It's Triple J. It's Maddie and Rosie.

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1: Wildlands is ready to burst into the new year with a hectic lineup. They really said back to back to back because they're booked in John Summit, Kiki, Near Archives and heaps more, plus an exclusive Aussie debut from drum and bass heavyweights Worship. 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

0: Solly with Fair Dinkum. And well, Fair Dinkum, it's Matty and Rosie. It is Late Nights on Triple J. You like that?
1: I don't.
0: She loved it.
1: We've had such a hoot here tonight on Triple J. It's been so good to be back after our little break.
0: It has been.
1: It really has been. Yeah. Just listening to some music, having a chit chat about some silly, silly things. We'll be back on Monday night, Late Nights again.
0: I'm excited.
1: Finishing you off with some Eka Vandal, Vertical Worlds.
0: Yeah.
1: Catch you later. Have a great night.
0: You're my world, Rosie.
1: Oh.
0: Yeah. Well.

0: Abby and Tyrone on Triple J Breakfast.
1: Doctor, please, someone help. Tyrone's been stuck like this all week. What the hell is wrong with him?
2: Ah, it's a classic case of crankiditis.
1: Okay, well, how do we treat crankiditis? What do we do?
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1: Miss Kanina is heading on tour with her debut mixtape, Black Print. Expect filthy bars, ferocious rage and black power on full display from the queen herself. I got my ties. It all kicks off in Borloo, Perth from August 21 and wraps up in early October. So get on it.
0: For info on these gigs and more, head to Triple

0: I saw somebody and they remind me of someone, like I've seen them before. There's this like warmth to them. And I just sat there trying not to stare too long because it's a bit ridiculous really. But then they're gone, off at the next stop before I can decide whether this is fate or I'm just being dramatic again.
1: Thought I was just passing through, I was on a boys' night, but the plans might move, the lights in your eyes stopped me in my shoes, I was down all week, now I'm looking at you, now I don't feel so blue, I hope you don't call me rude, but the time just stopped, now it's

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0: Ei, você está ouvindo a Triple J.
1: Jack James with Triple J News. Sydney Swans coach Dean Cox and captain Callum Mills are set to front the media later this morning after five players were stood down amid a scandal engulfing the club. A police investigation into an alleged sexual assault at a Melbourne hotel is continuing, but it's not suggested any Swans players are accused of sexual assault, as Digby Worth-Muller reports.
2: The players were sanctioned over drinking and bringing women back to the team's Melbourne hotel following Sunday's win over Essendon. Police investigating the alleged sexual assault have also been told some players paid extra to take drugs, believed to be cocaine, from the bodies of female adult entertainers. It's not known how many or which players are alleged to have participated in the drug use, which is not being investigated as a separate criminal matter. Mr. Cox and Mr. Mills will speak outside Swans headquarters at 10:30 this morning.
1: The family of aid worker Zomi Frankham is calling on the Australian government to seek full disclosure of the evidence underlying the Israeli military decision to clear soldiers of criminal responsibility over her killing in Gaza in 2024. Foreign Minister Penny Wong met Israel's ambassador today after an internal IDF investigation found serious failures in the 2024 strike, but no reasonable suspicion of any criminal misconduct. Perth emergency doctor Mohammed Mustafa, who's volunteered in Gaza, says he doubts the Israeli account.
3: Israel has said that the reason why they destroyed 80% of all the civilian infrastructure in Gaza, the reasons why they blockaded food and medicine and arrested doctors like my colleagues that went into Gaza for bringing in baby formula, was because of Hamas. I'm just not going to sit here and entertain even that talk.

0: talking point anymore.
1: Police are working to retrieve the body of a bushwalker who went missing while on a hike in the New South Wales Southern Highlands. Here's Toby Hemmings.
2: A body believed to be that of Lily Hooper was found in dense bushland in the Natai National Park in the Southern Highlands at about 11:30 yesterday morning. An estimated 400 people, including police, emergency services, SES volunteers and the ADF, were involved in an extensive search of rugged terrain over 8 days. Police have unreservedly apologised to the 18-year-old's family members after they were told initially she had been found alive before that was corrected nearly 10 minutes later. A report will be prepared for the coroner.
1: In sport overnight, Penrith remains in the hunt for an NRL minor premiership, overcoming 3 sin binnings to defeat the Storm 22-14 in Melbourne. And Australia's men's hockey team has been held to a 2-2 draw by South Africa at the World Cup in Belgium. They'll face the hosts next. That's the news for now. Right around Australia, this is Triple J.
3: Triple J would like to pay our respects to this country's First Peoples, First Nations listeners, artists and traditional custodians of the land throughout Australia. We acknowledge Australia's traditional custodians of country and recognise their continuing connection to land, waters and community. We pay our respects to them and their cultures and to elders past, present and future.
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5: We've done it. We've made it. Good morning. A Friday morning here on Triple J Breakfast. Abby and Tyrone with you, and happy Slater like a Virgin Day, darling.
6: It's a good morning for me personally. Not only are we getting a Slater like a Virgin, just got news. Sterling Point has been renewed for season 2. And girlies, if you know, you know. The best show on television right now. It's coming back for a second season.
5: And if you're like me and you're like, what does any of that mean? Don't worry, I'm with you.
6: Now, Ty, I actually have something else really exciting planned for you. For us on this Friday morning. You might recall a few weeks ago, I don't even know how it came about, but you alerted me to this idea of the smelling salts that gym bros will take.
5: Yes.
6: And gym... Is there a gender-neutral term for gym bros?
5: Gym-goers?
6: Gym-goers. They'll take it when they're about to do a heavy lift, right?
5: Yeah.
6: And we thought, wouldn't it be fun if we did it on the radio early in the morning?
5: Some of the videos of people doing smelling...
6: Look what I got for you.
5: It's called... What is it?
6: I don't know. I don't think we should brand name it.
5: Oh.
6: It's got a crazy name.
5: What's that describing? Show it to me.
6: Okay.
5: Insanity. Have a look. It's all I would say.
6: Insanity.
5: It has that on the bottle.
6: Yeah.
5: So that's enough.
6: So to get us G'd up, I reckon we both have a little whiff.
5: Oh. I don't think... No.
6: Should I go first? How about I go I'll go pre-mix at 6 and you go post-mix at 6.
5: Post-mix at 6.
6: Okay.
5: All right.
7: Who's that?
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5: Mix at 6 is something we do to kick your morning off, but also wake you up, hopefully, get you geared up for the day. And Abby, you don't really need the Mix at 6 if you're going to be sniffing these smelling salts.
6: These are legal, by the way. I double checked.
5: Are legal. It's usually used for the gym. Hey, maybe you're on the way to the gym and you've packed your own smelling salts. And you're about to, will I be able to smell that once you open it? Oh, here you go. Just taking this. I didn't realize you were going in straight for the kill. My God. Oh, are you awake?
6: Hello.
5: Hello. She's going to start bench pressing the studio. You're gone red. Your eyes are watering.
6: Oh, my God.
5: Holy shit, I didn't realize you were.
6: Woo! Okay.
5: Oh, your eyes. Are you okay?
6: Let's go with this Mix at 6. Oh my God. My eyes are watering.
5: Is it supposed to make you awake
6: or
5: cry?
6: It takes me back to when I used to bleach my hair and I'd get too close to the ammonia. Oh God, I'm crying. TGIF. All right.

0: for your Friday morning. Woo! Mix at 6, my God.
1: I am bouncing off the damn walls and I can't tell if it's the gym smelling salts or that mix or a combination of the two, but TGIF.
0: I feel like the mix is acting as someone smelling salts this morning. A lot of love on the text line 0439757555. Rounding it out with Charlie XCX, Club Classics. My God. Any Cascada in there?
1: Oh, people are loving it.
0: Every time we touch, that song ignites something in me.
1: Undeniable. Someone saying, because every time we touch, my God, thank you, I'm out of breath. And someone else saying, I wish I had a smelling salt for this song. Betty Meange in Brisbane saying, yeah, girl, Baha hit it. Not sure if that was about me or Latifah T on the mix, but a big thank you to Latifah each and every Monday morning. We're addicted to Mondays. We can't stop mentioning Mondays. You did as well. No, it is a Friday, and thank God for that. If you're wondering why we keep bringing up the smelling salts of it all, I did buy some to have, you know, in our start of the show to get us buzzing. And if you missed it, this was my reaction to it.
0: Oh, here you go. Just taking this. I didn't realise you were going in straight for the kill. Oh my God.
1: Hello.
0: Hello. She's going to start bench pressing the studio. I didn't realise how fast you were going in with the sniff. You were just taking it off and then bang. And that was your reaction to it. How would you describe it?
1: Horrible.
0: Horrible. Well,
1: but I feel great now. It was like having a shot of coffee up the nose.
0: Your face went red. Eyes started watering.
1: Producer Josh also had a whiff. Jack had a whiff.
0: But I said, if you were to go straight into a deadlift or anything to do at the gym, you wouldn't be able to see.
1: And it looked like I just watched the final episode of Sterling Point, if you know what I'm saying, which you don't because you haven't seen it. But Ty, I'm going to hand it to you.
0: Oh, God.
1: It's your turn.
0: I really don't want to do this.
1: Crack it open. Well, you don't have to.
0: They're forcing me, actually.
1: No, they're not.
0: Everyone here is forcing me to do it. Oh, my God.
1: You don't have to do it.
0: No, it's too late. It's open.
1: All right, get in
0: here
1: there.
0: Here we go.
1: You took it so slowly.
0: Oh!
1: Go on, give it a whiff. No, but only if you want to.
0: I just gave it a whiff. The eyes do start watering, don't they?
1: That was not a whiff. Give it a whiff.
0: I could smell it from a mile away.
1: Exactly. So get a little closer. Go.
0: What?
1: While Ty recovers, let's put some music on.
0: Oh, God.
1: And also, let us know what you're up to on this Friday morning. 0439 757555. We've got a new first-time caller alert if you want it.

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1: All right, language warning for this little promo, but last week Doja Cat said this about Tyga's AI album.
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She's on the pretty, funny, can fight. She always knew she had something special inside.

0: choice of Anne. She's the best for your Friday morning. Abby and Tyrone with you. And we are post-smelling salts. We are awake. We are alert. We are aware. Mm-hmm. And we are aware of Jack James coming through very soon for some news.
1: Amen to that. Let's get some headlines after this. From Jungle, The Wave, you're on Triple J.

0: with the wave. Friday morning, Triple J Breakfast is where you're at. Abby and Tyrone with you, and we're getting some headlines.
1: Morning, Jack James with the Triple J News Update. Prime Minister Anthony Albanese says the AFL needs to do better to improve its culture and its attitudes towards women. Several Sydney Swans players have been stood down for breaching club standards, while a separate police investigation into an alleged sexual assault remains underway. Mr. Albanese says his thoughts are with the women involved.
2: The idea that this is occurring is completely untenable, and the initial response as well was, I think, completely unacceptable.
1: The Palestinian delegation in Canberra says accountability for deadly Israeli strikes in Gaza can't be left solely to the military, whose actions are under investigation. The IDF cleared its own soldiers of any criminal wrongdoing over Ms. Frankham's death in 2024, when a vehicle she was travelling in was bombed repeatedly. Police are working to retrieve the body of Lily Hooper, who went missing while on a hike in the Natai National Park in the New South Wales Southern Highlands. An estimated 400 people, including police, emergency services, SES volunteers and the ADF, were involved in an extensive search of rugged terrain over 8 days. Advisers to the federal government have pushed back the timeline to meet the housing target of 1.2 million new homes by another 3 months. The target was initially predicted to be met by June 2029, but was later revised to September 2030 and has now been extended again. In the AFL overnight, Gold Coast has finished its season with a 103-80 win over St Kilda at Docklands. Australia's men's hockey team have been held to a 2-2 draw by South Africa at the World Cup. And a new app seen as a successor to short-form video platform Vine has been released to the public.
3: Vine is back. It's happening. I mean, everyone keeps saying that, you know, things are very 2016, you know, and this is the latest. Did you use Vine?
1: I never used Vine. It kind of went over my head a bit. I saw lots of the videos filtering into other apps I was using, but I never really got on the app. But I think this is really interesting because it's not often that an app will go to the graveyard of apps and then come back bigger and better. It hasn't really happened before. Vine in particular had this sort of glow of nostalgia for a lot of people. The premise of the app being that you post 6-second videos and they repeat on a loop. It's kind of like TikTok, but funnier, shorter and sharper and almost kind of poetic in a way sometimes, because just like a haiku, you know, it's short, it's sharp, it sends the point. That's kind of what happens with Vine as well. At its peak, it had more than 200 million monthly users and helped launch the career of people like the Jake and Logan Pauls and Shawn Mendes, which I found quite interesting. It was shut down in 2017 by its parent company, Twitter. And that, for a lot of people, marked the end of a kind of simpler era of the internet. But now it's back as Divine.
0: Divine.
3: Mm-hmm. Divine.
0: It's weird knowing that, like, they're trying to bring back the app in the world of TikTok, because I feel like TikTok really filled the void for a lot of Vine people. But there's been a lot of nostalgia lately I've seen of people posting Vine compilations. But what's the major difference between this one and the original?
1: Well, it's kind of the same in almost every way. Of course, it's had a new lick of paint, but it's basically the exact same thing. The people who liked it back in the day, I'm sure, will be going back to it now. People who didn't necessarily get it, I don't know if they'll be flooding to it, but maybe they will, because they've decided that there will be no AI-generated content allowed on Divine whatsoever. So the boss of Divine, his name is Evan Henshaw-Plath. He says that social media apps have gone awry and that people are sick of seeing videos and not knowing whether they're real or not. So this is meant to be sort of pitched as a bit of an oasis in the internet when we kind of don't know what's going on anymore.
3: Well, if I can't get my fruit Love Island on there, then you're not going to get my business.
1: Come on, Abby. You've got to stop watching that.
3: No, I also...
0: You put the phone down,
3: I'm obsessed with Vine compilations on YouTube. If it's ever like a lull with a friend, I'll be like, should we?
1: Yeah.
3: Pop it on the
0: Just
3: TV.
0: Just watch Vine compilations.
3: Well, yes. I'm a woman of taste.
0: Look at all those chickens.
3: Egg, bacon, grits. I could go all day. But thank you, Jack. We will catch you in an hour's time.
1: Thanks, guys.
3: No, 2 hours. Well, I mean, you'll be back in half an hour with the news, but we won't talk to you.
1: My desk is literally outside. I can see you at all hours of the day. So,
3: and with that, thank you so much, Jack. We're going to get a time.

0: a bit higher in the pitch.
1: I was trying to make eye contact with you that whole time, and you were avoiding it.
0: No, sorry, I wasn't avoiding it.
1: I was trying to connect.
0: Getting all my ducks in a row.
1: The power of music.
0: Oh, I was connected, darling. I had the headphones on. Trust and believe.
1: It's all the connection.
0: That was like smelling salts for the ears.
1: I'm
0: hearing salts.
1: Clear them out. I am allowed to sing the Trilemma intro on a Friday because obviously it's like a version day. No other day, so you've just been treated to something really special.
0: And as James said, it's Friday. Sing it, woman!
1: Sing it, woman! Put that in your vine and smoke
0: it. Sing
1: it,
0: man!
1: But it is time for you to hit us with a would you rather. It's inspired by a news headline from somewhere in the world. So what is your Trilemma?
0: Well, my Trilemma is based off what you did last night, actually. What did you do?
1: I finished Sterling Point, finally.
0: No.
1: I'm so glad that we can talk about it. I finished the eight episode first season.
0: Sister, you went to the movies.
1: Oh, that too.
0: And you watched...
1: Spider-Man,
0: finally.
1: Mm-hmm.
0: That was your first time watching the new one. And so there was... I don't know if you saw this news headline, but the headline alone, I said... Great, got to talk about this. Spider-Man brand new day screening evacuated after audience member unleashes Hulk-sized fart.
1: Where was this?
0: It's in Colombia.
1: Okay, cool. It wasn't my cinema then.
0: So it wasn't yours. Yes. Yeah, so this
1: marked
0: was
1: safe
0: last
1: from the Hulk-sized fart.
0: This was last night. Wherever you were, no. Crowds poured into the corridors of a shopping center with footage showing people sort of like covering their faces. The chaos reported. Began after someone unleashed an especially foul fart.
1: That's crazy. Fart. To clear a full cinema.
0: That is talent.
1: Because also cinemas stink at the best of times.
0: Yeah.
1: You know what I mean? So for it to be so bad that it's clearing out a full cinema, Hulk-sized is correct.
0: Well, just keep that in your mind. You mm-hmm. know, this foul fart has cleared the cinema.
1: Mm-hmm.
0: So would you rather, every time you go to the movies... That's your experience. It smells like that foul fart.
1: Unbearable fart.
0: Unbearable.
1: Not just like the mild fart smell that a cinema normally has.
0: Yeah.
1: Okay.
0: Or your popcorn is always burnt, not salty, not good, cold.
1: Soggy.
0: Soggy.
1: Combination.
0: Somehow just soggy.
1: Really, really bad popcorn.
0: Yeah. So do you want a foul-smelling theatre with good popcorn?
1: Uh-huh.
0: Or a good-smelling theatre with shit popcorn?
1: I'm going the bad-smelling theatre with the good popcorn because I think I could, close the nostrils.
0: And then you wouldn't taste the popcorn.
1: Oh, true, because sometimes smell goes through the mouth. But also, it would be a really quiet cinema, which I also really like. I hate when it's like... I don't mind a packed cinema, but when it's like packed with like... people who are, like, being unruly. You know when you have, like, teenagers in your cinema? I sound like boomer.
0: You
1: know what it's like?
0: Boomer.
1: No, but you know what I mean? When you go into a cinema and there's, like, a pack of, like, 12-year-old boys and you're like, you guys are scary.
0: Why are you yelling?
1: It happened to me during one battle after another and it really scarred
0: like
1: me.
0: Like they're wolves. A pack of 12-year-old boys.
1: yeah, I still think I'd go to the stinky cinema. I think I would adjust.
0: The thing about the stinky cinema is that I get really in my head about it's not even like what I'm smelling. It's then what's going in my mouth.
1: Mm.
0: I'm like, am I tasting this?
1: Mm.
0: Is that how that translates?
1: I mean, let us know what you're choosing. 0439757 with like people who are like being unruly. You know when you have like teenagers in your cinema? I sound like boomer.
0: You
1: know what it's like?
0: Boomer.
1: No, but you know what I mean? When you go into a cinema and there's like a pack of like 12-year-old boys and you're like, you guys are scary.
0: Why are you yelling?
1: It happened to me during one battle after another and it really scarred
0: me. Like they're wolves. A pack of 12-year-old boys.
1: yeah, I still think I'd go to the stinky cinema. I think I would adjust.
0: The thing about the stinky cinema is that I get really in my head about it's not even like what I'm smelling. It's then what's going in my mouth.
1: Mm.
0: I'm like, am I tasting this?
1: Mm.
0: Is that just...

0: 7555. Shout out to Bailey saying, Abby absolutely killed that intro today.
1: I kill it every week.
0: Give me your answer to this dilemma. When you go into the movies, does it smell like farts or is your popcorn always burnt? Not salty.

0: back and forth like a cuckoo clock.
1: On Triple J, new Remy Wolf, Twiggy here. And right now.
2: Twiggy? Is that me or you?
1: That's, yeah, hard to tell. Look at us sideways when we disappear.

0: Simple as that.
1: Wow.
0: What other explaining do you need? It's a dilemma. It's a conundrum. It's a would you rather. And what is it today?
1: The dilemma is, would you rather every time you go to the movies, it smells like foul farts or your popcorn is always burnt slash not salty enough or even slightly soggy?
0: Now, I don't... I like when people try and work around it, but I'm not going to stand for it today. Jess in Shepparton texted in saying, I would go with the soggy popcorn and then just sneak in my own snacks. I don't need to eat the popcorn. It's fine. I'll just sneak in my own stuff. Well, no, not allowed.
1: As someone...
0: Sorry, no food or the terrible popcorn.
1: I'm someone who can sort of like go without popcorn as a cinema snack.
0: Okay, Twiggy.
1: Thank you. But Luke in Brisbane saying, easy choice, the popcorn. You've still got all the other cinema classics to enjoy. You've got the ice cream, the large soft drinks, and butter chicken.
0: Of course.
1: And yes.
0: Naturally.
1: That's one of the big three. Those cinema snacks.
0: Elijah in Melton South saying, easy for me, I can't smell. So that's a done deal. And Dan in South Australia, yeah, also saying, do you have to eat the popcorn? You don't have to eat it, but it's the only food you can have. Let's say that.
1: So you're making up the rules for the dilemma today. Wow.
0: It's getting too comfortable.
1: Okay.
0: Wait, what are you choosing?
1: I think I'm going to choose... I'm choosing the soggy popcorn.
0: The soggy burnt.
1: Just if it means that my cinema smells nice. You know? More enjoyable experience.
0: Yeah, fair enough. Well, look, keep your thoughts coming through. 0439 757 555. Before we get to the news, we want to play you yesterday. The Triple J Unearthed Comp winner for One Night Stand was announced. We're going to introduce you to him after this.

0: playing our one night stand in Griffith, going down in less than just about two weeks' time. September 5th, crazy, Omarajuri country. Mayor right there with Claws. You are on Triple J, Abby and Tyrone with you.
1: And it is a stacked lineup. Mayor joining alongside Betty Ray's, Genesis Owusu, DMAs and Nina Durachi.
0: Getting so excited for the one night stand, and we should say right now that on Monday's show we are going to be announcing a little something special,
1: yeah,
0: or something extra, another little event going down in Griffith around the one night stand time.
1: So if you are heading along, be prepared for Monday.
0: Be on alert.
1: Yeah, be on alert.
0: And also, I would love to do a little roll call. Who's going? Who's got their tickets? 0439757555. Because you won't just be seeing the great artists that we just named. You'll also be seeing the Triple J Unearthed One Night Stand Comp winner.
1: This happens every year. We add a local artist to the lineup in Warrnambool. If we cast our minds back a couple of years, Flynn Gurry.
0: So good.
1: Absolutely killed it. He warmed up the stage in Warrnambool and he had flown back from Amsterdam just to do that show, mm-hmm, and then went back over to Europe right after he finished it. Last year in Busselton, Full Nelson tore it up on the stage, and this year we can tell you that the Unearthed feature artist, or the Unearthed artist, the local artist joining everyone on the stage is Young Brother. I think I fell in love with my bond. True
0: God, I've been at it with my bond. This guy, a rapper who has shared the stage with the likes of Barker, Minty and Brat from the Riverina region. And it's just going to be, it's so sick seeing a local artist like in front of their own community.
1: I know.
0: On the stage, elevated amongst a lineup of legends like the ones that you just mentioned that are on the bill this year.
1: Yes. And I mean, we see it with years past. I mean, it was the same go with Flynn and Full Nelson, that a lot of their friends and family,
0: yes,
1: and people who know the artist on stage come down nice and early to see them.
0: Yeah.
1: And it's going to be the same case with Young Brother. He shared stages with Barker, Minty and Brat. His latest track, this one here, My Bundi, it's a powerful reflection of his pride in his Bundjalung and Wiradjuri identity.
0: Yeah, this is someone who Nookie's been going on about for ages.
1: Yes.
0: So that's how you know.
1: Yeah.
0: That's how you know that we're on tour winner. And he is the winner of the One Night Stand comp for this year, courtesy of Triple J Unearthed. You can find more of his music on Triple J Unearthed, including this one, Chit Chat.
1: And if you haven't got your tickets to One Night Stand and you still want to head along, catch all the details on the Triple J website, Triple J socials, before it's too late. We're 2 weeks away.
0: Come on, stop mucking around. Those buses have been organised as well from Wagga and Narrandera. All the details on the Triple J website, but right here getting into the news, it's Young Brother, Chit Chat.

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2: John James with Triple J News. The New South Wales Police Commissioner has apologised for a miscommunication when the body of missing hiker Lily Hooper was found yesterday in the New South Wales Southern Highlands. Police have revealed there was an 8 to 10 minute period when the 18-year-old hiker was reported as being found alive. Commissioner Mal Lanyon unreservedly apologised for the miscommunication and the impact that it's had on Ms. Hooper's family. The Sydney Swans will face fresh questions today as a police investigation into an alleged sexual assault linked to the club continues. Digby Worth-Muller has more.
3: Coach Dean Cox and captain Callum Mills are due to front media later this morning. Five players have been stood down for breaching club standards around drinking and bringing women back to the team's Melbourne hotel. Police investigating the alleged sexual assault have also been told some players paid extra to take drugs, believed to be cocaine, off the bodies of female adult entertainers. It's not known how many or which players are alleged to have participated in the drug use, which is not being investigated by police as a separate criminal matter.
2: A former Human Rights Commissioner says he has little faith in the Israeli military's willingness to prosecute alleged crimes against Palestinians. The comments follow the IDF's decision to clear soldiers of criminal wrongdoing over the 2024 strikes that killed seven aid workers, including Australian Zomi Frankham. Former Human Rights Commissioner Chris Sidoti says their investigations into several other incidents are overdue.
4: We were denigrated by the Israeli government, criticised, told that we'd got it wrong, that we were anti-Israel. But the fact is that the Israeli military authorities themselves have now had to go back on many of the things they said, and they've had to admit and refer them to criminal investigation.
2: Elsewhere this morning, the Invasive Species Council has renewed calls for investment in wildlife protection with the detection of three mass bird mortality events in South Australia. Authorities believe more than 1,000 crested terns have died as a result of the H5 bird flu on several offshore islands. The council's Jack Goff says the deadly virus can't be stopped, but it's crucial to manage other threats to give wildlife a chance of survival.
5: That's cats and foxes and rats on islands. It's dealing with pigs getting into wetlands and deer spreading into new areas. And it's also making sure that we're not cutting down habitat and that we're not leaving wetlands dry.
2: And just briefly in sport overnight, the Melbourne Storm will miss the NRL finals for the first

0: time in 16 years after going down 22-14 at home to Penrith, despite a second-half comeback after the Panthers had three players sent to the sin bin. That's the news. This is Triple J.
1: Triple J's Like a Virgin. We were like, we need to get a Like a Virgin. Like, that was the one bucket list thing.
2: So many iconic moments have happened in the studio.
3: There's a lot of history here.
4: This was a dream come true.
5: We made it. Hi, Mom. Hi, Dad.
1: Triple J's Like a Virgin.
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7: 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Abby and Tyrone with you.
8: Morning.
7: Shout out to everyone who's getting in touch. We were speaking about One Night Stand a little earlier, and a special shout out to Ruby and Wagga saying, got the girls and myself tickets for One Night Stand. Absolutely riding my seat in anticipation.
8: And someone else, sorry, Josh the Bricky, just about Tylemma, saying, are those intros pre-recorded for Tylemma?
7: All right.
8: Mama, no.
7: Not the pre-recorded allegations.
8: That is live every Friday. And you know what else is? Mama, Like a Virgin. And we've got a Like a Virgin coming up from none other than Slater.

0: by the end of this hour, we will have an original by Slater, and then into the 8 a.m. hour, a cover. Slater has been absolutely killing it. The Worst Girl in America. It's her third album that she dropped earlier in the year.
1: Yep. So true.
2: No, I'm just very excited. She just wrapped up her sold-out Australian tour, and she... Also, I feel like a lot of people would have seen her festival sets where she was literally bursting out of the tents at Coachella and Lollapalooza. Her new one, Brand New Chanel's, is having a massive moment right now. It's all happening for Slater, and the fact that we get to have her in the Like a Virgin studio at this moment in time is really something special.
0: Yep, she could do Brand New Chanel's for her original. She could do Beat Up Chanel. She could do Crank It. There are so many songs
2: Unknown Lovers.
0: I think a lot of people are excited to see for her original, as there's a lot of excitement for the cover as well. We can say the clue for that cover is... It is a song from a band with an iconic front woman.
2: It's a lot of good options it could be. If you want to make a guess, 0439 757 555. But before we do Like a Virgin, of course, it's a Friday. So Phil Fresh from Weekends is coming through for a bit of Phil's Five. Happening after this, the Like a Virgin from last Friday, Julia Jacklin taking on Sugar Ray.

0: Julia Jacqueline taking on Sugar Ray for Like a Virgin last Friday. Slater is going to be coming through a little later this hour, but right now we got to do this.
1: Yeah! I'm dying in the air. Let's do it together.
2: Phil's Five!
3: Phil Fresh from your weekends in the studio with us right now, as he is every Friday around this time to do a bit of Phil's Five. What is Phil's Five, Phil?
4: Phil's Five. I count down from 5, 4, 3, 2, 1, and it's a different topic and theme every week, and it is, what are we saying? Definitive.
0: No.
4: That's right. Come on.
0: Well, it's definitive in that it always comes down to Phil's final thoughts, but
4: yes,
0: we like hearing what you have to say on 0439757555, and it's been proven that you have the ability to sway the list.
4: Yes.
0: I mean,
3: constructive criticism.
0: Last week, you were ranking most broken items, and you forgot about the supermarket trolley wheel. And that slid in at number 2 in the end, thanks to you on the text line suggesting it.
4: Move on. It's a new week, brother. We move forward, okay? Come
0: you
4: on.
0: You have the power to change things.
3: Yeah, and sometimes it's unanimous on the text line. They agree with your list, but there's always something that could be added or dropped. So.
4: You know what I've noticed as of late is that people will give me backhanded compliments when I do this. They go, wow, this is your best list yet. I'm like, I've been doing this for a year. That's 52 lists. Are you telling me I'm doing good?
0: And you're always improving, okay? Stop. You set a high bar for yourself. And speaking of, what is the topic you'll be ranking today?
4: Phil's Five, noises to make with your body.
3: Best or worst?
4: Best.
3: Best noises.
4: Obviously. Come on now.
0: Yes. All right, where are we starting?
4: All right, number 5, finger whistle.
0: Oh.
4: Now, astute listeners of Phil's Five will know this is not the first time we've heard this. We've heard this in a most attractive skills list before.
0: Yes.
4: It re-enters noises to make with your body. I still haven't figured out the technique, however.
3: I don't know how to do it.
0: When the farmer one as well, that's like, you know, the one that's like the two.
4: If someone can do it, please let us know. I want to hear it just once.
0: If someone can do it, text in and whistle over the phone.
4: Come on.
3: Yeah, no, truly, I'd love to hear that. Number 4. Okay, here we go. What is it?
4: Number 4, water drop with your mouth. You guys know what I'm talking about?
0: That's really good. Not quite.
4: You just hurt yourself. Let me try mine.
3: Oh!
0: Not bad.
3: Pretty good.
0: You need the tail, though. That's everyone can make the door.
3: Yeah, you
0: need
4: the
0: echo.
4: Is with this one, that's probably why it's that number 4. Like, when do you have to make this sound? You don't really have to make this sound, but when you do it, you're going, there.
0: It's impressive. Yeah. I'm just going to flag for all of these. If you can make any of these noises, text in and do it over the phone.
3: Yeah.
4: Come on now. Wake
3: up. With your mouth. That's the sound of me jumping into a pool, actually.
4: Well,
0: ow, it hurts.
3: Just a little speck.
0: Droplet.
3: All right, finger whistle, water drop with your mouth. What's number 3?
4: Number 3, a perfect dap.
0: Oh!
4: Now, you need two people to do this. And sometimes you don't always hit it. But when you hit it, man, it breaks the sound barrier.
3: Echoes.
4: Should we try it?
0: Gone.
4: Can we try? Yeah, ready?
3: Okay.
4: Meantime, we're going to try.
3: Okay, we're going to do it in the middle of the mics, but turn both of our mics up so we can catch.
4: Let's see if
3: this.
4: We can nail it.
3: All right.
4: Hey!
3: Oh,
4: wait,
3: that was a clap. Yeah.
0: Okay.
4: Hey, what's up, man?
3: Hey!
0: That was awesome, guys. Thanks so much for doing
4: that. It might be number 5 now.
3: Good, it's good. But
4: yeah, that's what I'm saying. It's really good.
0: All right, what's number 2?
4: Number 2, a tongue click. Specifically.
0: Dry queen? Oh, I thought you meant like...
4: Oh,
0: you know, like a drag, like a

0: Yeah, I can't really do it though.
1: I was going for the also accompanied with like finger guns like that.
2: I thought you meant the disappointing.
0: Oh, that's a tsk tsk.
1: We could do a whole Phil's 5 on just different tongue clicks.
0: Oh,
1: but this one specifically, that is number two. Okay. It's got a bit of aura about it.
2: Getting the horse to...
1: A little bit cool. Yeah.
0: So, horses are alert listening to Phil's 5 right now. I'm really hoping it could be... I mean, I don't think it's going to be tongue click into the tongue pop, especially because you didn't really know what I was talking about, like the Alyssa Edwards special. But I also am really rooting for fart noise under armpit. I'm really rooting for that right now.
2: Okay.
0: What are you hoping is number one?
2: Maybe
0: Oh, yeah.
1: What is that?
0: We love that.
2: What is that?
1: And who is that?
0: I love people listening going, how the hell did they make that noise? Okay. Phil, what is number one right now for best noises to make with your body?
1: The number one noise to make with your body is the underarm fart. Abby Butler, you nailed it!
0: Say they've gone out of style. I don't know if Gen Alpha know about the underarm fart because
1: lost art.
0: When I was younger, like in primary school, if someone could do the underarm fart,
1: you don't see it these
0: class
1: days.
0: Class clown status secured.
1: You don't see it these days, and maybe because you really need to go underneath the t-shirt and start hitting that, you look like a freak.
2: So why do the underarm when you can just fart?
1: Cut the beat.
0: Because there's no skill to that, Ty.
2: There is actually.
1: What do you mean?
0: The way he
1: on
0: does
1: command?
0: It, their skill.
2: Trust.
0: Okay, this is the list as it stands so far. Number five, finger whistle, water droplet with your mouth, perfect dap, tongue click, and number one, armpit fart. It's a very strong list, and that's
1: Thank
0: not a diss.
1: You.
0: It's a very strong list, but I just want to hear people's creativity because a lot of these I did not expect.
2: Yeah. Oh,
1: okay.
2: What about a good crisp click?
1: See, I mean, it's an honorable mention. It could make the five,
0: what about the
1: but I just don't
0: clap?
1: Think.
0: You know, people that can do the kind of like.
1: Oh,
2: what about
1: playing,
2: people
1: bro.
2: Who crack their ears?
1: What is that?
2: What is that?
0: What is that?
2: or cracking your fingers.
1: Cracking your fingers is a nice one.
0: So many options. 0439 757 555. We want to hear from you. We're going to be back with Phil's 5 very soon. Stick around.

One Night Stand is just around the corner, and every day in the lead up to the festival, we're giving you the chance to score some free tickets to head along. With a stacked lineup including Nina Jirachi, DMAs, Genesis Owusu, Mayer, Betty Rays, and a Triple J Unearthed winner, you'd be silly to miss this one. You've got until September 5 to win. Listen daily for your chance to snag the tickets.

0: the DMAs on Triple J. Abby and Tyrone with you for Brekkie. We are doing this.
1: Yeah! High five in the air. Let's do it together.
2: Bill's five.
0: Bill, don't drink the smelling salts.
3: But what if I did?
0: No.
3: What if I did?
0: We need you around to finish this list of fine. Best noises you can make with your body, okay? And it's a strong list as it stands so far.
3: Thank you. Number five, finger whistle. Number four, water drop with your mouth. Number three, a perfect app. Number two, this tongue click. And number one, underarm fart.
2: And there is always room for improvement with these lists.
3: That is so crazy.
0: We just want to make it. We want to make it the best it can be.
2: Yeah, because sometimes you might forget about a certain sound. In this case, this week, 0439757555. A lot of people getting in touch with ones that might be missing from the list.
0: Yeah, Mark in Melbourne. What do you think is missing from the list?
4: Felipe, oh my sweet lord!
3: My full name, government name. The hell, Mark?
4: You have missed cracking knuckles, my friend.
2: Cracking knuckles.
3: No, you're right. I like that. God. But I mean, it's not everyone can hit that. You know what I mean?
0: And sometimes it hurts, Mark.
4: Yeah, really. But like, what other body sound has the ability to both impress and repulse, depending on the company?
3: Yeah. Well, he's got a point, actually.
2: What about No.
3: Let's move on.
0: All right, Dave and Preston. Dave, what do you think needs to change with the list so far?
5: All right, the water droplet needs to go up further.
3: Oh, straight into it. Really? Okay, we're moving up. Okay,
2: it's at number four.
0: Can you do that noise?
5: Yeah, of course. Like,
2: Oh my God!
3: Wait, how do we know that wasn't just you just pouring water into a cup?
0: I trust Dave.
3: What? That was perfect.
5: I'm in a car. I can't have a cup.
3: All right, fine. That was amazing.
0: Okay.
3: That was incredible.
5: Like, get, like a roll of a tongue in there, like the side of the tongue, like.
3: Hello? Oh, my God. Who are you, Dave?
0: Wait, are there any other sounds that you can do that aren't on there that you're rooting for?
5: Well, no. I don't think that's acceptable for radio at this time.
0: Totally. Right. I think that water drop, I think just
3: can we
0: from,
3: get can we actually get one more?
2: That's crazy.
0: That is beautiful.
3: That might be enough. That might be enough for me, low key.
0: It sounded so moist.
2: I can see the shape of the drop.
0: The droplet.
2: It's just the perfect drop.
0: And again, that's what it sounds like when you or I jump in the pool.
2: Yes.
3: Yeah.
2: It's just so tiny.
3: If anyone has seen these two at a pool, please confirm on the text line. Thank you.
0: We also have had some confirmation that, in fact, the armpit fart is back with Gen Alpha. Steph has said, as a high school teacher, I can 100% say that the fart noises under the arm are still a thing. And Tully in Brisbane saying, I nominate just general body farts using your mouth, like mouth on hands or on your arm. So lots to think about.
3: Okay.
2: What about a snort during a laugh? It's always like a...
3: I'm not interested in that one.
0: Oh.
3: Yeah.
0: What about people who laugh like dolphins from Lottie in Melbourne?
3: How would that go?
0: I can't do it, so...
3: How do you do that? The dolphin laugh?
0: What about a testy pop?
2: I can't do it.
3: I'll hear it out. Because I also hit that a lot.
0: Mm-hmm.
3: And we also need to work on the dab too, by the way.
0: Yeah.
2: Let's try it now.
3: Should we try it?
0: All right, go on. It's a bit harsh.
3: It was better, but not good.
0: Yeah. You go have a think. We're going to hit the news and be back after this.

0: Aisha. On your Friday morning, Abby and Tyrone with you, and I think that we are still reeling from the water drop that Dave could make with his mouth. Jack, wait, did you hear this?
1: Yep.
0: Okay, let's hear it one more time. Can you do that noise?
2: Yeah, of course. Like,
3: oh my God!
1: Hearing it with the headphones on, I'm like, whoa, that's crazy.
3: Warranted reaction from us, I think. I think we all stepped away from the mic. Like it was witchcraft.
0: No doubt that he could do it. He said, I couldn't have a cup in the car. I can't be faking it. You can't have a cup in the car. And I said, say that.
1: Yeah, that's true.
3: I said, I've seen a few cups in cars before. Though.
1: I've never seen it.
0: No, never seen it in Miller.
1: Never seen it.
0: But something I have seen is Jack James in here to do the headlines.
1: Morning, Jack James with Triple J News Update. The body of a woman believed to be missing 18-year-old Lily Hooper has been retrieved from the Natai National Park in the New South Wales Southern Highlands. Police have unreservedly apologised to the 18-year-old's family after they were initially told she'd been found alive before that was corrected nearly 10 minutes later. New South Wales SES Commissioner Mike Wassing says the SES is investigating how the miscommunication occurred.
4: The code words are given to search and rescue crews. We're working through with police in terms of actually is it the aspects of the codes or is it the fact that really difficult terrain, some of the communications was very patchy as well.
1: Sydney Swans coach Dean Cox and captain Callum Mills are set to face the media later this morning after five players were stood down amid a scandal engulfing the club. A police investigation into an alleged sexual assault at a Melbourne hotel is continuing, but it's not suggested any Swans players have been accused of sexual assault. Médecins Sans Frontières says the Israeli military has failed to properly account for deadly attacks on aid and medical workers in Gaza. It comes after the IDF cleared soldiers of criminal wrongdoing over the 2024 strike that killed Australian aid worker Zomi Frankham and six of her World Central Kitchen colleagues. Anthony Albanese says it was an error to ever go on the Bush Deep podcast following weeks of criticism over various comments he made throughout his appearance. More than 250 romance writers have descended on Darwin for Romance Writers of Australia's annual conference, which gets underway today. Penrith remains in the hunt for the NRL Minor Premiership, overcoming three sin binnings to defeat the Storm 22-14 in Melbourne. And Abby and Tyrone, I'm not sure why I said sin binnings like it was a guy down the street, but I'll be back at 8 o'clock with a full wrap of the news.
3: Appreciate that, Jack James. Abby and Tyrone with you here on Triple J Breakfast for you Friday. And in, let's say 20 minutes, we're going to be joined by Slater.

That's right. Slater will be dropping by for her very first Like a Virgin. It's crazy to think that we have her in the studio while she is having such a moment this year off the back of a massive album release in March, some big festival spots as well, and her sold-out Australian tour, which has just wrapped up. As you said, Ty, that's going down in 15, 20 minutes' time, but stick around because we got to wrap up Phil's Five. What is going to top the list of the best noises made in the body? Is it going to be Dave from Preston's Water Droplet? We'll find out after this.

0: Broods, for your Friday morning, Abby and Tyrone with you here on Triple J.
1: On what?
0: Triple J.
1: Did you see Andrew's text?
0: I did see Andrew's text.
1: Do it properly.
0: Please say Triple J.
1: Triple J.
0: Triple J.
1: Do you want to hit one?
2: Triple J.
1: You want to do like the TikTok impressions?
0: Yeah.
2: Triple J. What do you mean?
1: You know the ones that are like, here on Triple J.
2: Triple J.
1: Yeah.
2: J.
0: J.
1: Love me, J.
0: Triple J.
1: We're doing this.
3: Yeah. High five in the air. Let's do it together.
2: Say what?
3: Feels five.
1: We are in the midst of Feels Five. We are about to wrap up the list of best noises to make with your body. The list as it stands, Phil, is...
2: Number five, finger whistle. Number four, water drop with your mouth. Number three, the perfect dap. Number two, a tongue click. And number one, underarm fart.
0: Mm. Now, there's been a lot of conversation on the text line on what's missing, knuckle cracks, clicks.
1: This one from Mersey saying, nothing beats that random throat croak when you're just sitting there doing nothing. Always makes you laugh.
2: Well, this is the best noises to make. That is one of the most embarrassing noises to make.
1: True.
2: And that's why it's not in
1: here. Important difference.
2: Yes.
0: Yeah. I'm trying to go think of any other noises.
2: I mean, we tried to do the perfect app off mic again. 3-0 for 3.
0: No, but that was because the mics were off. Oh. Let's try it one more time.
2: Right, with the mics on?
0: All right, ready? This might just bump it up, you know?
1: Okay,
0: bump
1: here we
0: it
1: go.
0: Up
4: this
0: a little.
4: This could be here everything. Ready?
2: Oh! Oh, no way.
0: Do with that information what you
2: I need
0: will.
2: To go back and deliberate. Hold on 1 second.
1: Wow. That could change things. Okay.
0: My God, I felt that it. Wow.
1: Ooh. Are you wanting to change the list, Phil?
2: No.
1: I
2: do want to change the list, even after that.
1: Okay. What are we doing?
2: At number five, I've bumped down the dab. Yeah, and I know that we just hit it perfectly just then, but it took us four goes to nail it.
1: Okay, yeah.
2: So unfortunately, that's going at a number five.
1: Okay.
2: At number four, shout out to Mark saying my government name. We're going to add cracking knuckles.
0: Dang.
2: Cracking knuckles is in there. It's a good one. Number three, we are bumping down the tongue click. See you later. Down to number three.
1: Sorry, horses.
2: Number two, unfortunately, it is going to be the underarm fart. It is good to see that it's back in the zeitgeist though, and the kids are doing it. The kids are going to be all right.
0: Yep.
2: Which means there's a new number one.
1: I think I know what it is.
2: And I'm going to switch it up this week. We're going to get a special someone to announce this number one. Dave, go ahead and tell him what number one is.
0: Oh.
2: And that is my boy right there.
1: Oh, God.
2: He hit the reload on that one. He said, you're not listening.
1: 1 for 5 with your dab. That is 3 for 3 with Dave out of Preston and the water droplet. Dave, thank you so
2: thank
1: much
2: you,
1: for your
2: Dave.
1: Services.
2: Thank you, Dave.
5: No worries, legend.
1: Stick on the line. Best. We'll get you a Triple J prize pack.
0: No cup in the car, mind you.
1: No
2: zero cups.
1: Cup found in that car. Well, Phil.
0: Pure talent.
1: Another successful Phil's Five.
2: Thanking you.
1: Done and dusted. How good is that? And Ty, we have something special to look forward to now.
0: Yeah, we do.
2: Another Phil's Five next week?
0: We're doing another Phil's Five right now?
2: Right
0: now. No, we're gearing up for a like version from Slater. She's coming through doing an original and a cover. We are very excited. But also, you on the text line getting excited as to what she could be covering. We've been giving you the clue. It's a song from a band with an iconic front woman.
1: I can't believe Slater's coming through. I'm so excited. Like a version on the way. Phil, thank you. We'll catch you next week.
2: Laters.
1: Let's do it. Abby and Tyrone with you. Stick around. Ah!

0: It's the boys. Welcome to my brain here on Triple J. Abby and Tyrone with you. And my God, it's going to be a massive year for that band. They are releasing their second album, Concrete Cowboy, and also taking it on the road. They are hitting shows in Sydney, Brisbane, Adelaide, Melbourne, Perth, and a recently announced Hobart show, I believe, as well, before they finish the year in November supporting the Foo Fighters. It's going to be huge. You can find all the details for that tour on the Triple J website.
1: Abby and Tyrone with you for your Friday morning. Another big thank you to Phil Fresh as well, coming through for Phil's Five. And special shout out to Dave's Water Drop. That really topped the list. And what a solid list it was. Everything from Dave's Water Drop to the underarm fart.
0: Sorry, did you say Dave's Water Drop?
1: That's his. He's making that noise with his mouth. The cracking knuckles made an appearance as well. So big shout out to Phil Fresh. We'll catch him next week. But we got to do this. Triple.
2: Like a version.
3: With Abby and Tyrone.
2: Before like a version and after like a version is kind of the anchor point of an Australian musician's life, I think.

0: pretty intimidating song. Like, you hear it and it sounds like the uncoverable.
1: The verses are great. They're so well written and they make me feel really sexy when I'm singing them.
2: Black Conversion on Triple J.
3: I actually can't believe it that we are here in the studio. If we cast our minds back to 2023, we saw her perform in a paddock. Then it was a festival stage in 2024 and now sold out shows across the country. You are not having auditory hallucinations. Darling, Slater is here with us in the studio. Yay!
4: And for Like a Virgin nonetheless.
3: Yeah.
4: Oh my goodness.
3: Welcome back to Australia. How are
5: you? Thank you. I'm so good. How are you guys? Oh.
3: So excited. Honestly, lost for words. We've just been so excited for this moment. For you just being back in the country even, but how has it felt being back this time around?
5: It's crazy. I feel like every time I come here, people show so much love. Like even my first tour here, everything, but it really has been wild. This trip has been really wild.
4: It's also a very long flight over.
5: Yeah.
4: Like, what sort of flyer are you?
5: Actually, because I've been here so many times, I have the flight down to a science. And whenever like people are doing it for the first time, I'm like, you have to stay up for like 4 hours. I don't care how tired you are, 4 or 5 hours, stay up, because then you get on, you know, knock out the rest of it. And then I arrive on Australian time.
3: Yeah.
4: That's
3: and you've made it.
5: I don't get jet lag when I come here.
4: Wow.
3: Have you noticed?
4: Slater the scientist.
5: I know.
4: I love it.
3: Have you noticed a difference in the reactions you're getting from people this time around as well?
5: Oh yeah.
3: How's that been?
5: I feel like this music is crazier. So just like the first Sydney show, I was like, oh my gosh, everyone was just screaming so loud. And I feel like the shows feel more like lit, lit up. It's great.
4: Yeah, we were there at the first Sydney show. It was a Sunday night, mind you,
5: I know.
4: As well. People were getting lit.
5: Sunday scaries.
4: And question, did you whip out an Australian accent?
5: I did both nights. The first night I said every single day. Yeah. And the second one I was like, you think you'd win in a fight if you saw me out on the street?
3: You're really good at it.
4: Yeah.
3: Thank you. And I'm good at accents.
5: I think I get it from like my dad where like I can do it all.
3: But you also, I was watching this video from like years ago where someone just asked you in like a quick fire interview the horniest accent and you were like Australian.
5: Yeah.
3: You have a little affinity for the Australian accent.
5: It's a hot one. It's kind of, it honestly feels like countrified a little bit. You know what I mean? Like it reminds me of like a US like Southern accent. It's like a countrified
3: like a
5: British accent. Yeah, there's a drawl, you know?
4: So would you still say it's the horniest?
5: Yeah.
4: Yeah?
5: Wow. Yeah.
4: Oh, darling. Great place for you to be at the moment.
5: Love.
4: In the country of the origin.
3: Let's like take it back though a little bit, which is what we wanted to do because Ty and I are so deep in the Slater lore.
4: Yeah.
3: And the first time that we ever interviewed you and met you was back in 2023. So for you standing here, like to us, it's not this sort of overnight success that a lot of people have been considering this year to be for you.
5: Yeah.
3: If we were to recap though,
4: this year alone, the third album, Worst Girl in America, drops in March. You play Coachella. You then do, a few weeks back, Lollapalooza, which is this massive crowd. But if you take it back to when the album drops, what were you feeling like right before that?
5: I feel like the rollout all went so well and had picked up, you know,

0: new listeners, new fans. So I was expecting people to like the album. And, you know, you always get a little bit of nerves when you release anything. Like, I feel like you put something out into the world and it kind of gets handed over to like the beast, if you will. So, but everyone really loved it. I don't know. I wasn't expecting after a release for things to get so, so crazy. I didn't know Coachella was going to be that way. I didn't know Govball was going to be that way. Lala, like everything has just been, every time it's just crazier. And I'm just like, what is going on?
1: It's crazy that you're here and we're so excited in the Leica Version Studio about to take on an original. It is Slater here with us. I am just about as excited to hear the cover as I am the original. Has there been a song that you've been loving performing live in Australia on this tour?
0: Crank.
1: Crank.
2: Yeah.
1: Tequila.
0: Tequila.
2: Crank. Okay. Got the trolley.
0: Exactly. Actually, I was dying. My friend Kate, who does like my video photos and content and whatnot on tour, we were watching back the video of the Sydney Crank Live, and you can, the crowd saying it in Houston, you can hear the accent. Everyone's like, get so guy off that tequila. Like you can hear, like it's so subtle, but like you can hear it in unison. And I was like, that is so funny.
1: There's something beautiful about that.
0: It's beautiful.
1: Tequila.
2: Tequila. Yeah. Well, there are so many songs you could do for your original, and I'm sure we'd love every single one of them, but you can only do one today, Slater. So what song are you choosing for your original?
0: Brand New Chanel's.
1: Oh my God. Actually,
0: it's the reason for the season.
1: Our life is about to change. History is about to be made for the first time in the Leica Version Studio. It is Slater. We are getting Brand New Chanel's. Slater, take it away.

0: And it's only just started. The original from Slater in the Like a Virgin studio this Friday morning. Abby and Tyrone with you.
1: Oh, my God.
0: My goodness.
1: Slater, brand new Chanel's. This song makes me teary. Like,
2: Thank you.
1: I put this on, especially in my car, there's something about it. To me, it feels almost like 2026's answer to Dancing on My Own. That cathartic but, like, heartbreaking energy. Do you feel emotional when you sing it?
2: I do. I feel like the lyrics pull out something in my voice that feels a little more tender, and the inflections in the song feel a little more personal, and it's like you almost cry it rather than like sing it. Like, I feel like my voice kind of like cries along to it, but I really love it. It feels like the most emotional thing I've made, but it's still up tempo, so you can still kind of, you know, rage to it a bit, I guess.
0: Shout out to the diva who was driving past me on the highway and I was listening to this song, and I was doing just that. I was sort of like wailing along to it in the car, like screaming. But the fans have been saying that you've sort of captured the emotions and stages of grief going through a breakup so incredibly well in this song. And a lot of people who can relate to it relate to it on another level. But was it hard or like scary releasing a song this vulnerable for you?
2: I mean, it always makes me feel a little freaked out that, you know, I feel like people like dig into the story or like start to know who things are about. And like, you know, I feel like this is like a new platform. I kind of like this platform I have at the moment is growing and I'm not really used to that kind of attention. So like personal songs, people can kind of like go check out, you know, certain things. But it was a little scary, but I also, I don't know. I feel like every time I make something, it just feels right to do at that moment in time. So I think that this song just, it felt like the perfect way to kind of capture how I've been feeling. And then I finished writing it. It was like made around the same time of like Beat Up Chanel's.
1: Oh, wow. So made really close together.
2: Yeah, yeah. But the demo was just, it was so simple. It was like one melody. We never finished it, but I would always come back to it and be like, God, I wish we finished this. I wish we would finish this. And we finally did because I had like so much to say. So much happened as this album was rolling out that I like had a whole new album's worth of material to like sing about and write about. But yeah.
1: What, did you have a lot of thought in the track listing and where things were going to be placed, or was that quite obvious to you?
2: Oh, yeah. I feel like I take a lot of time with track listing. I remember when the album came out, too, everyone was annoyed that all the singles were at the top, and I was like, it can't be any other way. Like, I just can't imagine any of the songs being any other order, but I feel like it kind of takes a journey of starting off really heavy, and it gets really angry and aggressive, and then it drops down into this kind of sad finale of, like, Brittany Murphy and... I love when albums kind of like take a journey and like from top to bottom, it like ends on a sad note. Mm-hmm. I feel like all of my albums kind of have done that.
1: We're literally ending on like a funeral, like really ending at this like finale.
0: It is Slater in the studio with us for Like a Virgin on this Friday morning. And we're going to find out what Slater is covering. And we've been giving you a clue for the song. It is from a band with an iconic front woman. And get your guesses in 043975-7555. We are going to be back with Slater up on the other side of the news. Here on Triple J.

0: morning, John James with Triple J News. Police say they've retrieved the body of a bushwalker who went missing while on a hike in the New South Wales Southern Highlands. A body believed to be that of 18-year-old Lily Hooper was found in dense bushland in the Natai National Park yesterday. Police have unreservedly apologised to the 18-year-old's family after they were told initially that she'd been found alive before that was corrected nearly 10 minutes later. A report will be prepared for the coroner. The government's timeline to reach 1.2 million new homes has slipped further since the federal budget. Jake Evans has more.
1: Federal government, together with the states, promised to build 1.2 million new homes by mid-2029. And later, the finish line moved to September 2030. But the government's expert housing group will today reveal that the timeline has slipped by 3 months since the federal budget. It now expects the target won't be reached until the end of 2030. Performance across the states is uneven, with Victoria expected to meet its housing obligations by December 2029, while New South Wales won't finish building its share of the National Housing Accord until March 2032. Interest rate rises, housing tax changes, and the ongoing war in Iran have rattled investor and builder confidence.
0: Pressure is mounting from Australia's veteran community on the federal government to scrap a looming change to access to allied healthcare. On budget night in May, the government announced the $5,000 annual threshold, which it insists is not a cap. It requires veterans accessing allied health services above that amount to demonstrate their clinical need using a yet-to-be-developed mechanism. RSL Australia's national president, Peter Tinley, says the threshold needs to go.
2: This affects over 25,000 veterans who will go over that cap on any given year. We are talking about some of the most vulnerable veterans in our community. These people with complex needs that tap into allied health services for a long period of time.
0: Also in the news this morning, Sydney Swans coach Dean Cox and captain Callum Mills will front the media this morning as a police investigation into an alleged sexual assault linked to players at the club continues. Five players have been stood down for breaching club standards around drinking and bringing women to the team's Melbourne hotel after Sunday's win over Essendon. It's not known how many or which players took part in alleged drug use, but police say they're not investigating that as a criminal matter. And just briefly in sport overnight, Australia's men's hockey team has been held to a 2-2 draw by South Africa at the World Cup in Belgium. The Kookaburras will face the host nation Belgium early on Saturday morning, Australian time. That's the news for now, right around Australia or the world. If you're streaming online, this is Triple J.
3: Triple J's like version. We were like, oh. We need to get a lucky version. Like, that was the one bucket list thing.
4: So many iconic moments have happened in the studio.
5: There's a lot of history here.
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3: Triple J's lucky version.
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10: Well, what a way to kick off a Friday morning with lucky version. Slater in the studio at the moment. And we've heard the original brand new Chanel's. Oh.

0: of this year, taken on as the original. It's one of those weeks where the original is just as special as the cover. She is so talented and you are loving it. On 0439757555, Alex from Brunswick saying, I'm getting freaking chills and it's not from the brisk chill of the morning. Love you, Slater. What a queen.
1: And a lot of people getting to know Slater on this Friday morning as well. Maybe this is the first time you're coming across her music. And Kim, I think you're in that boat. Fan-bloody-tastic. First time hearing Slater and that song. Couldn't tell if I was in the recording studio with her or live at the concert.
0: Yeah, kind of a bit of both. Live in the studio, Slater. We're going to find out what her cover is very, very soon. But Felicity in Wollongong, babe, welfare check. How are we doing?
2: Oh, I cried.
1: It is quite an emotional song, isn't it?
2: It makes me wish I got cheated on. But, like, you know, so that's all I'm saying.
1: So you've got something to scream about when you're singing it.
2: Exactly. It's so emotional. But, yeah, no, I've been crying in the car.
1: I get it, Felicity. Now, we're gearing up for the cover. We've been giving the clue. A song from a band with an iconic front woman. Felicity, do you have any inklings on what it might be?
2: Okay, I think it's No Doubt, I'm Just a Girl.
0: You know, sometimes Slater's voice reminds me of Gwen Stefani in a few songs, so I can really picture her covering this. This is a great guest from Felicity in Wollongong.
1: An iconic front woman indeed, for No Doubt. Sarah in Sydney, you also want to have a crack. What do you think Slater's going to be covering?
0: Sarah. Sarah, I'm just getting word. Are you a first-time caller by any chance?
3: I sure am.
4: How are you?
5: Nice.
0: First-time caller alert. They're popping their collar cherry.
1: That's a lot better than the last one.
0: Sarah, thank you so much for calling in. What do you think Slater's going to cover for like a version?
3: I think something from Paramore. Either the classic, she's going to go Misery Business because it does have that same kind of edge that like Brand New Chanel's had, or she's going to go big and go All I Wanted and go for the big note at the end.
0: Oh, you want her to murder us all, okay.
1: My goodness.
0: We won't get out of that alive, Sarah.
1: We wouldn't survive the Friday. Sarah, my goodness. Another iconic front woman, but will it be Paramore All I Want? I can hear Slater doing this. Her voice.
0: But also Just a Girl. You can hear her doing that.
1: Yeah.
0: Guesses for the Divinals, for Amel and the Sniffers. So many great guesses coming through. There's only one way to find out what she's covering.
1: Slater for Like a Version on your Friday. Coming up very soon, that cover. Let's get into this. Psycho, get us a step closer. It's Look Up.

0: Maddie and Tyrone with you. Hope your Friday morning's off to a great start. I know ours is at the moment here on Triple J Breakfast because we're doing this. Triple
1: Like a Virgin.
2: With Abby and Tyrone.
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0: Pretty intimidating song. Like, you hear it and it sounds like the Uncoverable.
1: The verses are great. They're so well written and they make me feel really sexy when I'm singing them.
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3: You are on Triple J for your Friday morning. Abby and Tyrone with you, joined by Slater. We've had an iconic original with brand new Chanel's, and very soon we are going to be finding out what you'll be taking on as a cover. It is a song by a band with an iconic front woman, so keep your guesses coming through. But for now, I'm really curious to ask you, there's been this run of artists like yourself who have been having a moment years into their career. So like Zara Larsson, who we love, and Raven Lanay, Chapel Roan, Olivia Dean. Is there an artist that you yourself would love to see get their flowers?
4: Oh, wow. Wow. I really, you know, they're opening on the US shows, but Pearly Drops. I think they're incredible.
5: Oh.
4: I feel like it's crazy that they're even like opening on the shows, because I'm just a massive fan. And I feel like for years now, like, their music has like soundtracked my own like breakups and moments on like, you know, transportation where I'm like looking out the window and I'm like crying. I love Pearly Drops. Yeah, I feel like they need to blow up.
5: I really like the name Pearly Drops.
3: It's a great name.
4: Yeah.
5: Sort of rolls off the tongue.
4: Beautiful.
5: Was there a moment for you that you realized that your album was sort of clicking in a different way for people, for the fans?
4: Honestly, I think first single release, like Beat Up Chanel's, when that came out, the response, I feel like it felt like such a hard pivot from everything I had released before. Like, I was seeing people who were like haters of me being like, all right, we like this one. Like, all right, she got me. And yeah. I was like, oh, I think something's happening here. And, you know, each visual that would come out and just every single, I feel like it, more and more people would kind of tap in.
3: Yeah. It must feel like a double-edged sword in those situations, because you're with the increased recognition and the success also comes, you know, the haters and the awful side that you would have to deal with online. But do you feel like because you are at this point three albums deep, you're a little more equipped of dealing with
4: it? Oh, yeah.
3: It's almost
4: my skin is too thick.
3: Yeah.
4: Overall, I don't really mind. I don't overthink it. I don't let it sway anything that I do in the studio or any choices that I make creatively. Something for everybody out there.
3: Yeah.
4: Maybe I'm not that for you, but yeah, it's weird. I think that everything happening lately and all this new attention, like being perceived by so many people, sometimes falsely too.
3: Yeah.
4: They'll like have ideas about my personality. I'm like, you guys don't even know me.
3: Yeah. I always feel like I'd be tempted to go back and be like, no, you don't understand. You've interpreted me wrong.
4: Like, hey,
3: actually,
4: hey.
3: It's like, why is Slater replying to my DM?
4: Yeah. Oh my gosh.
5: I mean this in the best way as well, but I love how loud this album is. And when I saw that you said Beyoncé B-Day is one of your top three albums,
4: yes,
5: famously her loudest album.
4: So loud.
5: I thought, this is giving B-Day. It's loud. Yeah. You're screaming in your growls as well. It gets very heavy at some points. And I didn't realize you could get that heavy.
4: Yeah. I've always loved, you know, all different types of genres. I feel like in high school and in my early 20s, like a lot of guys that I was friends with would show me kind of like punk bands or different like hardcore music. And I just love to scream. I listen to my music on full volume, which is really bad, but oh, everything, all of my favorite projects, the mixing is really crunched up and crunchy, and the songs are always really loud. Like, I just love loud music.
3: Yeah, we were also talking about when we were at your show, the movements, because Ty was watching it being like, these movements are so Beyoncé. And I love the way,
4: thank you.
3: I think you're one of the best in the biz when it comes to working the mic stand.
4: Thank you.
3: Like, you've got that down to an art. When did you find, like, when did that first sort of like come to you, those moves?
4: I don't know. I feel like when I listen to music, everything feels like, I feel like there's like weird little like movements or like things that I do live where that just feels what's like necessary or right. Like, it's a very natural thing. I don't have like a movement coach. I don't like see anyone that kind of tells me where to go or what to do. Certain sounds like evoke different movement, I guess, you know?
3: Yeah.
5: When I found out that you studied Beyoncé's I Am World Tour DVD, I said, it all makes sense, really.
4: The sort amount of times I've seen that. First of all, that started my rhinestone obsession, because that like that nude Terry McGlair like bodysuit that she wore, it's like the bane of my existence. I'm always at the rhinestone store and they're like, oh wow, you don't have enough colors of rhinestones, and I'm like, no, it's one shade of blue, and I'm always there. I love it. Yeah,
3: you're like, I'm back. Here yeah. I am.
5: Find me at the rhinestone store.
4: Yeah,
3: that's a Slater lyric.
5: Yes.
4: Yeah. When you left me all alone at the rhinestone store.
3: Oh, little leak. Look, we've already had the original, but we got to get to the cover in the Like a Virgin studio here on Triple J. Abby and and Tyrone with you, joined by Slater. I cannot believe that we keep getting to say that and that it's the truth and that we are doing this. We have been giving out this clue all morning that you will be covering a song by a band with an iconic front woman. Please tell us what you're going to be covering.
4: Violet by Hole.
3: This love. Is iconic. Love, literally. Miss Courtney Love, the front woman of Hole. She's a fan of you. You've had some like back and forth.
4: Yeah, right? She's so rad. I have always been such a huge fan of Hole. I did like a report in high school on really? On Courtney Love and yeah, and like oh rebellion, like women that like pushed against acting a certain way or being a certain way. And like, she was just a true kind of like feminist and like rebel in the industry and like, you know, kind of like pushing against like the way things were. Mm-hmm. So yeah, that was like one of the first songs I learned how to play on guitar too. So I love that.
5: I love that she has been this through line in the story of Slater,
4: yeah,
5: you know?
4: Thank
5: Since
4: you.
5: That school paper to the first song you learned on guitar to now covering Hole in the Like a Virgin studio. I think without further ado, I mean, we rip into it.
3: Let's crank it.
5: Let's crank it. 0439757555. It is Slater in the Like a Virgin studio doing the cover of Violet from Hole. Take it away, Slater.

0: The drummer is working overtime.
1: Yeah.
0: Towards, oh my God.
1: Slater, right there for Like a Virgin, your very first time covering Violet by Hole. How are you feeling after doing that?
2: I feel amazing.
1: That was amazing.
2: Like, felt really good.
1: Goosebumps.
0: Does it feel cathartic to scream like that?
2: Oh yeah. It's a release. It feels like a cosmic release or something.
1: Also, I love that you have a lot of different versions to your style, and today you've just like leaned into to rock chick. You know what I mean? That must also be kind of nice to some days just like, you know, leave the showgirl costume in the luggage and just rip in with like a jacket and some jeans.
2: Yeah, I really liked choosing this song. I think it kind of highlights a lot of different sides of my voice, which are fun. I like to play around with my low register and like the highest of highs. And, you know, I feel like I don't have any, like I scream on Yes God, but not in this kind of way. That's more of like a sung scream. I feel like after all these years, I've really played around with like different personalities and kind of become comfortable with not needing every song to be like one specific voice. Like, I feel like I have so many that I pull from, but they all still kind of feel like me at the end of the day. But yeah. So,
0: Brand New Chanel's is also the start of, I guess, is like this bigger sort of project as well. You've played a few of the new songs at the show that we saw. Did you take that strategy into these new songs when recording them? Crank for V2 and
2: absolutely
0: Brand New Chanel's.
2: Yeah, it's a bit of an inverse album. So not every single song off of the original album has like a flip song, but I feel that during this album releasing, there was just so much happening in my life, and I wanted to write like more music immediately. And I feel like there's like pressure these days to make a deluxe album in like a typical way, or like even like doing like remixes. I'm really shy about collabing, so like I don't like getting features on songs. So I kind of wanted to make fully new songs that felt like there was like a link from something that came before it. Some feel like so opposite of the ones that came before. Some feel a little more in line, but it's like different, you know, experiences and different kind of like perspective on life after having an album come out and having your personal life fall apart and all of these things.
1: That in and of itself would inspire new music, I imagine. Is there anyone who you would love, if you could just manifest anyone out there, to feature on any of the songs on Worst Girl in America?
2: Oh no, I don't know. I don't want to be like, hey, please.
1: Knocking on the door.
0: Crank.
2: Feature, Crank goes the trolley. Yeah.
1: Also, I have to quickly ask you, I was listening to an interview recently. Do you still have a rotisserie chicken before a show?
2: Grilled chicken breast, but that is up to like the venue. Sometimes they do turn it out with a full rotisserie, which is, that's a lot to eat.
1: Yeah. Well, but in Australia, there's this thing called a bachelor's handbag, which you can get from a supermarket, and it's just a full rotisserie chicken in
2: a bachelor's handbag. Yes.
1: And I feel like that's very you.
0: So we needed to let you know. I bought one last night.
2: Open your purse.
0: Slater, what a joy it's been. Happy birthday, a very early happy birthday for you. Thank you so much for stopping by. It has been Like a Virgin, and you can catch that original, again, Brand New Chanel's, and that cover, Whole Violet, up on the Triple J socials, Triple J YouTube. Slater, we'll let you go. Thank you so much.
2: Thank you, guys. So good to see you.
1: Till next time.
2: Yeah,
1: yes.
2: Till next time.
1: I say that at the end of my show.
2: Till next time.

0: Beautiful Noise in My Head for this Friday morning. Abby and Tyrone with you here on Triple J Breakfast. And if you're just joining us, my goodness, you would have missed it this morning. A Laika version that shook the nation through the airwaves, courtesy of Slater, covering Hole's Violet.
1: Insane choice of song, but it's so fitting. I love that she's leaning into her rock bag with this one, and you are loving it on 0439-757-555. I also feel like this is going to be a Laika version that bonds like kids with their parents. You know what I mean?
0: Yes.
1: If you have gay son, thought daughter, you know, talk to them and say, hey, Slater, and they'll know what you're talking about, and vice versa.
0: Yeah, I feel like a lot of people are... Slater fans on the text line today who are excited to hear it, but also people who might not be across Slater and are hearing this Laika version and saying, it's a bit of me.
1: Mm-hmm.
0: She screams like this in her music. I'm getting around it. Richard in Redland Bay, what did you think of Slater's Laika version today?
2: Yeah, wow. What a cover. That was unreal.
1: You just texted in, holy shit. And that really, it really sums it up. Like, the power in her voice is crazy. Bree from Mackay, what did you think of the cover?
3: Oh, my goodness. My jaw was on the floor. I texted. I said, I can't even call right now. Like, I need a minute to gather my thoughts. It was insane.
0: And I'm glad you gathered your thoughts and got the jaw off the floor to call in, because truly it is great hearing everyone's reaction to how Slater can pull off this Laika version.
1: Yeah, and as a treat, because you are a first-time caller, Bree.
4: Hello, how are you?
5: Nice.
6: Yeah. First-time caller. They're popping their collar cherry.
1: So thank you, Bree, for getting in touch. We love hearing what you have to say about this Laika version. Slater covering Violet from Hole. Yeah. The band as well, just so good.
0: Her voice is incredible, and her drummer truly working overtime. It's crazy.
1: And now it's time to tell you who's going to be in the Laika version studio next week. She's no stranger. She's been in there before. Tyrone, do the honors.
0: Laika version next week, it's Becca Hatch.
1: Becca Hatch making her return to the Laika version studio. Couple of years after her first time around, the Sydney artist who was raised in a Samoan Camilla Roy household mixes R&B with pop and EDM. We are massive fans of Becca Hatch. So let's get into this. Her latest, Daylight Robbery, to get excited for it.

0: Becca Hatch returning to the Leica Version Studio next week. It has been, I'd say, 5 years since she was last there. So what's she going to do? An original and a cover next week. Abby and Tyrone with you right now, and we've got some headlines.
1: Morning, Jack James with a Triple J news update. Police say they've retrieved the body of 18-year-old bushwalker Lily Hooper, who went missing while on a hike in the New South Wales Southern Highlands. Commissioner Mal Lanyon unreservedly apologised for a miscommunication in which Ms. Hooper's family was initially told that she'd been found alive. But he says he doesn't believe this incident has impacted the public's trust in police.
2: When we found out that communication was incorrect, we sought to correct it at the first opportunity. I think that's something that the community can take comfort in, that the police will actually fully inform them.
1: Prime Minister Anthony Albanese says the AFL needs to do better to improve its culture and its attitudes towards women. Several Sydney Swans players have been stood down for breaching club standards amid a separate police investigation into an alleged sexual assault. The Invasive Species Council says the deaths of hundreds of crested terns in South Australia and 24 penguins in Tasmania is only the tip of the iceberg with H5 bird flu. Authorities are investigating the death of more than 24 penguins on King Island. Australia's Maeve Plouffet has revealed she was almost hit by a car while riding in the Tour of Britain this week. Plouffet, a 2-time Commonwealth Games medalist, has asked the organisers of the race to review their safety procedures. Gold Coast has farewelled club stalwart Nick Holman with a 23-point win over St Kilda at Docklands, and the US Open tennis tournament will offer the biggest prize fund in Grand Slam history with $151 million on offer, a 20% increase on last year.
3: Thank you, Jack, for that update. Let's talk about this devastating story from yesterday. After 8 days of searching, Lily Hooper's body has now been recovered this morning, and we know that her family was initially told she'd been found alive. A few people might have seen the footage as well, which is just heartbreaking. It's horrible. Do we have any more information about how this happened?
1: Yeah, first and foremost, it's obviously devastating, such a devastating outcome for her family and her community, all of her friends, mm-hmm. everyone who was there on the ground searching over this past week, particularly after more than a week of holding out hope. That tragedy itself was made even harder given this miscommunication that occurred. And there are still active investigations into exactly how it happened, but there is a bit of a picture coming together now. We know that the initial information reported from the scene was correct, but to avoid distressing information going out over the radio, coordinators had initially asked the crew on the ground to use a code word to protect the family from anything that would be, you know, distressing said over the radio. That code word was relayed back to the team at the base, but the analogy and the code word was misunderstood, which was then immediately relayed to her family as good news. Further communication was then sought over the next 5 to 10 minutes, but unfortunately there were issues with the connection given the team searching were in such dense, steep bushland. There was an issue coming back to the base camp and confirming her condition. Obviously, 8 to 10 minutes later, we then had official confirmation that she had been found deceased. But by that point, the New South Wales Premier, Chris Minns, had already told Parliament that she had been found alive, which then needed to be corrected. So it's seeming like the issue centres around a lack of clarity about that code word, which was initially, as I said, designed to protect her family. And obviously, it's had the complete opposite effect. Police and the government are now looking at their approach here and making sure that this doesn't happen again. This is like incredibly hard news to even say. So I can imagine it's hard for everyone listening, especially after a week of what's been pretty horrible news, just a constant bombardment. Our hearts are obviously with Lily's family and, you know, all of her friends, they really remain top of mind for everyone today.
3: Yeah, I think that's the thing. I think that there's a lot of initial feeling about the mistake that happened, and that's what you sort of rush to because it has been such a week of horrible news, and you want to get that anger out. And I know I felt that immediately. I felt this rush of just anger of how the hell does this happen? Like, who's going to get fired? People should be losing their jobs, and you have that feeling, and then you realize that the core of that is just a really deep sadness.
1: Yep.
3: Everyone's just really, really deeply sad. And you, as you said, I think you put it perfectly. Our hearts are with her family and her loved ones and everyone who's been affected by this. I know it's a tight-knit community and the people who are out there looking for her for those 8 days. It's really heartbreaking. And we really appreciate the update, Jack. I know it's not an easy one to give.
1: Thanks, guys.
3: Thank you, Jack. Abby and Tyrone with you. We're going to be back very soon. You're on Triple J.

0: Spacey Jane on your Friday. Abby and Tyrone with you here on Triple J Breakfast. And very soon, because it's a Friday, we want to make sure you are across some of the best new music that has dropped today, including a brand new one from Baker Boy.
1: We've got some brand new music off his deluxe version of his album, John Jay, and it's a very funky one. So stick around. It's called Yongnu Fever. We're going to be hitting play on that very soon.
0: It's so good. Before that, though, we have to give a very big and very special shout out to Hayley and her dad, Craig, from Maryborough. So we got this text from Hayley earlier today saying, "Morning, I was wondering if you could please play the new Nina Jirachi and Porter Robinson song, Wanna Cry. We recently got a caravan and my dad decided that the first song he heard driving after he purchased it, he would somehow name the caravan after. So we now have a caravan named Robbo after Porter Robinson. We've just started a road trip and would love if you could please play the song and do a shout out for Craig and our new family member, Robbo. This one's for you."

0: on Triple J for your Friday morning. Some brand new music, courtesy of Baker Boy. He released a deluxe edition of his John Jay album that he dropped last year, and he's on a hot streak. I mean, he's fresh off three NEMA wins as well last month. And he's straight into the new music.
1: Yeah, Aaron in Brizzy saying this Baker Boy has the funk. Yeah, it's really, it's I don't know. He's just on a, I've really been loving everything he's been putting out with this new album and the deluxe version I'm very excited to get into. Abby and Tyrone with you. In before the Baker Boy song, we did play Wanna Cry, throwing that one out to Hayley and her dad, Craig, who are on a road trip. They named their caravan after that song because it was the first one that played on the radio in the caravan. They called their caravan Robbo. So they're on a road trip at the moment. Big shout out to Hayley, Robbo, and Craig. Hayley texted in saying, thank you, dad is crying. So we've made a grown man cry with some Nina Jirachi and Porter Robinson on a Friday. What more do you want?
0: We're not stopping with the new music though. Out of New Zealand, Blue Brigada have got a brand new one. It's called Bedhead. Sits at 5 minutes long, and
1: they
0: it just reminds me of Backseat and how long that is. But also, I've had to listen to this one, and it's in the same vein as Backseat, where you can tell they're just having fun towards the end and just jamming out.
1: Just letting it rip. They made their Hottest 100 debut earlier this year with Backseat. And since then, they have, I had a quick count, they have played shows in more than 20 countries since January. They've had a massive year since they dropped their debut album, Portal, last year. And they have a massive fan base

0: all over the world. They were in Australia at the start of the year as well, and we are going to be catching up with them next week.
1: Yeah, it's interesting how their fan base came around, because a lot of people got onto Blue Brigada for them opening up for 21 Pilots,
0: yeah.
1: And then sort of took off from there after their album dropped, and Backseat was everywhere. Sideways again followed up that whole album. A lot of people love, but we love seeing this new one. I'm obsessed with this song, can I just say?
0: Let us know what you think. 0439 757 555. If it's your first impression of Blue Brigada, or if you're one of the Shauns, one of their fans.
1: Yeah.
0: We want to hear from you. Also, does this intro remind anyone else of a classic song, or is it just me? Let me know.

0: Okay. I'm very glad on 0439757555 you had my back. Abby and Tyrone with you here for Brekkie. That there, brand new Blue Brigada. And I said that it kind of reminds me of a classic song, and it happens to be this one. Heroes, David Bowie, especially that intro. But then also listening to it, I went, it's got a bit of somber to it. Someone saying a bit of Gang of Youths vibes as well.
1: It reminds me of Lime Cordiale. They just sound a bit Lime Cordiale-ish on that, and I really like it. But I love that they, you know, it's a five-minute song, but towards the end, they just rip in, as they do with some of their tracks. They just have a bit of fun with it.
0: Also, Lucy Smith is here.
1: Yeah.
2: Hello.
1: Just the ad-libs.
2: Me
1: there.
2: Going,
0: we were going, this is good.
2: Yeah, no, it's very buoyant, and you just set off mic as well. This is a good morning song, truly.
1: Yeah.
2: Play it in the evening if you want. Play it after dark, but like, damn, it's a good lift.
1: Windows are creeping down, you know.
2: Moose.
1: It's like, girl who's going to be all right.
2: It's big. Girl who's going
1: to
2: be all right.
1: On the way to work on a Friday.
2: Yeah. She's like, oh, you can't see my face, but it's just very...
0: Getting through it.
2: Affirming, getting through it.
1: Bedhead, Blue Brigada is the name. New stuff here on Triple J.
0: That's right, Lucy. Did you happen to catch the Laika version this morning from Slater?
2: Did I catch it?
1: My goodness, it's the Laika version that catches you, I think.
2: Yes. Me?
1: This one? Yes.
2: Yeah. Rock chick?
1: Yeah, you don't catch the Laika version. This Laika version catches you.
2: Yeah, absolutely. Because that's the thing, when I saw Slater live, there were moments where I thought, are we going to open up this pit? Is she going to go, I want to see one side of the room and go to the other side and I want you to write? Because she could do that if she wanted to.
0: Are we going to open this pit?
2: Are we?
1: Sorry.
2: Sorry, are we going to open up this pit?
1: This pit.
0: Sand shoes on, we're opening the pit.
2: Sand shoes on, are we going to open up this pit?
1: Mind you, it's the third song into the set. Sorry, but are we opening this pit?
2: I want two circles on opposite sides of the room.
1: Now, so when's the pit open?
2: Yeah, and that's the thing. It really is. I think she's got a kind of electrified kind of like metal spirit to her. And certainly a rock spirit, and you hear it on this like a version. I love that.
0: Don't you think it's going to bond like daughters and gay sons with their fathers?
2: Oh yeah.
0: You know what I mean?
2: Oh, this is the gateway, you know.
0: Like gay son, go to your dad and be like, hey, you like Violet by Hole? Show him this cover. Bonding.
2: Oh yeah, it's
0: family
2: like
0: bonding.
2: Hands joining together.
0: Mm-hmm.
2: Oh, I love it.
1: Yeah, it's a great way to start a Friday. But Lucy, you're taking over from 9. What do we got coming up?
2: We are effing this Friday off. And if you like that little bit of metal, that opening up that pit, so to speak, you're gonna like the opening F off Friday.
1: Are you gonna open this pit, Lucy?
2: Miss, sorry. Are we gonna open up this pit?
0: Miss, can you open the pit, please?
1: Sorry, boys at the barricade. Are we gonna open this pit?
0: Miss.
1: Sorry, you putting your hand up? Slater, sorry, here. Are we going to open this pit?
0: Miss, the boys open the pit, miss.
1: I want to be barricade for the pit.
2: Barricade for the pit. Well, that's coming up after 9.
0: Bye.

0: morning, Jack James with Triple J News. Sydney Swans coach Dean Cox and captain Callum Mills are set to front the media in a few minutes after five players were stood down amid a scandal engulfing the club. As Digby Worth-Muller explains, a police investigation into an alleged sexual assault at a Melbourne hotel is continuing, but it's not suggested any Swans players are accused of sexual assault.
1: The players were sanctioned over drinking and bringing women back to the team's Melbourne hotel following Sunday's win over Essendon. Police investigating the alleged sexual assault have also been told some players paid extra to take drugs, believed to be cocaine, from the bodies of female adult entertainers. It's not known how many or which players are alleged to have participated in the drug use, which is not being investigated as a separate criminal matter.
0: A senior government frontbencher says Israel can improve its relationship with Australia by demonstrating accountability after its military cleared its soldiers of criminal wrongdoing over the killing of an Australian aid worker. Foreign Minister Penny Wong hauled Israel's ambassador into a meeting yesterday to explain the decision relating to a 2024 Israeli bombing in Gaza that killed seven aid workers, including Australian Zomi Frankham. Minister Mark Butler says Israel's accountability falls far short of what Australians expect.
2: This car that Zomi and her colleagues from the World Central Kitchen were travelling in wasn't just struck once, it was struck three times.
0: New South Wales police say they've now retrieved the body of a bushwalker who went missing while on a hike in the Southern Highlands. Isla Evans has more.
3: The body of a woman believed to be missing 18-year-old Lily Hooper has been retrieved from Natai National Park in the New South Wales Southern Highlands. Police say the body was retrieved last night after earlier noting challenges in recovering the body due to the nature of the terrain and the canopy. Police have unreservedly apologised to the 18-year-old's family members after they were told initially, she'd been found alive before that was corrected nearly 10 minutes later. A report will be prepared for the coroner.
0: Making news overseas this morning, the United States says it will squash Iran's economy with new sanctions in an attempt to collapse the Iranian regime. Treasury Secretary Scott Bessent has announced he'll unveil fresh sanctions against Tehran next week. Iran's Foreign Minister Abbas Araghchi says economic terrorism will threaten the global economy and the sovereignty of nations all over the world. And a 6.7 magnitude earthquake has struck central Peru. There's no immediate reports of damage or casualties, with authorities saying because of the depth of the quake, any major impact remains unlikely. That's the news for now. Right around Australia or the world, if you're streaming online, it's Triple J.

0: Steve Lacey, oh yeah, here on Triple J Mornings. It's Friday, you made it.
1: Off Friday.
0: And we are effing off this Friday. Good to be with you. My name is Lucy Smith. There is a lot to F off this week, and we've got a tour announce coming up after 10 o'clock, and I've got to kick it off. And this is an artist that I've been wanting to play for a minute because I know a lot of you are very excited to see this act live. It comes with a big old language warning. Let's do it.
1: Off Friday.

System of a Down, BYOB. That is my favourite System of a Down song. They're going to be doing performances in January 2027, Sydney, Melbourne and Brisbane. Melbourne and Brisbane completely sold out. Final tickets for Sydney. So if you want to head along, I've got Danielle in Hawkesbury on the line who said, Lucy, yes, my older bro got me System of a Down tickets. So exciting. Someone else, what a song. Seeing them live in January. Another person, F yeah, Lucy, what a way to wake us up. And Kate in Coffs Harbour said, who else immediately thinks of Guitar Hero with this jam? First song I ever completed, 100% on expert. So good. That is the energy I want for this F Off Friday. What have you got? Let's go full throttle. 0439 757555. Text me your requests. We'll get someone on in the next 20.

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1: Are you a fan of Heated Rivalry, A Court of Thorns and Roses, or Fourth Wing? 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
2: 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I love it.
1: So why is everyone so obsessed? Well, in this week's episode, we chat to Dr. Esme Louise James, a sex historian and author, to find out. 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

On Triple J, that is brand new music from Fontaines DC with the Marianne. I love imagining Connell from Normal People singing that. Marianne on Triple J. Dopamine Chamber is the new record, their fifth album, which is going to be out October 16. Very exciting to have new music, a new album from Fontaines DC. I didn't see that coming for this year. Incredible. Before that, Vivi Pete with Toss It, Almost Monday, Better Late Than Never, and Stan Atlantic at the top. And a hot tip today, Stan Atlantic and Vivi Pete both have new tunes out today. Get around plenty of new music as well right here on Mornings, 9 a.m. Monday. The first hour on a Monday, I bring you nothing but new music from the week that was. Nothing over 5 business days old. So if you want your fix, listen to In Case You Missed It, New Music Monday from 9 a.m. But let's stick in the real time. What have I got coming up? An F or Friday choice from you and this near archives.

0: Wow. Out of Fremantle, that is Grub, a new music which you can check out now via Triple J Unearthed. That one is called Shake It. Consider me doing as such. Role model in there too with Harmony here on Triple J. Connor in Maitland. Earlier in the show, Connor, I played System of a Down as my opening F off Friday, BYOB, and you and many others were inspired by the heaviness of that for the F off Friday. What have you chosen?
1: Well, Lucy, I have chosen Guerrilla Radio by Rage Against the Machine.
0: Bruh, we need this now more than ever. Why did this instantly pop into your head?
1: We've had a really negative week as a country, very bleak, and I feel like the best way to get that out is just a little bit of rage, a little bit of Zach De La Rocca and Tom Morello up in us right now.
0: And Connor, to do as they say, to turn that shit up.
1: Yes.
0: Can I ask, what are you doing this weekend? What are we kind of soundtracking here? What are we leading into?
1: Ironically, a very quiet one. Just clean the house, staying home. It's going to be just to get it all out.
0: Connor, can I just say, you and me both, I open with BYOB, System of a Down. We're doing the life admin. I'm cleaning my shit. Yeah. But you know what? We've got the spirit, Connor, and that's what matters. Are you ready to let it all out?
1: Yep, turn that shit up.
0: Let's do it.
2: F*** off Friday.

Rage Against the Machine on Triple J, Guerrilla Radio, Connor in Maitland bringing you that one. Tony in Darkinjin Country saying, now we're talking. Rage Against the Machine, F off Friday. Shauno in Newcastle saying, turn that shit way up. And Andy in Belmont saying, yeah, boy, rage is what we needed on this Friday. 0439757555. I'm getting your F off Friday requests. I'm getting your instant reactions. And I have two more people that will step up to the plate to bring you their track. What do you want to hear? We've gotten the rage out of our system. We've gone heavy. Maybe you want to give me a banger. Maybe you want to give me a dance floor filler. 0439757555. Please text in. We're having fun. I hope you are. I've got some Yes Spoon on the way, which will scratch that itch just a little bit in the dance realm. And this is Boy Soda, Chase Your Tail, smooth as hell on Triple J.

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Big Dog, the last dinner party on Triple J. We had at the very top Boy Soda with Chase Your Tail. Someone saying, Lucy, consider my Friday well and truly effed off. Boy Soda out here trying to regulate the nervous systems of the country right now. And Bridget in Manly saying, Boy Soda for a Friday morning. Delicious.

After the 10 o'clock news, we're going to get into this one from Dom Dolla and Tuvalu. You might be counting down the days. She's only Australian show later this year for Marvel Stadium, joined by a whole lot of mates on that run as well with Rona, Torren Foot. You're going to hear that track with Tuvalu very soon. And some very exciting news, which I don't usually get to do on a Friday, but I have a special tour to announce for you shortly after the 10 o'clock headlines. So do stick around. If you're someone who loves live music and you've always got an eye on our Triple J Presents gigs, you're going to want to be around this one after 10 o'clock. That's all on the way right here. Oh, you know what it is.